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9: A severe thunderstorm watch continues until 11 p.m. tonight. Mainly clear with fog tonight with a slight chance of severe storms. Lows around 60, west winds around 5 miles per hour. Clear skies develop with fog in spots early tomorrow. Highs around 85. I'm Staff Meteorologist Paul Probley on KNSI. 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
2: When you need to know, your weather is on KNSI. Now your local forecast from the Hanson Paving Weather Center.
3: A severe thunderstorm watch continues until 11 p.m. tonight. Mainly clear with fog tonight with a slight chance of severe storms. Lows around 60, west winds around 5 miles per hour. Clear skies develop with fog in spots early tomorrow. Highs around 85. I'm Staff Meteorologist Paul Probley on KNSI. Right now, 75.
4: Fox News, I'm Tom Graham. It's still unclear exactly who all will move into the general election following California's primary earlier this week. Three top candidates hoping to advance for the race in the governor's election, but the ballot counting continues 3 days after the primary. Republican candidate Steve Hilton.
5: We have become a national and an international laughingstock.
4: He's been locked in a tight race with Democrat candidates Javier Becerra and Tom Steyer. Becerra is projected to move into the general election. President Trump continues to insist Iran will open the Strait of Hormuz and abandon its nuclear ambitions. He says it will be resolved through a peace deal or military action.
6: We're at a point we're going to come out of Iran very quickly, and it's going to be very strong one way or the other.
4: The president speaking during an agriculture roundtable in Chippewa Falls, Wisconsin today. 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

0: 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I'm John Deloney, joined by George, and we are getting high on our own supply. Let's go out to Portsmouth, New Hampshire, and talk to Avery. What's up, Avery?
1: Hi, John. Hi, George from Boston. Great.
2: Hello. I apologize for John. It's Portsmouth. He knew that, but he was just being funny.
0: Wait, what is it?
2: Portsmouth.

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7: 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Now your local forecast from the Hanson Paving Weather Center.
8: Mainly clear skies develop with fog at times tonight with a slight chance of severe storms. Lows dip down to about 60. Winds out of the west around 5 miles per hour. Bright sunshine develops with fog in spots early tomorrow. High temperatures reach up to 85. I'm Staff Meteorologist Paul Frobley on KNSI. Right now, 76.
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1: 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Now your local forecast from the Hanson Paving Weather Center.
2: Mainly clear skies develop with fog at times tonight with a slight chance of severe storms. Lows dip down to about 60. Winds out of the west around 5 miles per hour. Bright sunshine develops with fog in spots early tomorrow. High temperatures reach up to 85. I'm Staff Meteorologist Paul Frobley on KNSI. Right now, 76.
3: I'm Tom Vergani. We now know one of two candidates who will appear on the November ballot for California governor. Fox's Kristen Goodwin reports.
4: Democrat Javier Becerra claiming one of two spots on the November ballot in the race to succeed California Governor Gavin Newsom, who is term limited, while President Trump backed conservative commentator Steve Hilton and billionaire Democrat Tom Steyer continue to battle for the other spot.
3: President Trump praises the May jobs report when holding an agricultural roundtable in Wisconsin today, but farmers are getting hit hard by prices that have risen since the Iran war.
5: Farming is a huge part of the economy here, and farmers have been some of the hardest hit by the rising costs from the Iran war. The chemical fertilizer that they were paying $400 to $800 a ton for last year now costs up to $1,000, according to the American Farm Bureau.
3: That's Fox's Garrett Tenney. A bloodbath on Wall Street. The NASDAQ lost more than 1,100 points. The Dow was down 695. 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
4: Life in prison for a man convicted of scheming with an au pair from Brazil to murder his wife.
5: Ahead of sentencing, Brendan Banfield told the court he was not guilty of murdering his wife, Christine. Judge Penias Karate said only twice before has she encountered a defendant accused of murder who showed no remorse and calculated their murders.
6: As I listen to the evidence in this case and listen to your testimony, it is apparent that I am once again looking at that same kind of evil.
5: Banfield was convicted of killing his wife with the help of Brazilian au pair Juliana Magalhães. The two lured Joseph Ryan to the Banfield home through a fetish website and killed both him and Christine. Magalhães has been sentenced to 10 years in prison. The Banfields have a young daughter, and he was also convicted of child endangerment. Jessica Rosenthal, Fox News.
4: More than 100 pages of reports from the South Carolina State Law Enforcement Division detail the extent of misconduct by the former Colleton County Clerk of Court who oversaw the Alec Murdoch murder trial.
7: Last year, ex-Colleton County Clerk Becky Hill pleaded guilty to misconduct in office, obstruction of justice, and perjury for her conduct during the Alec Murdoch murder trial. Now we know the extent of her crimes. From January 2021 to March 2024, $15,000 in checks from the clerk's office were written to Hill, most reimbursing her for meals. The report also says after the trial, Hill only showed up to the courthouse 2 or 3 days a week. Hill is also accused of showing graphic crime scene photos to members of the media. Those photos were under seal. She also allegedly emailed the media tips about what to expect in court and accepted gifts for reserved seats in the courtroom. Gianna Gelosi, Fox News.
4: The Chicago Bears say they're moving forward with plans to relocate to Northwest Indiana after a proposal to provide financial incentives to build a new home in Illinois stalled in the state legislature. The team's board of directors voted yesterday to move forward with a stadium development project in Hammond, Indiana. I'm Lisa LaSera. This is Fox News.
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10: 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Now your local forecast from the Hanson Paving Weather Center.
11: Lows level off around 57 with fog in spots tonight under clear skies, northwest winds around 5 miles per hour. Mainly sunny skies develop with fog in spots early tomorrow. High temperatures reach up to 85. Lows level off around 61 tomorrow night, clear skies. I'm meteorologist Paul Probley on KNSI. Right now, it's 71 degrees.
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13: Lewis Clark is going to join us. That's going to be later on. Of course, open phones with text messages and voicemails and all that. But tomorrow, it was 82 years ago tomorrow that Dwight Eisenhower wrote in a note, "The eyes of the world are upon you." That note was to the men and women who were going to invade Normandy. It's D-Day. It's the 82nd anniversary of D-Day. And so we are going to sit down with a gentleman who was the director of education

0: nightly conversation. America at Night with McGraw-Milhaven.
1: I will say this, that if you ever find yourself in Normandy, do yourself a favor and go see the cemetery, the American Cemetery. It is hallowed ground, and it is very moving, and it is, hallowed ground. And we had a chance to go there, and very somber. But, I mean, it really brings it home. And to stand on the cliffs at Omaha Beach and Utah Beach and see the peacefulness of the waves and the sand and the cliffs, and you think to yourself, man, what would that must have been like on June 6, 1944? It's an extraordinary trip, and I would highly recommend, if anybody ever gets a chance, take the time, because it is well worth it to pay your respects to that hallowed ground. All right, what are we doing? Next hour, we are going to talk to a NASA expert about the air leak. There's a leak on the International Space Station. We're going to talk about that. And then, of course, Theo Lewis-Clark for Hollywood Exec for a Day, and then open phones. And how about this for a tease? If you stick around, I will tell you a story that Donald Trump told that, shall we say, he understated, if that's even possible. Donald Trump, we can all agree, whether you love him or don't like him, is a bit of a exaggerer, likes to tell some tales, likes to exaggerate. Well, he told a story recently in which he understated the story and really did not, should have pumped the story up more. I will explain to you what Donald Trump underestimated. It's a story about his family, that his family deserves a lot more credit than what they get for it. But I will tell you that. How about that? If I don't tell you that next hour, I'll tell you that in the open phones, because it's a pretty extraordinary story in which Donald Trump has mentioned but has understated the story. And how often does Donald Trump understate anything? We'll do that coming up this hour. We got lots more to get to. We are broadcasting from Hofstra University on Long Island. Hofstra hosted the Talkers Convention today and met Rich Valdez for the first time. What a nice man. We had a nice chat. And he wanted me to wish everybody well and said it was a great audience, but we had a nice chat today. So it was really nice to finally meet Rich Valdez. All right, stay right there. Our executive director is Alex Hinton.
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13: Want cash?
9: candidate locked in. I'm Lisa Lacerra, Fox News. Democrat and former HHS Secretary Javier Becerra has advanced in the California governor's race as another candidate wonders why it's taking so long to count ballots.
13: GOP California gubernatorial candidate Steve Hilton, frustrated over the time it takes to count mail-in ballots.
14: They don't have the respect for the people of California to get on with it and get this done in a timely manner.
13: While incumbent L.A. Mayor Karen Bass has advanced, it's unclear who she'll face as former reality star Spencer Pratt's lead over city councilwoman Nithya Raman appears to have narrowed. Democrats, including Governor Gavin Newsom, have slammed Republicans alleging without evidence the counting time amounts to cheating. According to the California Secretary of State, roughly 80% of California votes by mail, and ballots are counted as long as they are postmarked by Election Day.
9: Fox's Kristen Goodwin in Los Angeles. The U.S. military says Iran fired 7 missiles at Kuwait and Bahrain. It says 6 of them were intercepted, and the 7 didn't reach the target. While at a roundtable with farmers in Wisconsin this afternoon, President Trump again said the U.S. will win the war in Iran, either on paper or a more difficult way. And he said,
15: "We have the greatest military anywhere in the world."
9: Earlier this week, Iranian drones heavily damaged a passenger terminal at Kuwait's main airport, killing one person, wounding dozens, and briefly closing the airfield. A federal judge blocks a Trump administration policy intended to limit immigrants from 39 countries after an Afghan national was charged in the shooting of 2 National Guard members in D.C.
16: A federal judge in Boston is blocking the policy, writing the order through the lives of countless immigrants living in the U.S. into legal limbo.
9: Fox's Jared Halpern at the White House. After weeks of delays, the Senate has passed a $70 billion immigration enforcement bill. It'll fund immigration and customs enforcement and border patrol for the next 3 years. 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
2: A frantic search continues in Michigan for a missing teen.
3: Police in Detroit and East Point, Michigan have launched an extensive investigation into the disappearance of 17-year-old Noah Winters, who left home around 1 a.m. May 14th and got into a black Jeep Compass. Hours later, his mother received messages claiming her son was dead, that his body had been left inside a vacant home in Detroit. Patricia Johnson is now begging for help.
4: In the world, do you send a mother a message saying that her child is deceased and you can't tell them where he is?
3: Investigators say they've located the Jeep and searched multiple locations as they also work to identify people responsible. Jeff Manasso, Fox News.
2: Life in prison for a Virginia man who was having an affair with the family's Brazilian au pair for the murder of his wife, and a man who was lured to the couple's home as a fall guy. Brendan Banfield claimed he shot Joseph Ryan after he came across Ryan attacking his wife on the morning of February 24th, 2023. Character actor James Handy has been murdered at his home in Los Angeles.
5: The Los Angeles police telling the California Post that Handy was allegedly killed by his girlfriend's son. Cops saying they responded to the actor's home in Tarzana after receiving a call in which the person stated, "I am the son of man. I just killed the man of sin." When they arrived, cops discovered Handy unconscious in the front yard of a home, suffering from multiple stab wounds to the chest. Police said he was rushed to a hospital and pronounced dead there. 44-year-old Michael Gledhill was arrested and charged with murder. Michelle Polino, Fox News.
2: The Actors Union has approved a 4-year contract with studios and streaming services that includes extra protections against AI. The new deal, like one recently reached by the Writers Guild, is for 4 years instead of the usual 3. I'm Lee Silasera. This is Fox News.
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9: Lows level off around 57 with fog in spots tonight under clear skies. Northwest winds around 5 miles per hour. Mainly sunny skies develop with fog in spots early tomorrow. High temperatures reach up to 85. Lows level off around 61 tomorrow night. Clear skies. I'm meteorologist Paul Probley on KNSI. Right now, it's 66 degrees.
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12: Inside the space capsule. So to find out exactly what's going on, Keith Cowling is with us. He's editor of NASA Watch and a former NASA space station payload engineer. Keith, welcome to America at Night.
13: Happy to be here.
12: Explain to us what in the world's going on. What happened?
13: Okay, well, out of nowhere today, I thought it was going to be a slow news day. It came out that all of a sudden, crew members were told to go into their capsule because something was going on with the atmosphere. As it evolved through the day, what happened, first of all, the space station itself, the oldest parts are over a quarter of a century old. So I got a 25-year-old car in my driveway. You know, after a while, you spend more upgrading the thing and keeping it in shape than using it. It's kind of what's happening with the International Space Station. In the Russian segment, what was becoming problematical is the end where the cargo spacecraft and other spacecraft dock, and the Russian spacecraft kind of really park in really hard, like trains connecting cars together. Over time, it stressed that part of the space station. There's been leaks, but up until now, they sort of accepted that.

0: remaining the same here, but this huge jobs numbers will mean the Federal Reserve will look at this and possibly pause interest rates for the foreseeable future because you have strong job growth. Now, if you look back at the revisions on this, both March and April revised up a huge number, 93,000 jobs. Now, the number of jobs for the past 3 months shows that the fear of artificial intelligence replacing jobs maybe just hasn't materialized yet. For May, inflation has now outpaced the wages for the first time. Inflation in April at 3.8% over the past 12 months. Wages are up 3.4% over that time.
1: Fox's Edward Lawrence reporting. Despite that, the NASDAQ lost over 1,100 points today. The Dow shed 695. President Trump wants his incoming acting intelligence director to make cuts to his office.
2: President Trump says he'd like to see the workforce shrink in some U.S. intelligence agencies, telling reporters aboard Air Force One.
3: Never this. Way too high for way too long. Yeah, I wouldn't mind. If he cut, I wouldn't mind that.
2: The president signaling incoming acting director of national intelligence, Bill Pulte, could shake up the agency.
3: Bill Pulte is very good. He's very talented. Done a great job at Fannie Mae, Freddie Mac.
2: Pulte currently leads the Federal Housing Finance Agency. The president says Pulte will serve at DNI for a short term, saying interviews are already underway for a permanent director. At the White House, Jared Halpern, Fox News.
1: I'm Deborah Valentine. This is Fox News.
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7: 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Now your local forecast from the Hanson Paving Weather Center.
8: Lows level off around 57 with fog in spots tonight under clear skies, northwest winds around 5 miles per hour. Mainly sunny skies develop with fog in spots early tomorrow. High temperatures reach up to 85. Lows level off around 61 tomorrow night, clear skies. I'm meteorologist Paul Trombley on KNSI. Right now, it's 64 degrees.
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10: And you can leave a voicemail. So we've got some voicemails for tonight. It's my new favorite feature of the show. We'll do that a little bit later on. But here's the story about Donald Trump and D-Day. Now, Donald Trump, now this story, excuse me, I found this story in the Washington Post. And it's written by a researcher at the Hoover Institute named Timothy Cho, I believe. And Donald Trump has said in the past that he had an uncle who died in the 1980s, a great, brilliant genius and a super genius, Donald Trump has described, of his father's brother, John. Okay? Uncle John to Donald Trump, who was Donald Trump's father's brother, Uncle John, died in 1985, and President Trump has called him a great, brilliant genius and a super genius. And you know what? His uncle might have been a super genius. Some, when you heard President Trump say that, you know, think he's exaggerating like he tends to do from time to time. But in this case, his uncle was an electrical engineer. And 2 days before D-Day, John Trump was in Normandy fine-tuning a radar that was part of the extraordinary systems for guiding the boats and the planes that would soon carry the Allied soldiers across the water towards the coast. Let me get that straight. 2 days before D-Day, so today's June 5th, so yesterday, 82 years ago, John Trump, President Trump's uncle, was in the English cliff facing Normandy, fine-tuning the radar.

0: National Guard members in D.C. last year, the Trump administration enacted a policy severely limiting green cards, work permits, asylum claims, and citizenship applications for immigrants from 39 countries. But a federal judge in Boston is blocking the policy, writing the order through the lives of countless immigrants living in the U.S. into legal limbo. An Afghan national is charged in those shootings that killed one and injured another outside a Washington, D.C. metro station, just blocks from the White House. The Justice Department says Congress gave the president broad authority over immigration policy. At the White House, Jared Halpern, Fox News.
1: Game 2 of the NBA Finals on Friday night. The New York Knicks defeat the San Antonio Spurs 105-104. The Knicks now lead that series 2-1. Game 3 is set for Monday night in New York. I'm Chris DeMeo. This is Fox News.
2: 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Now your local forecast from the Hanson Paving Weather Center.
3: Mainly clear skies develop with fog at times overnight with lows around 57. Winds out of the northwest around 5 miles per hour. Mainly sunny skies develop with fog in spots early Saturday. High temperatures reach up to 84. Clear skies Saturday night. Lows dip down to about 60. I'm staff meteorologist Paul Trombley on KNSI. Right now, it's 63 degrees.
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5: News, I'm Deborah Valentine. Former HHS Secretary Javier Becerra, a Democrat, has advanced to California's gubernatorial election in November. Votes from Tuesday's primary still being counted. Fox's Matt Finn.
6: LA County has about 680,000 ballots remain to be counted. Both mailed in and dropped off ballots come here. Any ballot postmarked by Election Day last Tuesday must be counted.
5: Republican Steve Hilton is currently in second place, but the second spot has not yet been called. At a roundtable on American agriculture in Chippewa Falls, Wisconsin, President Trump says the war with Iran is largely finished.
7: One way or the other is finished. It's either finished with a piece of paper or finished a more difficult way, although you could say a much easier way.
5: No deal's been signed. The president says Iran was a very capable country that was going to have a massive nuclear presence, and the U.S. wasn't going to let that happen. 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
0: 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Now your local forecast from the Hanson Paving Weather Center.
8: Mainly clear skies develop with fog at times overnight with lows around 57. Winds out of the northwest around 5 miles per hour. Mainly sunny skies develop with fog in spots early Saturday. High temperatures reach up to 84. Clear skies Saturday night. Lows dip down to about 60. I'm staff meteorologist Paul Frobley on KNSI. Right now it's 63 degrees.
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11: Lebanon accusing Iran. I'm Deborah Valentine, Fox News. Lebanese leaders are accusing Iran of using their country as a bargaining chip in ceasefire talks with the U.S. This after Iranian-backed Hezbollah terrorists rejected a ceasefire between Lebanon and Israel. Fox's Max Gordon reports from Tel Aviv.
12: Iran's foreign minister saying that a deal with the U.S. can only be reached once the fighting in southern Lebanon ends. And so far, that hasn't happened, with Hezbollah and Israel trading blows yet again. Earlier this week, Israeli troops moved further into Lebanon than they had in over 25 years. Over the past week, the Israeli Defense Force reported striking 650 Hezbollah targets and killing 125 Hezbollah fighters. On Wednesday, Israel and Lebanon agreed to a ceasefire, but Hezbollah, which was not a part of the negotiations, has rejected that agreement. Lebanon's president telling CNN that it's unacceptable that Iran is using his country as a bargaining chip in their negotiations with the United States.
11: The U.S. military Friday says it shot down Iranian drones launched towards the Strait of Hormuz, then struck surveillance radar sites. California Democrat Javier Becerra has advanced to the general election for governor this November. Once the primary count is done, either Republican Steve Hilton or Democratic billionaire Tom Steyer will advance as Becerra's challenger under the state's top two vote getter system.
13: We're told that LA County has about 680,000 ballots remain to be counted. Both mailed in and dropped off ballots come here. Any ballot postmarked by election day last Tuesday must be counted. The process, we're told, takes so long, in part because each ballot must have its signature verified, and if there's an issue, there's a 10-day period to have it cured. Now, the most recent mail-in ballots that were processed are favoring Democrats, as many analysts suggested they would.
11: That's Fox's Matt Finn reporting from Los Angeles. 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
11: President Donald Trump in Wisconsin on Friday for an agricultural roundtable. Fox's Kevin Cork reports from Washington.
16: The trip to America's Dairyland, of course, part of his continued effort to connect with voters and tout his administration's successes. And, of course, to also remind Americans that any and all success that happens here in this great country is because of you.
17: You all built this country, not the complainers, not the wise guys. You all built this country.
16: Also told the farmers he wouldn't mind trading lives with them. President also walked away with some bright, shiny new hardware. Two-time Olympic gold medalist Jordan Stoltz gave him one of his gold medals.
11: This is the first time that President Trump has visited Wisconsin since his 2024 election campaign. President Trump touts strong jobs numbers in the latest report. The U.S. economy adding 172,000 jobs last month, more than double what was expected.
18: After the stock market fell nearly 700 points, investors raising concerns the Federal Reserve will keep interest rates higher for longer.

0: has sided with 20 Democratic states and issued a preliminary injunction against the Trump administration's effort to impose conditions on food stamp benefits. I'm Deborah Valentine. This is Fox News.
1: 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Now your local forecast from the Hanson Paving Weather Center.
2: Mainly clear skies develop with fog at times overnight with lows around 57. Winds out of the northwest around 5 miles per hour. Mainly sunny skies develop with fog in spots early Saturday. High temperatures reach up to 84. Clear skies Saturday night. Lows dip down to about 60. I'm staff meteorologist Paul Frombly on KNSI. Currently 63.
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2: Fox News, I'm Chris DeMeo. President Trump says the war with Iran is largely finished.
3: One way or the other is finished. It's either finished with a piece of paper or finished a more difficult way, although you could say a much easier way.
2: The president's remarks at an agriculture roundtable in Chippewa Falls, Wisconsin, he described the conflict as putting out a fire. NBA Finals Game 2, the New York Knicks top the San Antonio Spurs 104-103.
4: 4 seconds. Fox to Wembanyama. Pulls up. Jumper. Won't go. Rebound taken by Vassell. It's over. It's over. The Knicks survive.
2: The call on ABC. The Knicks now lead the series 2-0. Game 3 is set for Monday night in New York. Stocks taking a beating on Friday. The Dow plunging 695 points. 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
0: 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Now your local forecast from the Hanson Paving Weather Center.
5: Mainly clear skies develop with fog at times. Overnight with lows around 57. Winds out of the northwest around 5 miles per hour. Mainly sunny skies develop with fog in spots early Saturday. High temperatures reach up to 84. Clear skies Saturday night, lows dip down to about 60. I'm staff meteorologist Paul Trombley on KNSI. Currently 63.
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11: The hits continue. I'm Chris DeMeo, Fox News. The U.S. military says it shot down Iranian drones launched toward the Strait of Hormuz in the latest escalation of violence. Tehran says it'll only agree to a ceasefire if Israel ends its offensive against Iranian-backed militants in Lebanon.
12: Iran's foreign minister saying again today that a deal between the U.S. and Iran will only come when fighting ends in Lebanon as well. So far, that hasn't happened, with Israel and Hezbollah again trading fire today. Earlier in the week, Israeli troops moved further into Lebanon than they had in over 25 years. Over the past week, the Israeli Defense Force reported striking 650 Hezbollah targets and killing 125 Hezbollah fighters. On Wednesday, Israel and Lebanon agreed to a ceasefire, but Hezbollah, which was not part of the negotiations, has rejected that agreement. Lebanon's president telling CNN that it's unacceptable that Iran is using his country as a bargaining chip in their negotiations with the United States. In Tel Aviv, Max Gordon, Fox News.
11: Monthly jobs numbers coming in higher than expected for May, surprising analysts for 2 months in a row.
13: The Department of Labor reported a gain of 172,000 jobs in May, more than analysts expected. And the March and April jobs numbers were revised up by 93,000 jobs. The president told reporters on Air Force One Friday,
14: "I hope the market starts to learn that when you have good numbers, the market should go up, not down."
13: But hot hiring and higher inflation could lead the Fed, under the new chair, Kevin Warsh, to raise interest rates. The president said he trusted Warsh.
14: "The reason they go down is if it's doing well, people say, no, we have to stop inflation. And it doesn't mean inflation. In fact, it could be just the opposite."
13: The numbers showed average hourly wages rose 3.4% compared to last May. Jessica Rosenthal, Fox News.
11: 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The Dow lowered 695 points. 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
11: Despite the ongoing allegations involving Maine Democratic Senate candidate Graham Plattner, Democratic leaders are still supporting him to be the next senator of the state.
21: California Democrat Congressman Ro Khanna, who told the crowd at the Plattner rally in Maine, no one should make excuses for past relationship problems, but he still praised Plattner for taking accountability for his past. Now, for his part, Plattner, joined by his wife Amy, accused his opponents of trying to weaponize salacious allegations. Plattner, political warts and all, appears to still be just fine, so long as he can beat Susan Collins, which, of course, may or may not happen.
11: It's Fox's Kevin Cork in Washington. 19-year-old Carmelo Anthony is on trial in Texas, accused of murdering 17-year-old Austin Metcalf during a dispute at a high school track event in April of last year.
22: One witness testified he saw Carmelo Anthony walk under the Memorial High School tent, even though he went to a different high school, and that's when Austin Metcalf told him to leave the area. The witness testified, quote, "I remember Carmelo refusing to leave and Austin saying, 'You need to leave,' and Carmelo saying, 'Touch me and find out.'" The prosecutor then asked, "Anyone try to gang up on him?" He replied, "No, sir." "Who was provoking?" the prosecutor asked. "Carmelo Anthony," he replied. The witness said Austin leans in to push him and Carmelo stabs him.
11: That's Fox's Chandley Painter. The U.S. Department of Agriculture is confirming that a second case of New World screwworm fly was discovered in Texas. The USDA says that the latest case was found in a one-month-old calf in Zavala County, about 5 miles from the first case. New World screwworm

0: 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I'm staff meteorologist Paul Probley on KNSI. 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

0: Summertime is almost here. 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
1: News. I'm Deborah Valentine. During a roundtable on American agriculture in Chippewa Falls, Wisconsin, President Trump says the war with Iran is largely finished, months ahead of the midterms.
2: We're at a point we're going to come out of Iran very quickly, and it's going to be very strong one way or the other, whether it's a piece of paper or the very tough way, okay? The very tough way is maybe the easier way.
1: The president promising farmers that once the U.S. exits the conflict, prices will fall. The Labor Department Friday reporting over 172,000 new jobs were created in May. Despite the numbers, a down day on Wall Street. Fox Business Network's Edward Lawrence.
3: Construction jobs created 17,000. Manufacturing, turning around the losses, up 7,000 jobs. However, the down 695 points.
1: The Nasdaq plummeted 1,121, the S&P 500 down 200, the unemployment rate at 4.3%. 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
4: 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Now your local forecast from the Hanson Paving Weather Center.
5: Mainly clear skies develop with fog at times overnight with lows around 57. Winds out of the northwest around 5 miles per hour. Mainly sunny skies develop. With fog in spots early Saturday, high temperatures reach up to 84. Clear skies Saturday night, lows dip down to about 60. I'm staff meteorologist Paul Trombley on KNSI. Currently 61.
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10: An ultimatum. I'm Deborah Valentine, Fox News. Iran says they will only agree to a ceasefire if Israel ends its offensive on Lebanon. Fox's Max Gordon reports from Tel Aviv.
11: Iran's foreign minister saying again that a deal between the U.S. and Iran will only come when fighting ends in Lebanon as well. So far, that hasn't happened, with Israel and Hezbollah again trading fire. Earlier in the week, Israeli troops moved further into Lebanon than they had in over 25 years. Over the past week, the Israeli Defense Force reported striking 650 Hezbollah targets and killing 125 Hezbollah fighters. On Wednesday, Israel and Lebanon agreed to a ceasefire, but Hezbollah, which was not part of the negotiations, has rejected that agreement. Lebanon's president telling CNN that it's unacceptable that Iran is using his country as a bargaining chip in their negotiations with the United States. In Tel Aviv, Max Gordon, Fox News.
10: California Democrat Javier Becerra has advanced to the general election for governor this November. Once the primary count is done, either Republican Steve Hilton or Democrat billionaire Tom Steyer will advance as Becerra's challenger under the state's top two-vote-getter system.
12: We're told that L.A. County has about 680,000 ballots remain to be counted. Both mailed-in and dropped-off ballots come here. Any ballot postmarked by Election Day last Tuesday must be counted. The process, we're told, takes so long, in part because each ballot must have its signature verified, and if there's an issue, there's a 10-day period to have it cured. Now, the most recent mail-in ballots that were processed are favoring Democrats, as many analysts suggested they would.
10: Fox's Matt Finn reporting from L.A. Incumbent Democratic L.A. Mayor Karen Bass has advanced to the November general election. Her challenger, yet to be called, that is between Republican Spencer Pratt and Democrat Nitya Ramon. America's listening to Fox News.
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10: President Donald Trump in Wisconsin Friday for an agricultural roundtable. Fox's Kevin Cork reports from Washington.
15: The trip to America's Dairyland, of course, part of his continued effort to connect with voters and tout his administration's successes. And, of course, to also remind Americans that any and all success that happens here in this great country is because of you.
16: You all built this country, not the complainers, not the wise guys. You all built this country.
15: Also told the farmers he wouldn't mind trading lives with them. President also walked away with some bright, shiny new hardware. Two-time Olympic gold medalist Jordan Stoltz gave him one of his gold medals.
10: It marks President Trump's first visit to Wisconsin since his 2024 election campaign. Monthly jobs numbers came in higher than expected for May, surprising analysts for 2 months in a row. Fox's Jessica Rosenthal has more.
17: The Department of Labor reported a gain of 172,000 jobs in May, more than analysts expected. And the March and April jobs numbers were revised up by 93,000 jobs. The president told reporters on Air Force One Friday,
16: I hope the market starts to learn that when you have good numbers, it should go up, not down.
17: But hot hiring and higher inflation could lead the Fed under the new chair, Kevin Warsh, to raise interest rates. The president said he trusted Warsh.
16: The reason they go down is if it's doing well, people say, no, we have to stop inflation. And it doesn't mean inflation. In fact, it could be just the opposite.
17: The numbers showed average hourly wages rose 3.4% compared to last May. Jessica Rosenthal, Fox News.
10: Jamaica's energy minister says the island nation is experiencing a nationwide power blackout. No reason's been given for the outage. Jamaica Public Service Company says it's investigating the cause of the blackout and taking steps to restore electricity. Power is expected to be fully restored by the end of the night. I'm Deborah Valentine. This is Fox News.
9: When you need to know, your weather is on KNSI. Now your local forecast from the Hanson Paving Weather Center.
18: Lows level off around 57 overnight under mainly clear skies. Winds out of the northwest around 5 miles per hour. Mainly sunny skies develop with fog in spots early Saturday. Highs level off around 84. Clear skies Saturday night. Lows dip down to about

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1: News. I'm Chris DeMeo. President Trump says the war with Iran is largely finished.
2: One way or the other is finished. It's either finished with a piece of paper or finished a more difficult way, although you could say a much easier way.
1: The president's remarks at an agriculture roundtable in Chippewa Falls, Wisconsin yesterday. He described the conflict as putting out a fire. NBA Finals Game 2. The New York Knicks topped the San Antonio Spurs 104-103.
3: 4 seconds. Fox to Wembanyama. Pulls up. Jumper. Won't go. Rebound taken by Vassell. It's over. It's over. The Knicks survive.
1: The call on ABC. Knicks now lead that series 2-0. Game 3 is set for Monday night in New York. Stocks taking a beating on Friday. The Dow plunging 695 points. 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
4: 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Now your local forecast from the Hanson Paving Weather Center.
5: Lows level off around 57 overnight under mainly clear skies. Winds out of the northwest around 5 miles per hour. Mainly sunny skies develop with fog in spots early Saturday. Highs level off around 84. Clear skies Saturday night. Lows dip down to about 60. I'm staff meteorologist Paul Frombly on KNSI. Right now, 57.
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12: A good jobs report. I'm Chris DeMeo, Fox News. Monthly jobs numbers came in higher than expected for May, surprising analysts for 2 months in a row.
13: The Department of Labor reported a gain of 172,000 jobs in May, more than analysts expected. And the March and April jobs numbers were revised up by 93,000 jobs. The president told reporters on Air Force One Friday,
14: I hope the market starts to learn that when you have good numbers, the market should go up, not down.
13: But hot hiring and higher inflation could lead the Fed under the new chair, Kevin Warsh, to raise interest rates. The president said he trusted Warsh.
14: The reason they go down is if it's doing well, people say, no, we have to stop inflation. And it doesn't mean inflation. In fact, it could be just the opposite.
13: The numbers showed average hourly wages rose 3.4% compared to last May. Jessica Rosenthal, Fox News.
12: War Secretary Pete Hegseth is in France to commemorate the Normandy landings. Fox's Jonathan Savage has more.
15: 82 years ago was D-Day in the Second World War. The largest seaborne invasion in history marked the beginning of the liberation of Western Europe from Nazi Germany. War Secretary Pete Hegseth is attending the ceremony to mark the occasion on France's northern coast. The Pentagon says he'll honor the sacrifices of Americans who died there. Some locals want Secretary Hegseth to stay away. A residents' organization has issued a press release condemning what they see as his American supremacist statements and what they describe as far-right tattoos. Jonathan Savage, Fox News.
12: The U.S. military saying it shot down four Iranian drones that were launched toward the Strait of Hormuz yesterday and then struck some of the Islamic Republic's coastal surveillance radar sites in response. The military is enforcing a blockade on Iranian ports in response to Tehran's chokehold on the Strait. 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
12: Despite the ongoing allegations involving Maine Democratic Senate candidate Graham Plattner, Democratic leaders are still supporting him to be their next senator of the state.
21: California Democrat Congressman Ro Khanna, who told the crowd at the Plattner rally in Maine, no one should make excuses for past relationship problems, but he still praised Plattner for taking accountability for his past. Now, for his part, Plattner, joined by his wife Amy, accused his opponents of trying to weaponize salacious allegations. Plattner, political warts and all, appears to still be just fine, so long as he can beat Susan Collins, which, of course, may or may not happen.
12: That's Fox's Kevin Cork from Washington. 19-year-old Carmelo Anthony is on trial in Texas, accused of murdering 17-year-old Austin Metcalf during a dispute at a high school track event in April of last year.
22: One witness testified he saw Carmelo Anthony walk under the Memorial High School tent, even though he went to a different high school, and that's when Austin Metcalf told him to leave the area. The witness testified, quote, "I remember Carmelo refusing to leave and Austin saying you need to leave and Carmelo saying, touch me and find out." The prosecutor then asked, "Anyone try to gang up on him?" He replied, "No, sir." "Who was provoking?" the prosecutor asked. "Carmelo Anthony," he replied. The witness said Austin leans in to push him and Carmelo stabs him.
12: That's Fox's Chandley Painter. The U.S. Department of Agriculture is confirming that a second case of New World screwworm fly was discovered in Texas. The USDA says that the latest case was found in a one-month-old calf in Zavala County, about 5 miles from the first case. New World screwworm flies were detected in Mexico in late 2024. At least 10 people have died and more than 2,000 others fell ill from the parasite, according to the CDC. I'm Chris DeMayo. This is Fox News.
17: 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Now your local forecast from the Hanson Paving Weather Center.
23: Lows level off around 57 overnight under partly cloudy skies. Northwest winds around 5 miles per hour. Mainly sunny skies develop, with fog in spots early Saturday. High temperatures reach up to 84. Lows dip down to about 60 Saturday night. Clear skies. I'm staff meteorologist Paul Frombly on KNSI. Right now, it's 57 degrees.
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0: 250 years, America has been shaped by bold ideas, defining moments, and history that changed the world. Now, KNSI and Coyle's flags and flagpoles are putting them head-to-head in the ultimate patriotic showdown. From the Declaration of Independence to the Bill of Rights, your vote will help crown America's greatest moment. 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It's KNSI's 250 years of America bracket, celebrating freedom, courage, and the American spirit.
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2: Fox News, I'm Deborah Valentine. Secretary of War Pete Hegseth is in Normandy, France, to commemorate the 82nd anniversary of the D-Day landings in Normandy. The event honors the sacrifices of patriots who fought and died on the Normandy beaches to secure and defend freedom in Europe in the face of tyranny. Secretary Hegseth will meet with the Minister of the Armed Forces. President Donald Trump aboard Air Force One on Friday says he remains optimistic about an end to the Russia-Ukraine war.
3: It's a war that should have never happened, would have never happened if I was president. But I think that's going to get worked out.
2: Russian officials say a large-scale Ukrainian drone attack on St. Petersburg has prompted Governor Alexander Beglov to tell residents to remain indoors. The attack comes after Russia's president refused a request from Ukraine's president for face-to-face meetings. 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
0: 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Now your local forecast from the Hanson Paving Weather Center.
4: Lows level off around 57 overnight under partly cloudy skies. Northwest winds around 5 miles per hour. Mainly sunny skies develop with fog in spots early Saturday. High temperatures reach up to 84. Lows dip down to about 60 Saturday night. Clear skies. I'm Staff Meteorologist Paul Frobley on KNSI. Right now, it's 57 degrees.
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4: Iran issues an ultimatum. I'm Deborah Valentine, Fox News. Iran says they will only agree to a ceasefire if Israel ends its offensive on Lebanon. Fox's Max Gordon reports from Tel Aviv, Israel.
5: Iran's foreign minister saying again that a deal between the U.S. and Iran will only come when fighting ends in Lebanon as well. So far, that hasn't happened, with Israel and Hezbollah again trading fire. Earlier in the week, Israeli troops moved further into Lebanon than they had in over 25 years. Over the past week, the Israeli Defense Force reported striking 650 Hezbollah targets and killing 125 Hezbollah fighters. On Wednesday, Israel and Lebanon agreed to a ceasefire, but Hezbollah, which was not part of the negotiations, has rejected that agreement. Lebanon's president telling CNN that it's unacceptable that Iran is using his country as a bargaining chip in their negotiations with the United States. In Tel Aviv, Max Gordon, Fox News.
4: California Democrat Javier Becerra has advanced to the general election for governor this November. Once the primary count is done, either Republican Steve Hilton or Democrat billionaire Tom Steyer will advance as Becerra's challenger under the state's top two vote-getter system.
6: We're told that L.A. County has about 680,000 ballots remain to be counted. Both mailed in and dropped off ballots come here. Any ballot postmarked by Election Day last Tuesday must be counted. The process, we're told, takes so long in part because each ballot must have its signature verified, and if there's an issue, there's a 10-day period to have it cured. Now, the most recent mail-in ballots that were processed are favoring Democrats, as many analysts suggested they would.
4: Fox's Matt Finn reporting from Los Angeles. Incumbent Democratic L.A. Mayor Karen Bass has advanced to the November general election. Her challenger yet to be called. That's between Republican Spencer Pratt and Democrat Nitya Ramon. 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
7: 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Just click listen, then swipe right and hear the latest news updates on your time. 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
4: President Donald Trump in Wisconsin Friday for an agricultural roundtable. Fox's Kevin Cork reports from Washington.
11: The trip to America's Dairyland, of course, part of his continued effort to connect with voters and tout his administration's successes. And, of course, to also remind Americans that any and all success that happens here in this great country is because of you.
12: You all built this country, not the complainers, not the wise guys. You all built this country.
11: Also told the farmers he wouldn't mind trading lives with them. President also walked away with some bright, shiny new hardware. Two-time Olympic gold medalist Jordan Stoltz gave him one of his gold medals.
4: It marks President Trump's first visit to Wisconsin since his 2024 election campaign. Monthly jobs numbers came in higher than expected for May, surprising analysts for 2 months in a row. Fox's Jessica Rosenthal has more.
13: The Department of Labor reported a gain of 172,000 jobs in May, more than analysts expected. And the March and April jobs numbers were revised up by 93,000 jobs. The president told reporters on Air Force One Friday,
12: I hope the market starts to learn that when you have good numbers, the market should go up, not down.
13: But hot hiring and higher inflation could lead the Fed, under the new chair, Kevin Warsh, to raise interest rates. The president said he trusted Warsh.
12: The reason they go down is if it's doing well, people say, oh, we have to stop inflation. And it doesn't mean inflation. In fact, it could be just the opposite.
13: The numbers showed average hourly wages rose 3.4% compared to last May. Jessica Rosenthal, Fox News.
4: Jamaica's energy minister says the island experienced a nationwide power blackout. No reason's been given for it. Jamaica Public Service Company says it's investigating the cause of the blackout and taking steps to restore electricity. Power is expected to be fully restored by morning. Some places have already been restored. I'm Deborah Valentine. This is Fox News.
1: 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Now your local forecast from the Hanson Paving Weather Center.
14: Mainly sunny skies develop with fog in spots early today, with daytime highs approaching 84. Winds out of the north around 5 miles per hour. Lows dip down to about 60 tonight. Clear skies. Highs level off around 88 tomorrow. Mainly sunny skies. This KNSI weather update has been brought to you by American Door Works. I'm meteorologist Paul Trombley. Right now, it's 56 degrees.
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1: Mainly sunny skies develop with fog in spots early today, with daytime highs approaching 84. Winds out of the north, around 5 miles per hour. Lows dip down to about 60 tonight. Clear skies. Highs level off around 88 tomorrow. Mainly sunny skies. This KNSI weather update has been brought to you by American Door Works. I'm meteorologist Paul Trombley. Right now, it's 56 degrees.
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13: This Father's Day, skip the socks and ditch the necktie, as KNSI is giving Dad what he really wants. 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
12: Fox News, I'm Deborah Valentine. Secretary of War Pete Hegseth is in Normandy, France, to commemorate the 82nd anniversary of the D-Day landings in Normandy. The event honors the sacrifices of patriots who fought and died on the Normandy beaches to secure and defend freedom in Europe in the face of tyranny. Secretary Hegseth will meet with the Minister of the Armed Forces. President Donald Trump aboard Air Force One on Friday says he remains optimistic about an end to the Russia-Ukraine war.
13: It's a war that should have never happened, would have never happened if I was president. But I think that's going to get worked out.
12: Russian officials say a large-scale Ukrainian drone attack on St. Petersburg has prompted Governor Alexander Begloff to tell residents to remain indoors. The attack comes after Russia's president refused a request from Ukraine's president for face-to-face meetings. 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

0: Tomorrow on the Fox News Rundown from Washington, AI is becoming much more prevalent in the national security space, even as the Trump administration, the Pentagon, and Congress struggle to set up guardrails to protect against civil liberty concerns and cyber attacks. Jessica Rosenthal looks at one of the latest examples with Morgan Wright, a cybersecurity and intelligence expert with the Center for Digital Government. Until then, thanks for listening. I'm Jared Halpern from Washington.
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11: when you need to know.
13: Reassurances to the nation's farmers. I'm Pam Husso, Fox News. President Trump says the conflict with Iran is largely finished. He emphasized that message during a roundtable with farmers in Wisconsin yesterday, with the midterm elections just months away.
14: The midterms are coming up, and I hope you people are really spiritized, because we're at a point, we're going to come out of Iran very quickly, and it's going to be very strong, one way or the other, whether it's a piece of paper or the very tough way, okay? The very tough way is maybe the easier way.
13: The president promised farmers that fertilizer and energy prices will go down when the conflict comes to an end. An impressive jobs report didn't go over well on Wall Street. 172,000 new jobs were added to the U.S. economy last month, beating expectations. Fox's Edward Lawrence has more.
15: If you look at the average over the past 3 months, the economy's actually created 188,000 jobs per month. That's an accelerating number of job creation. Now, when you look back at the revisions for March and April, you can see that both of them have been revised up a total of 93,000 jobs. And the revisions indicate two things. One, artificial intelligence so far has not taken jobs away from the economy like some people thought. And two, the large-scale deportations have not affected job growth. Construction jobs created 17,000, manufacturing, turning around the losses up 7,000 jobs. However, the down 695 points.
13: Americans remain frustrated by rising costs, particularly food and fuel. Health officials in the West Bank say Israeli forces have killed a 7-month-old baby. The infant was killed after Israeli forces allegedly fired on a car last night. Israel says the vehicle was shot out because it appeared to be accelerating toward Israeli soldiers. 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
13: Despite the ongoing allegations involving Maine Democratic Senate candidate Graham Plattner, Democratic leaders are still supporting him. Fox's Kevin Cork has the latest from Washington.
17: California Democrat Congressman Ro Khanna, who told the crowd at the Plattner rally in Maine, no one should make excuses for past relationship problems, but he still praised Plattner for taking accountability for his past. Now, for his part, Plattner, joined by his wife Amy, accused his opponents of trying to weaponize the salacious allegations. Plattner, political warts and all, appears to still be just fine, so long as he can beat Susan Collins, which, of course, may or may not happen.
13: Plattner says he struggled with PTSD, drinking, and depression in the wake of his military service, and that he's not proud of his past behavior, but has been working to improve himself. War Secretary Pete Hegseth is in France to commemorate the Normandy landings. Fox's Jonathan Savage reports.
18: 82 years ago was D-Day in the Second World War. The largest seaborne invasion in history marked the beginning of the liberation of Western Europe from Nazi Germany. War Secretary Pete Hegseth is attending the ceremony to mark the occasion on France's northern coast. The Pentagon says he'll honor the sacrifices of Americans who died there. Some locals want Secretary Hegseth to stay away. A residents' organization has issued a press release condemning what they see as his American supremacist statements and what they describe as far-right tattoos. Jonathan Savage, Fox News.
13: A second case of the flesh-eating screwworm parasite has been confirmed in Texas by the Department of Agriculture. The new case was detected on a ranch about 6 miles away from the first positive case of screwworm in Texas. Screwworms are parasitic flies that deposit eggs in open wounds or mucous membranes of warm-blooded animals. I'm Pam Puso, Fox News.
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20: KNSI News Week in Review. Your full KNSI forecast is on the way in moments. Good morning, I'm Jake Judd. A St. Cloud man is jailed on $800,000 bond, accused of sexually assaulting a woman last month. Chibuzo Anawana Ikedigo is charged in Stearns County District Court with first and third degree criminal sexual conduct, both felonies. A criminal complaint says St. Cloud police were called on May 7th for a report of an overnight assault and that the woman told investigators the man held her down after she told him to stop. Investigators say DNA testing later linked Ikedigo to the case. He could face up to 30 years in prison if convicted on the most serious charge. Randy Moss is still making big catches long after he finished playing football. The Hall of Fame wide receiver with the second most touchdown receptions in NFL history has found his off-the-field calling fishing for freshwater bass. The confinement of cancer treatment last year helped him develop a deeper appreciation for nature. He's serving as an ambassador for a new tournament in Tennessee this year designed to determine a true title in a sport divided by two competing tours. Moss has also been filming episodes for a documentary series featuring his organize bass fishing expeditions in Texas with friends and celebrities. The Great River Regional Library is asking artists to channel their inner Andy Warhol, with the prize being a spot on a library card. The library is running a design contest throughout June built around the question, "Why do you love your library?" Entries will be judged on creativity, design, and how well the artist answers it. There will be four winners, one each from the youth, teen, adult, and library staff categories. Anyone living in Benton, Morrison, Sherman, Stearns, Todd, or Wright counties may enter, with a limit of one design per person. The deadline is June 30th. Learn more at knsiradio.com. The city of Becker has a new resource for residents who need a safe place to meet. Two parking spots have been marked outside City Hall as a designated exchange zone set up by the city safety committee. Police officer

0: 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I'm Jake Judd, KNSI News.
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7: Well, good morning. Right now we are facing patchy fog, but only before 7 a.m. Otherwise, partly sunny today, then gradually becoming sunny and a high near 84. Tonight, mostly clear with a low around 60. Mostly sunny for Sunday, a high near 87 degrees. Sunday night, a chance of showers and thunderstorms, then showers likely, and possibly a thunderstorm after 1 a.m. Mostly cloudy, a low around 63. 70% chance of precipitation Sunday night. For Monday, showers, possibly a thunderstorm before 1 p.m., then a chance of showers and thunderstorms after 1 p.m. A high near 83, 80% chance for Monday. Monday night, 30% chance of showers and thunderstorms, mainly before 7 p.m. Currently at the St. Cloud Regional Airport, we're showing 56 degrees. I'm Paul Richards. Sports is next.
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9: NBA Finals, the Knicks take a 2-0 series advantage after winning in San Antonio 105-104. Karl-Anthony Towns with 21, Wemby with 29, but a bad pass turnover opening up the door for a New York victory. The Knicks' 13th straight win, their 8th straight road win. MLB, the Giants pound the Cubs 18-3. Matt Chapman, a grand slam, a career-high 8 RBIs. Phillies beat the White Sox 8-6. Philadelphia, a 5-run second inning. Tigers beat Seattle 7-3. Spencer Torkelson, a 2-run shot. Red Sox win in the Bronx over the Yanks 5-3. Sonny Gray's 7th win. Rangers 3, Guardians 2. Kyle Seager in his return, a go-ahead 2-run homer. Braves beat the Pirates 6-3. Atlanta's 43rd win on the year. The Rays 6 and the Marlins nothing. Drew Rasmussen, 7 innings of work and only one hit allowed. The Orioles pound the Jays 13-3. Astros over the A's 5-1. Twins beat the Royals 5-3. That's sports. I'm Trey Bender.
7: And KNSI Sports are brought to you by Trout Companies, drilling residential wells all year round for more than 60 years. Yes, the Twins certainly did take care of business last night at Target Field, knocking off Kansas City Royals 5-3. The big moment came in the sixth inning, a 4-run burst capped by a Brooks Lee home run.

0: run that broke the game open. Joe Ryan looked sharp and the bullpen closed it out cleanly. And they're right back at it this afternoon. Twins and Royals, first pitch 1:10 p.m. Minnesota will send Joe Ryan to the mound while Kansas City counters with Lewinder Avila. All right, Minnesota Lynx. The Lynx continue to be one of the best stories in the WNBA. Rookie guard Olivia Miles is turning heads across the league. She just set a WNBA rookie record with 8 made threes in a single game, helping Minnesota edge the Valkyries 87-84. And they're on the floor early today, Lynx and Seattle Storm at noon at Target Center. Minnesota United grabbed a point in dramatic fashion this week. The stoppage time equalizer from Mauricio Gonzalez salvaged a 1-1 draw against Real Salt Lake. Minnesota Wild off the ice. The Wild picked up some league-wide recognition. Forward Marcus Foligno has been awarded the NHL's King Clancy Trophy, honoring leadership and community impact. A well-deserved nod for one of the team's most respected veterans. Though there's no games right now, but the offseason chatter continues, GM Bill Guerin says the team is in a window now, hinting at an aggressive summer ahead. Timberwolves are off-season mode, but Minnesota fans still have a rooting interest in the NBA Finals. Former Wolves star Karl Anthony Towns has helped push the Knicks to a 2-0 lead over the Spurs in the championship series. Well, that's a quick look at sports. I'm Paul Richards.
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16: Bob Hughes.
17: It is National Donut Day, as we were mentioning earlier, Terrible Todd. You want to play a little game of true or false?
18: Sure.
17: Okay. The first donuts in America were brought over by Dutch settlers who called them oily cakes or oliekoeks. Is that true or false?
18: I'll say that's true.
17: It is true. Absolutely true. Because of their round shape, donuts have always had holes in the center since they were first invented. Is that true or false?
18: I'll say false.
17: You are correct. Very good. You're one batting 1,000. The earliest versions were solid balls of dough. The hole was invented later to help the center cook evenly.
18: Hmm.
17: A ship captain named Hanson Gregory is widely credited with inventing the iconic donut hole in 1847.
18: I guess false.
17: It is true.
18: Huh?
17: Yes, he did. Donut holes, by the way, are just as good as the donut, right? I mean, yeah, you can give me the thing with the hole in the middle or the ball. It doesn't matter to me. They're just delicious. During World War I, volunteer women known as donut lassies served fried donuts to American soldiers on the front lines in France. True or false?
18: I'll say that's true.
17: It is true. Absolutely true. And this one's for you, of course, because well, no, you like the cream-filled ones. I do like jelly-filled. But jelly-filled donuts are traditionally eaten in Israel during Hanukkah, where they are known as sufganiyot.
18: That sounds true.
17: Got to be true, because nobody would make up that word. The term donut was officially changed to the shorter spelling donut, as in, so first of all, D-O-U-G-H-N-U-T was changed to the shorter spelling D-O-N-U-T, by the U.S. government in 1950 to standardize food labeling. True or false?
18: False.
17: That is false. The shorter spelling was popularized by the chain Dunkin' Donuts.
18: Oh.
17: But both spellings remain acceptable. As long as it's good and fresh, it doesn't matter.
18: I thought they were two different things.
17: The French pastry known as a cruller, my favorite, by the way, for those who've been listening, is traditionally made using a light, airy dough called choux pastry.
18: True.
17: It is true.
18: Yep.
17: Oh, they're good. You got to try a French cruller. Just have to.
18: Have to find one.
17: Adolf Levitt invented the first automated donut making machine in 1920, which greatly accelerated the pastry's popularity. True or false?
18: True.
17: True. There you have it. Today is National Donut Day. Do yourself a favor. Have a donut. 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KNSI News Time 747. We were hoping to talk with Captain Josh Hagemeister about fishing, because this weekend's going to be a great one for fishing. He is apparently busy, so we were not able to talk with him this morning. Chris Yazgar filling in for the Ox on Hot Talk with the Ox coming up just after 8 o'clock this morning, so stay with us. That should be a lot of fun. The Yaz Man will be testifying. And you've got Oxen Friends coming up from 10 to 11 this morning. That should be a lot of fun, too. I'm not sure who Yaz has lined up, but it should be good. Always is. Fact is stranger than fiction, and there's always something fun to talk about. Will California get its voting figured out? I'm just amazed that they are not going to be able to finalize their current election. The election that happened, what, yesterday or the day before? They don't get this thing finalized until mid-July. Oh, my goodness. So if you're a candidate, figure on this. You're a candidate who has run for in a primary, and you want to know if you still need to continue with your campaign or fold. You have to wait all the way until mid-July. You have to kind of suspend your campaigning, I guess, or maybe you continue it. I don't know. But you don't really know if you're still a candidate until weeks from now. Kind of ridiculous. 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There are a lot of reasons why we might not be happy, and I've always said gratitude is the key to happiness. If you're feeling grumpy or down, all you have to do is think about two or three things that you're grateful for in life, something good, and it can turn things around pretty quickly. But some reasons why we might not be happy. The stuff we think makes us unhappy, the stuff that we think makes us happy does not make us happy. Americans' happiness industrial complex is a large way serving up the wrong thing, right? The life-changing magic of tidying up changes most people's lives only until things start piling up again.
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25: What to do with George Floyd Square on 38th and Chicago? Minneapolis leaders and neighbors have been working on this for 6 years now. Close it entirely to cars? Allow buses but not cars? Reopen it like a regular intersection like it was prior to May 25th, 2020? Every time any plan surfaces, it's met with resistance and reasons why not to do it. Until now, it looks like. Mayor Fry last week released that they're working with some organization called Minnesota Agape Movement, promising to develop a key property there that the city currently owns. Agape claims to provide services for people who've experienced violence, to support neighbors, wellness services for mental trauma, and to serve 5,000 meals to children each day out of their one-room office in South Minneapolis. Okay, that last one might have been made up. But what they're planning for that intersection in one of the historically worst areas of town?
26: Kids, you noticing all this flight? Roll them up.
25: plagued by violence, poverty, and crime? A six-story building with multiple restaurants, a museum, an affordable business incubator, a music studio, and a rooftop garden, which they think will cost $20 to $35 million. No idea where the money comes from, though. Unverified reports from outside the box for competing plans for that intersection included a Ferris wheel, bumper cars, roller coaster, outdoor baseball stadium, tennis courts, a 20-story monument with a viewing deck at the top, and mini golf. But the city leaders decided that would be unrealistic and unlikely to actually happen. Ahem. Outside the Box with the Ox is brought to you today by Legacy Upfitters, Protective Coatings, and Truck Accessories.
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28: 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Good Saturday morning. You're with Paul Richards, and we have some patchy fog, and then sunny skies expected for today with a high of 84. Mostly clear tonight and a low of 60. For Sunday, mostly sunny, a high of 87, but Sunday night, chance of thunderstorms and showers are likely. It's 56 right now. 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
29: I'm Paul Stevens. Secretary of War Pete Hegseth in Normandy, France, commemorating the 82nd anniversary of the D-Day landings in World War II.
30: It is a monument to the unyielding spirit of the American warrior, a testament to the supreme sacrifices our warriors made to liberate an entire continent from the grip of tyranny.
29: President Trump made time on board Air Force One Friday, saying he remains optimistic about ending the Russia-Ukraine war.
31: It's a war that should have never happened, would have never happened if I was president. But I think that's going to get worked out.
29: Russian officials say, meantime, a large-scale Ukrainian drone attack on St. Petersburg, prompting the governor there, Alexander Beglov, to tell residents to remain indoors. Over 172,000 new jobs created in May. 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
0: KNSI News. We can review your full KNSI forecast on the way in moments. Good morning, I'm Jake Judd. The man behind the wheel of a deadly drunk driving crash in 2021 that claimed the life of a Cathedral High School graduate is getting out of prison early. James Blue was driving nearly 100 miles an hour along Lake Minnetonka when he lost control and crashed, killing Mac Motzko and Sam Schoonman. Blue was ejected from the vehicle and injured. Crushed pills, capsules, and THC gummies were allegedly found in his pockets by staff at the hospital. Blue pleaded guilty in 2022 to 2 counts of criminal vehicular homicide and was sentenced to 7.5 years. He is set to enter a work release program next month, allowing him to leave during the day but requiring him to return to a correctional facility at night. The victim's family say the move only deepens the pain of losing their sons. A plan to build supportive housing in St. Cloud is dead after a close vote at the City Hall Monday night. The council voted 4-3 to reject a proposed 40-unit complex across from a church and school to serve extremely low-income people living with mental health or chemical dependency issues, other disabilities, and who have previously experienced homelessness. Councilmember Scott Brodeen was the first to come out against the project and laid out his reasoning.
3: We might have the demand for more homeless housing, but that's not what the city needs. What we need is to be bringing in businesses and not chasing out residents.
0: The project needed a change to a planned unit development to move ahead. With the council's no vote, Center City Housing will have to look elsewhere. Friday marks a brand new step for many in the St. Cloud Fire Department. A graduation and promotional ceremony was held yesterday at City Hall, where several new recruits joined as official firefighters, while others were promoted to assistant fire marshal, fire captain, and battalion chief. Fire Chief Matt Love considered the ceremony a special day of recognition for those who had worked hard to achieve these new positions.
7: I'm grinning ear to ear just because I love these guys. They have worked so hard, and to see their family get to celebrate them and kind of share in all that work and the culmination of it, it's just a pretty phenomenal day for our city.
0: As schools let out for the year and summer travel season starts, AAA is reporting a major drop in gas prices in just the last week. Locally, the current average around St. Cloud is $3.85, down 2 cents from yesterday and around 21 cents from a week ago. At the beginning of May, we were paying $4.16. This is the second straight week of decline as the price of crude remains under $100 a barrel, causing prices to cool. For more on these and other stories, visit knsiradio.com. Which is also where you can vote in our America 250 listener poll for the most influential moments that shaped our country. I'm Jake Judd, KNSI News.
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13: 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Now your local forecast from the Hanson Paving Weather Center.
28: Well, look for it to become gradually becoming sunny today and a high near 84 degrees. Tonight, mostly clear. a low around 60. Mostly sunny for Sunday, a high near 87. Though Sunday night, we are seeing a chance of showers and thunderstorms, then showers likely and possibly a thunderstorm after 1 a.m. Mostly cloudy and a low around 63, 70% chance for Sunday night. Showers and possibly a thunderstorm before 1 p.m. on Monday, then a chance of showers and thunderstorms after 1 p.m. with a high near 83, 80% chance of precipitation for Monday. Monday night, 30% chance of showers and thunderstorms, mainly before 7 p.m. Otherwise partly cloudy and a low around 62. For Tuesday, 20% chance of showers and thunderstorms after 1 p.m., otherwise mostly sunny. And currently at the St. Cloud Regional Airport, 56.
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4: NBA Finals. The Knicks take a 2-0 series advantage after winning in San Antonio 105-104. Karl Anthony Towns with 21. Wemby with 29, but a bad pass turnover opening up the door for a New York victory. The Knicks' 13th straight win, their 8th straight road win. MLB, the Giants pound the Cubs 18-3. Matt Chapman, a grand slam, a career-high 8 RBIs. Phillies beat the White Sox 8-6. Philadelphia, a 5-run second inning. Tigers beat Seattle 7-3. Spencer Torkelson, a 2-run shot. Red Sox win in the Bronx over the Yanks 5-3. Sonny Gray's 7th win. Rangers 3, Guardians 2. Kyle Seager in his return, a go-ahead 2-run homer. Braves beat the Pirates 6-3. Atlanta's 43rd win on the year. The Rays 6 and the Marlins nothing. Drew Rasmussen, 7 innings of work and only one hit allowed. The Orioles pound the Jays 13-3. Astros over the A's 5-1. Twins beat the Royals 5-3. That's sports. I'm Trey Bender.
28: 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Yes, the Twins indeed snapped their skid last night with a 5-3 win over the Kansas City Royals. Powered by a 4-run 6th inning and a Brooks Lee home run that broke the game wide open. Minnesota now sits at 30-35, third in the AL Central. Coming up today at 1:10 p.m., the Twins take on the Royals at Target Field. And tomorrow, the series finale also at Target Field, that also at 1:10 p.m. Minnesota Lynx, WNBA, they're back home this afternoon for a Commissioner's Cup matchup. Beginning at noon, Lynx and Seattle Storm play at the Target Center. St. Paul Saints AAA Baseball. The Saints continue their series with the Indianapolis Indians tonight at 6:37 p.m. at CHS Field. Now, let's take a look at high school sports. State softball, state tournament action at Caswell Park delivered tight games on Friday. Bloomington Jefferson 1, Forest Lake 0 in 8 innings. St. Francis 6, Byron 1. Lake Crystal Welcome Memorial 3, Visitation 2. And that's a quick look at sports. I'm Paul Richards.
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5: 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We have a fresh face, a fresh voice. Her name is Mia Mazzoni. Good morning, young lady.
6: Good morning. Thanks for having me.
5: Oh, absolutely. It's great to have you in studio. Now, tell me a little bit about yourself. How long have you been a realtor?
6: I've been a realtor now for about a year and a half.
5: Okay. And what drew you to this business?
6: I have always enjoyed just helping people.
5: Yeah.
6: I have worked in a boutique for many years. So just simply just helping people has been just the highlight of my life.
5: Absolutely. Honestly. There is nothing like the look on somebody's face when they put that key into their new house,
6: 100%.
5: Right? And walk, isn't that something?
6: Yes.
5: Really cool.
6: That's a great feeling.
5: One of the things that makes that happen is a CMA. And what does that mean?
6: A CMA stands for Comparative Market Analysis.
5: Okay. And that's where you establish the value of the home, correct?
6: Yes. Yes.
5: Okay. How do you do that?
6: Yeah. So that is actually what I wanted to talk about today.
5: Okay.
6: Is just a CMA and how it differs from a Zillow estimate and kind of just what all goes into the listing price.
5: Right.
6: So a CMA and Zillow, they both estimate home value, but are done so very differently. So as I mentioned, a CMA stands for Comparative Market Analysis, and it is done by us as realtors.
5: Yeah.
6: And we look at comps or similar properties.
5: Okay.
6: So we're looking at homes within a given radius, and we're looking to our subject property.
5: Mm-hmm.
6: And we're looking for things such as similar number bed baths, square footage.
5: Square footage, right.
6: Yes, exactly. Lot size, all of those things that are similar to the property that we're going to list.
5: Okay, so inside the house and outside the house, right? Yeah,
6: yes, absolutely. Just taking the whole house as a picture and comparing
5: right
6: it to other similar properties.
5: Okay, so give me some examples of what comps would be taken into consideration. Like granite countertops, new carpeting, appliances,
6: yes, so,
5: that
6: so
5: kind of stuff?
6: So you're definitely going to want to note any sort of upgrades or things that that happened in the house.
5: Okay.
6: So when I'm going on a listing appointment, I will bring my notepad and I will jot any work that has been completed in the home or anything just of importance in the home.
5: Sure.
6: And again, I want to highlight that, you know, we want to look at recent homes that are either active, pending, mm-hmm, or have closed, because what was happening in the market, say, you know, even a year ago, is not going to be relevant to
5: right
6: what is happening in the market today.
5: Sure.
6: So, and you want it to be in a given radius, because again, what is happening here in St. Cloud, Minnesota can and is a lot of times different than what's happening in Minneapolis.
5: Absolutely. The word comp stands for comparables.
6: Correct.
5: Right. So you're going to let's start on the outside. The first thing that I'm going to notice is, oh, that garage door, it should be replaced.
6: Yes.
5: Right?
6: Yes. Yes.
5: What an awful looking lawn.
6: Yes.
5: Right?
6: Yes.
5: We don't notice the good things. We always see the bad stuff right away, don't we?
6: Absolutely. And so just to plug in a little side note here, I think it's essential for homeowners to be keeping any documents, receipts
5: right
6: of any work completed on their property,
5: mm-hmm,
6: whether that was a whole kitchen remodel or if it's simply just staying on top of maintenance tasks,
5: yeah,
6: such as getting your furnace cleaned.
5: Absolutely.
6: Right? It just helps the process go a lot smoother when you have all that documentation just ready.
5: Fresh coat of paint on the outside.
6: Yes.
5: We've come through that front door. The screen is no longer broken. No
6: yes
5: more holes. It's all
6: yes
5: been fixed.
6: Yes.
5: Right.
6: Absolutely.
5: All that kind of stuff. Fresh coat of paint on the inside.
6: Yes.
5: Right. Now, I mentioned things like carpeting and appliances, that sort of stuff. Is it important for a homeowner, a prospective seller, like, should I think about replacing my appliances? Should I think about putting in new carpeting?
6: I think if financially you are able to do so, I think that makes a lot of sense. I think first impressions are everything.
5: Yeah.
6: As, you know, home buyers are walking into your home, they're going to have a good idea about the home as soon as they walk in.
7: So sometimes when I've asked people that question, the answer can be no, because they will say, well, you know, if you put new carpeting in there, how do you know that the new homeowner is going to like that kind of carpet or that color of paint or whatever? I'm with you, though. I would rather have somebody walk into that house and just be knocked over by everything.
6: And I think you're safe if you go more so with neutrals.
7: Oh,
6: obviously,
7: sure.
6: I want to do some crazy sort of paint or carpeting like that. But
7: yeah. What do you like the most about doing your job?
6: What I love the most is kind of what you touched on before, is just giving them the keys and just making somebody's dream come true.
7: Absolutely.
6: Especially with first-time home buyers. I think that's so amazing, just to start off from the beginning with them, of not knowing really anything about this process.
7: Sure.
6: To them walking confidently into their new home.
7: Okay. Now, at the beginning of the conversation, you mentioned when talking about a market analysis that sometimes Zillow is not even close to what you see.
6: Yeah, so I think that Zillow uses public data and uses an algorithm to come up with its number, right? But for us as agents, we can physically go in the home, right?
7: Right.
6: Zillow is not a person. So we can physically go in the home. We can jot down any notes about the condition, and all of that comes into play when listing a home. And besides from doing a CMA, it is also important as realtors that we are keeping our sellers' goals and expectations in mind throughout this process, right? Are they hoping for a quick turnaround? What does that process look like for them? So in the simplest form, Zillow can give you a number, and a CMA can tell you if that number should be higher or lower and why.
7: You know what? It's to me, it's you being a real human being as opposed to the online experience.
6: Absolutely. And I think AI and all these things can definitely be very helpful, but there's still something to be said about the human touch and human experience, right?
7: Absolutely. We started talking about comps. Is there a particular comp that really stands out for you as a realtor that is going to make or break a deal? Like maybe a funky odor in the house or something like that?
6: I think that can certainly come into play here.
7: Yeah.
6: So I would always recommend either, you know, those, they have certain candles that are the odor, you know, things like that. But I think there's ways that you can improve that in your home.
7: All right. Very, very good. 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
6: You can reach out to me or any of the amazing agents at 320-774-2400.
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22: Okay, without further ado, I want to bring in my good friend, Tori. Tori, how are you, dear?
23: Good. How are you, Chris?
22: I am fantastic. Now, Tori is a close personal family friend, and she occasionally babysits, or a lot, actually, babysits my children. So she's obviously already on her way to sainthood watching my kids. But the reason, Tori, I wanted to have you on is I was doing this little feature of all things Americana, and you're involved with Miss Sartell, correct?
23: Yep. Mm-hmm.
22: So tell me a little bit about what is Miss Sartell.
23: So Miss Sartell is a pageant that juniors, incoming juniors or seniors, can run for in the summer. And then their reign is for the entire year. And then they hand off their crown to the next girl. And they really just get involved with the community and with young girls and show up at community events. And really just a big youth role model.
22: I love that. My wife and I are heavily involved in Big Brothers Big Sisters. In fact, Leslie's on the board, and I love mentorship, and it seems like this is kind of in the vein that you guys are targeting, correct? As being positive role models for young women?
23: Yes.
22: Young girls. Good. So, and I love the pageantry. I love celebrating the beauty of women. I think it's important that we remember we're not all the same, and you guys doing this is fantastic. How many people are running for Miss Sartell?
23: We have 7 girls, including me, running.
22: Oh, very nice. When's the, do you have a big pageant at the end of the week or next week, isn't it?
23: Yes, our pageant will be on Thursday, June 11th at 7 p.m. at the Waters Church.
22: At the Waters. Is this open to the public?
23: Yeah, anyone is welcome to come. Tickets are $10 for adult, and then ages 5 to 10, it's $5.
22: Oh, how fun is that? So 7 o'clock next Thursday, is that what you said?
23: Yep.
22: 7 o'clock at the Waters. Yep. How does the judging go? Is this a, there's a panel of judges, I would imagine, that have some history
23: in this? Yeah, there's a panel of judges. So actually the girls have to come in the morning of Thursday, and we go through an interview process, kind of like how you would go through an interview process for a job. And there's a panel of 5 judges around the Sartell community, but they've never met us before. And then they also make their decision along with that. And then the pageant that the community is welcome to come to at 7 o'clock, they'll see us walk across the stage while we're like introduced. We have some questions that we answered prior to the pageant that they'll read off while we're walking around the stage. We'll also do one interview question on stage, and then we'll also introduce and thank our sponsors.
22: Oh, fantastic. Do you have to do like a don't they in Miss America, you have to do like a skills competition or something or nothing like that?
23: No.
22: Oh, I was hoping you were going to do, cup stacking or what if you had to do a talent portion, what would it be?
23: I would probably play the piano.
22: Oh gosh. Yeah. God bless you. Mm-hmm. What a skill. I've never been able to play I can't even play a kazoo. So I'm really impressed by that. All right. Hey, Tori, anything else I missed? How long has this been going on?
23: It first started on June 1st, and then it's honestly just these 2 weeks, and then they'll have their winners.
22: Wow.
23: Also, I forgot to mention, we're part of the judging is also included on an essay that we also had to write when we like first signed up for this pageant.
22: Could you use AI to write the essay?
23: No.
22: Oh,
23: no.
22: Okay. No AI. That's impressive.
23: Well, they didn't say you couldn't use AI.
22: But you did.
23: I didn't. Oh, no.
22: That a girl. Perfect. Perfect. Yeah. And this is what, the 5th year, or how many years has this whole thing been going on, Miss Sartell?
23: So Sartell actually did do pageantry before COVID. I'm unsure about how long, but then it kind of got shut down during COVID, and they just started it up 3 years ago.
22: Oh,
23: again.
22: Fun. Well, hey, Tori, thank you for calling in, and good luck. I'd say break a leg, but I really don't want you to, because then you'd probably be off our babysitter list all summer.
23: Yeah, for sure. Well, thank you so much.
22: Yes. Tori, thanks again. You have a great day, young lady, and good luck in your pageant tree deal, whatever it's called. I'm sorry. Miss Sartell.
23: Yep.
22: There we go.
23: Yeah, Miss Sartell. Thank you. Have a good day.
22: Thanks, Tori.
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4: 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We're just a few seconds away from the top of the hour. Fox News, local news, weather, sports, it's all coming right up. Right now, outside, it's gradually becoming sunny today at a high near 84. Mostly clear tonight and a low around 60. Mostly sunny for Sunday. High of 87. Great weekend coming up. Sunday night, chance of thunderstorms and showers likely, 70% chance, low of 63. Monday, showers and a high of 83. Chance of thunderstorms for Monday night and a low of 62. Currently, 56 degrees.
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6: Ultimatum. I'm Paul Stevens, Fox News. Iran issuing an ultimatum. Fox's Max Gordon in Tel Aviv.
7: Iran's foreign minister saying again today that a deal between the U.S. and Iran will only come when fighting ends in Lebanon as well. So far, that hasn't happened, with Israel and Hezbollah again trading fire today. Earlier in the week, Israeli troops moved further into Lebanon than they had in over 25 years. Over the past week, the Israeli Defense Force reported striking 650 Hezbollah targets and killing 125 Hezbollah fighters. On Wednesday, Israel and Lebanon agreed to a ceasefire, but Hezbollah, which was not part of the negotiations, has rejected that agreement. Lebanon's president telling CNN that it's unacceptable that Iran is using his country as a bargaining chip in their negotiations with the United States. In Tel Aviv, Max Gordon, Fox News.
6: And the U.S. military saying Friday it shot down four drones launched by Iran. Bahrain says it intercepted ballistic missiles and drones today that were launched by Iran. Despite the conflict with Iran, the latest jobs report beating expectations. 172,000 jobs created last month, more than double what was expected, but the gains did not translate to Wall Street.
8: After the stock market fell nearly 700 points, investors raising concerns the Federal Reserve will keep interest rates higher for longer or even raise them. The president writing, with a great jobs report like just announced, stocks should go up, not down. That's the way it was for 200 years. Growth does not mean inflation. After a two-month ceasefire to negotiate a deal, some analysts warn Iran is only interested in stonewalling. But the president is more optimistic.
6: And that's Fox's Lucas Tomlinson at the White House. Residents in St. Petersburg, Russia, told not to leave their homes after a large-scale Ukrainian drone attack targeted that city early this morning. 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
6: President Trump telling farmers at a roundtable in Wisconsin yesterday that gas and fertilizer prices will go down. More on that visit from Kevin Cork.
21: The trip to America's Dairyland, of course, part of his continued effort to connect with voters and tout his administration's successes. And, of course, to also remind Americans that any and all success that happens here in this great country is because of you.
1: You all built this country, not the complainers, not the wise guys. You all built this country.
21: Also told the farmers he wouldn't mind trading lives with them. President also walked away with some bright, shiny new hardware. Two-time Olympic gold medalist Jordan Stoltz gave him one of his gold medals.
6: And this is the first time Mr. Trump visited Wisconsin since his 2024 election campaign. To that California race for governor and the advancement of a prominent Democrat.
2: Democrat Javier Becerra claiming one of two spots on the November ballot in the race to succeed California Governor Gavin Newsom, who is term limited. While President Trump backed conservative commentator Steve Hilton and billionaire Democrat Tom Steyer continue to battle for the other spot. Becerra touted his over three decades in public office, including as former Health and Human Services Secretary and California Attorney General. Hilton and President Trump have slammed the length of time it takes for California to process votes as elections officials continue to count ballots. Becerra accusing the president of trying to undermine confidence in the state's elections. Kristen Goodwin, Fox News.
6: An Israeli airstrike on southern Lebanon today killed several members of the Lebanese military, including a senior officer. That's according to the Lebanese army, just days after the two sides reached a tentative new ceasefire deal. Local TV stations reporting that two members of the military were killed in that airstrike that included a brigadier general. I'm Paul Stevens, and this is Fox News.
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13: KNSI News Week in Review. Your full KNSI forecast is on the way in moments. Good morning, I'm Jake Judd. A St. Cloud church is looking to build hundreds of apartments on land in the southwest part of the city. Jubilee Worship Center wants to rezone nearly 46 acres along County Road 74 for a 244-unit complex called the Flats on 74th. The plan calls for five buildings, each three stories tall, with a playground, a sport court, and a dog run for residents. The church would keep its worship center, but a single-family home on the site would come down. City staff are recommending approval, and a public hearing is set for Tuesday at 6 p.m. inside City Hall. Target is voluntarily recalling Up & Up fragrance-free and Up & Up fresh cucumber-scented baby wipes following customer complaints. Parents contacted the company after noticing product discoloration and reported skin and eye irritation and infections potentially associated with the product. Food and Drug Administration testing identified the presence of microbial contamination that could result in serious and life-threatening infections such as sepsis or pneumonia. The recalled wipes were sold at Target stores nationwide and online at Target.com. Consumers should immediately stop using the wipes and return them to any Target for a full refund. Sterling Park Senior Living in Waite Park will be hosting a resident-led garage sale on Friday, June 12th. The sale will be held in the building's resident parking lot and will feature a bevy of unique gems for attendees to shop for, be it household goods or special decor. Residents will also be running a lemonade and cookie stand for visitors. All proceeds from the sale will go towards the 2026 Walk to End Alzheimer's. For more information, visit knsiradio.com. The search is over for a new executive director to lead the St. Cloud Downtown Alliance. The organization has officially chosen Jamie Boulay for the role, with a start date of early July. Boulay was selected following a lengthy, wide-ranging search by the Alliance's search committee and board of directors. Board Chair John Torgerson said he anticipates Boulay will bring a deep understanding of the downtown area, including its economy, culture, and the broader community. A St. Cloud Economic Development Organization is helping put Central Minnesota on the manufacturing map. Greater St. Cloud is one of only six regions nationwide selected to launch a new chapter of the Federation for Advanced Manufacturing Education, backed by a $50,000 Catalyst grant. The chapter, which would be the first in Minnesota, connects manufacturers with earn and learn apprenticeship programs, combining paid work experience and classroom training. Student cohorts are expected to start in the fall of 2027. For more on these and other stories, visit knsiradio.com, which is also where you can vote in our America

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6: Good morning. It is 7:10. I'm Paul Richards. We're expecting sunny skies today. Partly sunny, then gradually becoming sunny. With a high near 84. Mostly clear tonight and a low of 60. Sunday, mostly sunny and a high near 87. Sunday night, chance of showers and thunderstorms, then showers likely, possibly a thunderstorm after 1 a.m. Mostly cloudy, a low around 63, 70% chance precipitation. For Monday, showers, possibly a thunderstorm before 1 p.m., then a chance of showers and thunderstorms after 1 p.m. The high near 83, 80% chance for Monday. Monday night, 30% chance of showers and thunderstorms, mainly before 7 p.m. Partly cloudy and a low around 62. Currently, 60 degrees. I'm Paul Richards. Sports is next.
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8: NBA Finals, the Knicks take a 2-0 series advantage after winning in San Antonio 105-104. Karl Anthony Towns with 21, Wemby with 29, but a bad pass turnover opening up the door for a New York victory. The Knicks' 13th straight win, their 8th straight road win. MLB, the Giants pound the Cubs 18-3. Matt Chapman, a grand slam, a career-high 8 RBIs. Phillies beat the White Sox 8-6. Philadelphia, a 5-run second inning. Tigers beat Seattle 7-3. Spencer Torkelson, a 2-run shot. Red Sox win in the Bronx over the Yanks 5-3. Sonny Gray's 7th win. Rangers 3, Guardians 2. Kyle Seager in his return, a go-ahead 2-run homer. Braves beat the Pirates 6-3. Atlanta's 43rd win on the year. The Rays 6 and the Marlins nothing. Drew Rasmussen, 7 innings of work and only one hit allowed. The Orioles pound the Jays 13-3. Astros over the A's 5-1. Twins beat the Royals 5-3. That's sports. I'm Trey Bender.
6: And KNSI Sports are brought to you by Trout Companies. They know water from the bottom to the tap. Yes, the Twins do come into Saturday today at 30-35, having beaten the Royals 5-3 yesterday behind a 4-run sixth inning and a Brooks Lee homer. 2 days earlier, Minnesota dropped an 8-6 game to Kansas City on June 4th. Today, the Twins take on the Royals at 1:10 p.m. at Target Field. Joe Ryan gets the start. In the WNBA, Minnesota Lynx enter today on a 6-game winning streak, most recently beating the Golden State Valkyries 87-84 on June 4th. Rookie Olivia Miles set a WNBA rookie record with 8 made threes in the win. And today, the Lynx take on the Seattle Storm at noon at Target Center. St. Paul Saints, AAA Baseball, they continue their home series against Indianapolis tonight, 6:37 p.m.

0: CHS Field, and again tomorrow at 2:07 p.m. Minnesota United's most recent MLS result was a 1-1 draw versus Real Salt Lake on May 23rd. The next match, June 8th, 7 p.m. in Blaine. NHL Minnesota Wild season is complete. They finished 46-24-12 and were eliminated in the second round by Colorado. This week's headline, Marcus Foligno was named the NHL's King Clancy Trophy winner for leadership and community impact. In the NBA, the Wolves' playoff run ended in the West semifinals, losing the series to San Antonio in six games, including a 139-109 loss in Game 6 on May 15th. College baseball. The Gophers closed their season at 30-23 with a strong non-conference showing, but no postseason berth. State softball high school. Friday state tournament results. Bloomington Jefferson 1, Forest Lake 0, St. Francis 6, Byron 1, Lake Crystal Welcome Memorial 3, Visitation 2. All right, here's what's happening today. Lynx versus the Storms at noon at Target Center. Twins versus the Royals at 1:10 p.m. at Target Field. Saints and Indianapolis 6:30 p.m. at CHS Field. That's a look at sports. I'm Paul Richards.
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10: 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Andy Try is with us. Andy is the DNR Bear Project Leader, which sounds like a pretty big job, Andy. Thanks for being here today.
13: Happy to be here, Bob. Thanks.
10: So let's talk about bear, how to be bear wise. Let's start with the very scary stuff. How many bear attacks do we have here in Minnesota every year?
13: On average, zero. We've had about 13 that have resulted in hospitalizations since, I think, 1983, where somebody needed to go get stitches or end up in the hospital or anything, and we've had no fatalities. So in general, black bears are, they're not inherently dangerous, but they are large wild animals that we want to make sure we just give them their space. But, yeah. Worrying about a bear attack in general isn't something that most of your listeners will need to worry about.
10: Well, you know, it's one thing to have the actual attack, but I cannot imagine what it would be like to run across one of these big, ginormous, furry animals out there in the wild. It may not actually be the attack. I think the fear factor is what would get me.
13: Yep, and you know, if you run into a bear when you're not expecting it, yeah, that certainly would be a jarring experience for sure. But again, these critters are scaredy cats, and so my guess is that most of the time those bears are going to be more scared of us than they are of than we are of them.
10: Sure.
13: And so, you know, if you happen to run into a bear out and about, if you're out hiking, the first thing is just to make sure your dog's on a leash. That's really important, and because sometimes, especially with small dogs, they'll run up to the bear and get up to it and realize, "Ooh, gosh, that's a big critter," and then run back to mom and dad, and sometimes that triggers a chase response.
10: Sure.
13: And puts you and bears in closer proximity. But, yeah, in general, they're more scared of us than we are, they're more scared of us, than we are of them.
10: Than we are of them, sure. So, Andy, we're talking black bear here, right? People can get confused. Grizzlies are the big, ginormous ones that will come and have you for lunch, correct?
13: Yeah, the grizzly bears are the ones that are more likely to be a bit more aggressive, and certainly you don't want to get between mom and a grizzly,
10: right?
13: And mama grizzly and her cubs. We only have black bears here. We haven't had a grizzly bear in the state in the wild since I think 1858,
10: wow.
13: Somewhere in there over in Beltrami County. So been a long time. We do have black bears that show up a little bit browner. You know, they'll kind of be chocolatey or blondy.
10: Yeah.
13: They have lots of different color phases, but it's just like our hair. You know, it comes in many different shades.
10: So one of the other things we need to know is how to keep them from being curious, right? They have great noses. They can smell all sorts of food. What do we need to know?
13: Absolutely. So they can smell food from over a mile away. And, the old Yogi cartoon of him floating up to steal a pie off a window, that's actually not all that big of, all that deviation from their normal sense of smell. And so for folks at home, the big deal is there's six easy steps that you can take and keep those bears wild and out of your stuff. The first is don't feed or approach bears. The second would be keep your trash, recycling, and compost secured. And generally that just means for folks that have those roll-off carts, keep it locked in your garage until the morning of pickup. Yes, it is a bit more annoying, but it will save you a ton of time picking up trash, out of the street, et cetera.
10: Mm-hmm.
13: Pull those bird feeders down from April through October. We also do that recommend doing that for hummingbird feeders as well. We call that bear Kool-Aid in the business. Put those grills away, clean them up. Don't feed your dogs outside and your cats outside, that sort of thing. If you do feed them outside, just make sure it's enough for a proportion that they can eat, in one sitting. And then if you see a bear in the neighborhood, there's a couple things we'd like you to do. One is just let your neighbors know, just so they can take those same steps. And then if people are so inclined, they can just Google MNDNR report a bear sighting, especially in your neck of the woods, Bob, kind of on the edge of bear range there. We're trying to figure out where bears are currently living to update those range maps. It seems like they're moving farther west and south over the last couple decades.
10: If we are going to be out and about, if we make plenty of noise, that will help them go the other way, correct?
13: Absolutely. So if you're out and about on the trail, like the most important things are just periodically make some noise, keep those dogs leashed. And if you encounter a bear, in general, you just don't want to surprise it. And so if they can hear you coming long off, 99 times out of 100, it'll be just a non-issue. But like if you're in really berry spots, like if you're out berry picking, It's better to go in groups and just periodically make noise so the bears know where you are, and then they don't stumble across it. Because when they're hungry, they're just after the berries, and they get totally distracted by everything else around them. And sometimes you can sneak in unawares and surprise them, and they're generally not super happy about that. Often they'll leave, but just we don't want to surprise the critters.
10: Well, Andy, appreciate the help this morning. The information, as usual, outstanding. Andy Tri, the DNR Bear Project leader.
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22: Outside the box with the ox.
23: Oh, it's the whole political endorsing conventions in Minnesota last weekend thing. Republicans did it again, proving that their delegates are more focused on being convinced of their candidates' ideological conviction over any concept of statewide overall electability. But one anomaly this year for the Republicans is they have a likable celebrity running with name recognition and wealth. And she's a girl running to face off in the statewide election against another girl. A longtime NFL sideline reporter for U.S. Senate, realizing she's a political outsider, decided to try anyway for a convention endorsement in a show of goodwill towards the party faithful. The candidate regarded as likely to win the convention vote, however, is a butt-kicking Navy SEAL who's been canvassing the state for a year. Guns, guts, God, pickup trucks, and solid conservative ideals and talking points, but no assets, money, no name recognition, national political commitments, or connections. While her net worth is in the tens of millions, and her national political support promises tens of millions more if she's on the ballot. From the convention floor.
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23: As they then cast their next vote, putting the fella over the top for the win. Thinking outside the box, what they really meant was,
26: 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Just go!
23: It is Minnesota, after all. 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
3: 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Good Saturday morning to you. I'm Paul Richards. It's 729, 60 degrees. Becoming sunny today. A high of 84, mostly clear tonight. A low of 60, mostly sunny tomorrow. And a high of 87. Then the rain Sunday night. Chance of thunderstorms. Then showers likely. A low of 63. Showers for Monday, a high of 83, and a chance of thunderstorms Monday night, a low of 62. Mostly sunny, then a slight chance of thunderstorms on Tuesday, and a high of 88. Currently, 60 degrees. Fox is up.
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7: So, renewed fighting between Israel and Hezbollah.
8: Over the past week, the Israeli Defense Force reported striking 650 Hezbollah targets and killing 125 Hezbollah fighters. On Wednesday, Israel and Lebanon agreed to a ceasefire, but Hezbollah, which was not a part of the negotiations, has rejected that agreement.
7: Fox's Max Gordon in Tel Aviv. Tensions there are complicating peace talks between the U.S. and Iran. Stocks tumbled after the latest jobs report shattered expectations.
9: After the stock market fell nearly 700 points, investors raising concerns the Federal Reserve will keep interest rates higher for longer or even raise them.
7: That's Fox's Lucas Tomlinson. It was the market's worst day since October. Tech stocks took the biggest hits. 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
29: 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Your full KNSI forecast is on the way in moments. Good morning, I'm Jake Judd. A St. Cloud man is jailed on $800,000 bond, accused of sexually assaulting a woman last month. Shibuzo Onawana Ikedigo is charged in Stearns County District Court with first and third degree criminal sexual conduct, both felonies. A criminal complaint says St. Cloud police were called on May 7th for a report of an overnight assault and that the woman told investigators the man held her down after she told him to stop. Investigators say DNA testing later linked Ikedigo to the case. He could face up to 30 years in prison if convicted on the most serious charge. Randy Moss is still making big catches long after he finished playing football. The Hall of Fame wide receiver with the second most touchdown receptions in NFL history has found his off-the-field calling fishing for freshwater bass. The confinement of cancer treatment last year helped him develop a deeper appreciation for nature. He's serving as an ambassador for a new tournament in Tennessee this year designed to determine a true title in a sport divided by two competing tours. Moss has also been filming episodes for a documentary series featuring his bass fishing expeditions in Texas with friends and celebrities. The Great River Regional Library is asking artists to channel their inner Andy Warhol, with the prize being a spot on a library card. The library is running a design contest throughout June built around the question, Why do you love your library? Entries will be judged on creativity, design, and how well the artist answers it. There will be four winners, one each from the youth, teen, adult, and library staff categories. Anyone living in Benton, Morrison, Sherburn, Stearns, Todd, or Wright counties may enter with a limit of one design per person. The deadline is June 30th. Learn more at knsiradio.com. The city of Becker has a new resource for residents who need a safe place to meet. Two parking spots have been marked outside City Hall as a designated exchange zone set up by the city safety committee. Police officer David Rydberg explained how to use it.
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29: 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I'm Jake Judd, KNSI News.
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3: All right, we're expecting partly sunny skies today, then gradually becoming sunny and a high near 84. Tonight, mostly clear with a low of 60 degrees. Mostly sunny for Sunday and a high near 87. Sunday night, chance of showers and thunderstorms, then showers likely and possibly a thunderstorm after 1 a.m. Mostly cloudy and a low of 63. Showers, possibly a thunderstorm before 1 p.m. for Monday, then a chance of showers and thunderstorms after 1 p.m. with a high near 83 and an 80% chance of precipitation. Monday night, 30% chance of showers and thunderstorms, mainly before 7 p.m. Partly cloudy, a low of 62. For Tuesday, a 20% chance of showers and thunderstorms after 1 p.m., partly cloudy in the low of 62. Currently at the St. Cloud Regional Airport, it's 60 degrees. Sports is next.
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0: NBA Finals, the Knicks take a 2-0 series advantage after winning in San Antonio 105-104. Karl Anthony Towns with 21, Wemby with 29, but a bad pass turnover opening up the door for a New York victory. The Knicks' 13th straight win, their 8th straight road win. MLB, the Giants pound the Cubs 18-3. Matt Chapman, a grand slam, a career-high 8 RBIs. Phillies beat the White Sox 8-6. Philadelphia, a 5-run second inning. Tigers beat Seattle 7-3. Spencer Torkelson, a 2-run shot. Red Sox win in the Bronx over the Yanks 5-3. Sonny Gray's 7th win. Rangers 3, Guardians 2. Kyle Seager in his return, a go-ahead 2-run homer. Braves beat the Pirates 6-3. Atlanta's 43rd win on the year. The Rays 6 and the Marlins nothing. Drew Rasmussen, 7 innings of work and only one hit allowed. The Orioles pound the Jays 13-3. Astros over the A's 5-1. Twins beat the Royals 5-3. That's sports. I'm Trey Bender.
3: 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The Minnesota Twins play the Kansas City Royals in Game 3 of their four-game series at Target Field today. First pitch at 1:10 p.m. Olivia Miles had the best game of her young WNBA career as the Minnesota Lynx beat the Golden State Valkyries 87-84 at Target Center on Thursday. Miles finished with 28 points and 7 assists in the victory, while Courtney Williams chipped in with 17 points. The Lynx improved to 8-2. They host Seattle Storm tonight. Nolan Teasley made the first moves of his Vikings GM tenure on Thursday. The Purple signed the wide receivers Michael Briscoe and Trayvon Rudolph to the 90-man roster yesterday. Both players went undrafted in last April's draft before signing with Teasley's Seattle Seahawks. Seattle released both players shortly after the signings. Minnesota released Joaquin Davis in a corresponding move. The Stanley Cup Final is even following the first two games of the series. The Carolina Hurricanes put together a thrilling comeback to erase a late two-goal deficit, and Seth Jarvis lit the lamp early in overtime to help them take down the Vegas Golden Knights 4-3 in Game 2 on Thursday. Mark Jankowski, Jordan Staal, and Logan Stankoven also scored for Carolina. The best-of-seven series is now tied 1-1 heading to Sin City. Brett Howden scored twice, and Mark Stone also found the back of the net for Vegas. The Golden Knights host the Hurricanes for Game 3 tonight. That's a look at sports. I'm Paul Richards.
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5: Kate Foley is our guest. Actually, I'm her guest. I'm hanging out here with Kate, nurse practitioner Kate Foley. Mental health, ADHD. Gee, nobody's ever experienced any of this stuff.
7: So common these days, especially, right, with all the stress of life and work and jobs. Mental health is a big topic, and it's really important to treat it in a variety of ways, with lifestyle changes, really good sleep, of course, counseling if that's something that you need. There are great vitamins and supplements that can help with some of the symptoms of anxiety and depression, ADHD. But it's also really important to be evaluated by your medical provider, get the right assessments completed. It's hard to know if the anxiety is caused from the depression or is the anxiety caused from an undiagnosed ADHD. And so to really work with your provider to talk about the complete history of your mental health and what bothers you the most really helps us determine what the best treatment plan is.
5: So is it like always ADHD and then it depends on what's causing it, that how you treat it, or is there other conditions, like maybe you don't have ADHD, you just think you do?
7: Yeah, that's very true. Not everyone has ADHD, and there is a diagnosis form that we use here in the clinic to help determine if you do have ADHD or not. That is a very specific diagnosis that we use a class of medications such as stimulants for.
5: Ah.
7: Whereas some patients only have anxiety and depression. I don't, only is a tricky word, but some patients have anxiety and depression maybe from grief or trauma or other reasons, and that is treated in a very specific way with different medications. So it is important to really have the big picture, because if you're treated for anxiety but it really is ADHD, and ADHD med would work better than an anxiety med, for instance. And so to have the right proper evaluations done is really important.
5: Yeah, diagnosis. And again, you got the experts here, so it's not just your opinion.
7: Correct.
5: I know you run it by your colleagues, too.
7: Yeah, we all work together closely to help our patients and get ideas of how to best treat patients. There are also, obviously, psychiatrists are amazing. Neuropsych testing is important, but it's very hard to get in with psychiatry and neuropsych testing. There are not a lot of places in the area that are currently accepting new patients. So primary care providers like myself and people like myself who focus more on mental health and ADHD, it's important for us to also know proper assessments and tools to help diagnose and treat patients so they don't have to try to seek out a psychiatrist or neuropsych testing. Obviously, unless it's necessary, we do refer. I refer patients often, but sometimes I am able to diagnose and treat in the clinic, which is really helpful, and it saves patients trying to find a psychiatrist.
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24: The mayor of St. Cloud, Jake Anderson, kind enough to join us this morning. Jake, great to have you back, sir.
25: Hey, good to be with you, Bob.
24: All right. Need to talk about a couple of things that happened or did not happen in last night's St. Cloud City Council meeting. I think the one thing that was on a lot of people's mind was the construction of that 40-unit multifamily building. Why did that not happen?
25: There was a couple of reasons the council voted against it, 4-3. I think the primary that I heard was the school nearby, the Montessori school right across the street. It's transition housing, so typically these are folks that are off the streets that had previously been homeless, maybe suffering some addiction or mental health issues. And so there was some concerns at least expressed by some of the council members based on the proximity to that neighboring Montessori school.
24: You know, I used to serve on a board of directors for a group homes in Rochester. Bear Creek Services is what we were called. The folks that we took care of had experienced traumatic brain injuries. These were group homes like you would purchase a 3-bedroom split somewhere, right? and there would be a live-in caretaker, and the residents would be there. They would hop on the bus, go to their job, come on back, all of those things. It worked out really, really well there. And, you know, I'm sure that those types of facilities exist here in St. Cloud, but I would hope that the people that need the housing, I would hope that they are able to get it somewhere, somehow. The next question would be the resolution approving a participation in the performance measurement program established by the Council on Local Results and Innovation. My gosh, that's a mouthful. What is that all about?
25: You know, in 2010, the state legislature created this council, and really what it does is set up a comprehensive set of performance measures that then cities can be provided a per capita payment, and the city has historically used it to do the community-wide surveys, the last one done in 2023. We are preparing to do another one here, either in 26 or 27.
24: Sure.
25: Really just to measure service levels, performance levels, things of that nature. So folks have wondered how that community survey has been paid for in the past. This is funded a significant chunk of those typically every other year.
24: I was just going to say, well, now we know, don't we? Very good. And the next thing is right below that, the Public Safety Radio Communications Infrastructure Task Force. Is that still part of what we learned back in 9/11 when we all have to make sure that all of the various agencies can communicate via radio if the emergency demands that?
25: Yeah, it's part of it. There's a 800 megahertz frequency that the state's been using that, you know, public safety's on, public works are often on it too. So it's really looking at, as upgrades are needed in the future, I think in 2030, there's some significant upgrades that are needed for the entire radio site infrastructure around the state. It's preparing that. And so our IT director serves on that. He's been in charge of our 800 megahertz since the inception. I think it's 2006 is when most of it started implementing. And so it's really ensuring that you have the right technical expertise and those folks that have been on it, as opposed to just the average person that may not know anything about encrypted radios or public safety radio.
24: You know, the one thing that I would really like to see, and maybe this is a bad thing, I don't know, but being able to monitor, you know, regular citizens, being able to monitor the police calls. I mean, what more fun can you have on a hot, sweaty Friday or Saturday night, right? Sitting there, listening to the police calls on the radio in the kitchen.
25: You know, I used to subscribe to those apps, right?
24: Where you, yeah, absolutely.
25: Calls going on, or, you know, you'd have the old scanner. And, you know, the reality is today most of them have gone encrypted to prevent that. Because, you know, while you may be sitting in your on your deck listening to whatever's going on the scanner, there was a number of folks that would just use that to figure out where police were and then attempt to perpetrate whatever it is they wanted to perpetrate.
24: Yeah, on the other side of town. Exactly right. Plus, there were always the looky-loos that would always be, hey, let's go rubberneck and cause more problems. So maybe that's not a bad thing after all. The mayor of St. Cloud, Jake Anderson, sir, I appreciate your time this morning. Thank you.
25: Thanks, Bob.
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11: Hello, Dan. What is your wine of the week on the Westside Liquor Wine Line?
12: Good morning, Alex. Yeah, the Stanley Cup playoffs begin tonight, And my whine is that there's no Canadian team in the finals to pull for. And the reason for that is because no Canadian team has won the Stanley Cup since 1993, when the Montreal Canadiens beat the LA Kings and Wayne Gretzky 4-1. And that what? That's going to make 33 consecutive years of no team in Canadian base that won the Cup, and I'd kind of like to see them break that hex, and that's my whine. I was hoping Montreal would have took out Carolina, but it didn't happen, and that's about all I got to say.
11: I listen to you. Okay, Dan, thank you. Interesting. There's a unique twist on the playoffs. Saying goodbye to Dan Holmes on phone line 320-251-1990 as we welcome Paul the Plumber. What is your whine of the week, Paul the Plumber?
13: Well, good morning, Dan.
11: Hello, Paul Fredrickson from Fred's Plumbing, Heating, and AC.
13: How you doing?
11: Fine. Nice to hear your voice.
13: Nice. It's nice to be heard. It's kind of like The Undertaker. It's always better to be seen than to be viewed, right?
11: That's what they say. Yes. The old joke.
13: Yeah. You know what else they say? Mousse-gaday all day.
11: Is that what they say? So you're a wine connoisseur. I've never heard of this wine.
13: Right.
11: So...
13: I'm not too familiar with it. I've heard of it.
11: Okay.
13: It's like a Muscat, I believe, is kind of similar to that.
11: I don't know.
13: I'm not sure, but I'm in the parking lot at Westside, so I'll pick Jeff's brain a little bit more on that.
11: Excellent.
13: So my wine is these little pull tabs like that are on cracker boxes or cookie boxes that are like perforated. And you're supposed to just pull it, and it's easy open, but they never do. Mm-hmm. They, like, fail about a third of the way through, and you have to tear into them anyhow.
11: I think it was Tom, listener 5, if I'm not mistaken, years ago, who called in with that same whine. And to even accentuate your point, Paul, not only do they not work, they never work. None of them work. Not once. Right?
13: Never. But just real quick, over the weekend, I opened up a box of light bulbs from Shopko.
11: Oh.
13: Incandescent bulbs from back in the day.
11: Yeah.
13: And that baby ripped right off, no problem. But it was also about 20 or 25 years old.
11: Yeah, plus the cops are coming to your house now to arrest you because they're illegal.
13: I know. Yeah, right. I guess I shouldn't have said that on the air.
11: All right. Yeah. Well, very good. Good wine. Yeah. Thank you, Paul. Appreciate that.
13: All right. Thank you.
11: And even if, by the way, for clarification, even if your whine has been uttered prior or even prior to the call, even like now, like you could call in and you would be allowed to have your whine be that same whine. It does not eliminate that whine. So you're like, oh, that was going to be my whine. You can have it still, and you will still qualify if you get in time on the Westside Liquor Whine Line. Trucker Bob, welcome. What is your whine of the week?
14: My whine is there are some chuck holes, potholes, call them what you want, that are tire bores. God, we hit one on 33rd going over to Costco, my buddy and I from Maple Lake.
11: Ooh.
14: We hit it so hard. You know, and that three-quarter ton has got about a 12-ply tire.
11: Right.
14: I thought, God, did we bend a rim or what?
11: What? Wow.
14: Beyond. And then I said, well, if it's Division Street that we crossed, of course, it would be the state's problem. But we hit it coming on to, so that would be the city's problem. But
11: I know where you're at. Right. You're actually like in front of the Burger King there.
14: Yeah, it's going the other way.
11: Those intersections are killers. Division intersections
14: ridiculous.
11: Are killers.
14: Yeah, lost two molars.
11: Yeah, all right.
14: Anyway.
11: Thanks, Trucker Bob. Good whine.
14: Yep.
11: Thank you.
14: Bye.
11: Mm-hmm. Wow. And now we get to Dan R. What is your whine of the week? Thanks for holding.
15: Hey, Dan. Thank you very much for being up in Duluth last weekend. And,
11: my pleasure. I had some good responses from that. It was my pleasure to do it for everybody.
15: I got to listen to a lot of it, but my big whine is kind of bigger than a whine, and it's the whole problem now with the indecision of our candidate for governor.
11: Mm.
15: It just drives me nuts that a convention like that would have, and they would leave, and it would be a big mess, and that's the last thing we need. It's like it could be doom and gloom because of this. I mean, they should have left and had something that would have been for sure, this is it, you know?
24: Let's say somebody wants to either build or remodel a house, okay?
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29: 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It's 7:59. You're with Paul Richards, and it's going to be sunny today, a high of 84. Mostly clear tonight, a low around 60. Mostly sunny for Sunday, and a high of 87, and then the rain comes Sunday night. Chance of thunderstorms, then showers likely, a low of 63, 70% chance. Showers on Monday, 80% chance, high of 83. Chance of thunderstorms Monday night with a low of 62. Currently, it is 65 degrees at the St. Cloud Regional Airport. 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
31: KNSI, when you need to know.
32: Will go down. I'm Pam Puso, Fox News. That promise to American farmers from President Trump, who took part in a roundtable yesterday in Wisconsin, fuel and fertilizer are costing more as a result of the conflict with Iran, and the president is hoping to shore up support before the November elections.
33: The midterms are coming up, and I hope you people are really spiritized, because we're at a point, we're going to come out of Iran very quickly, and it's going to be very strong, one way or the other. Whether it's a piece of paper or the very tough way, okay? The very tough way is maybe the easier way.
32: On the heels of a better-than-expected jobs report, the market took a tumble, the Dow falling nearly 700 points. Fox's Jessica Rosenthal has more.
35: The Department of Labor reported a gain of 172,000 jobs in May, more than analysts expected. And the March and April jobs numbers were revised up by 93,000 jobs. The president told reporters on Air Force One Friday,
33: I hope the market starts to learn that when you have good numbers, the market should go up, not down.
35: But hot hiring and higher inflation could lead the Fed, under the new chair, Kevin Warsh, to raise interest rates. The president said he trusted Warsh.
33: The reason they go down is if it's doing well, people say, no, we have to stop inflation. And it doesn't mean inflation. In fact, it could be just the opposite.
35: The numbers showed average hourly wages rose 3.4% compared to last May. Jessica Rosenthal, Fox News.
32: Palestinian health officials say Israeli forces have killed a 7-month-old baby in the West Bank. The infant was killed last night after Israeli forces allegedly fired on a car. Israel says the vehicle was shot out because it appeared to be accelerating toward Israeli soldiers. Israel is now investigating that incident. 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
38: That heat's going to be out there for one more day.
39: Temperatures being 30 degrees above average.
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32: Despite the ongoing allegations involving Maine Democratic Senate candidate Graham Plattner, Democratic leaders are still supporting him. Fox's Kevin Cork has the latest from Washington.
1: California Democrat Congressman Ro Khanna, who told the crowd at the Plattner rally in Maine, no one should make excuses for past relationship problems, but he still praised Plattner for taking accountability for his past. Now, for his part, Plattner, joined by his wife Amy, accused his opponents of trying to weaponize salacious allegations. Plattner, political warts and all, appears to still be just fine, so long as he can beat Susan Collins, which, of course, may or may not happen.
32: Plattner says he struggled with PTSD, drinking, and depression in the wake of his military service, and that he's not proud of his past behavior, but has been working to improve himself. Secretary of War Pete Hegseth is in Normandy, France, to commemorate the 82nd anniversary of the D-Day landings. The secretary honored the sacrifices of the American troops who helped liberate Europe during World War II. During today's ceremony, he emphasized that the site is more than just a resting place.
2: It is a monument to the unyielding spirit of the American warrior, a testament to the supreme sacrifices our warriors made to liberate an entire continent from the grip of tyranny.
32: D-Day on June 6, 1944 was the largest amphibious invasion in history. A second case of the flesh-eating screwworm parasite has been confirmed in Texas by the Department of Agriculture. The new case was detected on a ranch about 6 miles away from the first positive case of screwworm in Texas. The government discovered the second infestation after testing a number of suspect cases. Screwworms are parasitic flies that deposit eggs in open wounds or mucous membranes of warm-blooded animals. Cam Puzo, Fox News.
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5: KNSI News, we can review your full KNSI forecast on the way in moments. Good morning, I'm Jake Judd. The man behind the wheel of a deadly drunk driving crash in 2021 that claimed the life of a Cathedral High School graduate is getting out of prison early. James Blue was driving nearly 100 miles an hour along Lake Minnetonka when he lost control and crashed, killing Mac Motzko and Sam Schoenman. Blue was ejected from the vehicle and injured. Crushed pills, capsules, and THC gummies were allegedly found in his pockets by staff at the hospital. Blue pleaded guilty in 2022 to 2 counts of criminal vehicular homicide and was sentenced to 7.5 years. He is set to enter a work release program next month, allowing him to leave during the day but requiring him to return to a correctional facility at night. The victim's family say the move only deepens the pain of losing their sons. A plan to build supportive housing in St. Cloud is dead after a close vote at the City Hall Monday night. The council voted 4-3 to reject a proposed 40-unit complex across from a church and school to serve extremely low-income people living with mental health or chemical dependency issues, other disabilities, and who have previously experienced homelessness. Councilmember Scott Brodeen was the first to come out against the project and laid out his reasoning.
6: We might have the demand for more homeless housing, but that's not what the city needs. What we need is to be bringing in businesses and not chasing out residents.
5: The project needed a change to a planned unit development to move ahead. With the council's no vote, Center City Housing will have to look elsewhere. Friday marks a brand new step for many in the St. Cloud Fire Department. A graduation and promotional ceremony was held yesterday at City Hall, where several new recruits joined as official firefighters, while others were promoted to assistant fire marshal, fire captain, and battalion chief. Fire Chief Matt Love considered the ceremony a special day of recognition for those who had worked hard to achieve these new positions.
7: I'm grinning ear to ear just because I love these guys. They have worked so hard, and to see their family get to celebrate them and kind of share in all that work and the culmination of it, it's just a pretty phenomenal day for our city.
5: As schools let out for the year and summer travel season starts, AAA is reporting a major drop in gas prices in just the last week. Locally, the current average around St. Cloud is $3.85, down 2 cents from yesterday and around 21 cents from a week ago. At the beginning of May, we were paying $4.16. This is the second straight week of decline as the price of crude remains under $100 a barrel, causing prices to cool. For more on these and other stories, visit knsiradio.com. Which is also where you can vote in our America 250 listener poll for the most influential moments that shaped our country. I'm Jake Judd, KNSI News.
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5: All right, gradually becoming sunny today with a high near 84 degrees, mostly clear tonight, and a low around 60. For Sunday, mostly sunny, a high near 87. Chance of showers and thunderstorms for Sunday night, then showers likely, possibly a thunderstorm after 1 a.m. Mostly cloudy, a low around 63. Showers for Monday, possibly a thunderstorm before 1 p.m., then a chance of showers and thunderstorms after 1 p.m. with a high near 83. Chance of precipitation is 80%. For Monday night, 30% chance of showers and thunderstorms, mainly before 7 p.m., low around 62. For Tuesday, 20% chance of showers and thunderstorms after 1 p.m., then mostly sunny, a high near 88. Currently at the St. Cloud Regional Airport, it is 65 degrees. Sports is next.
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7: NBA Finals, the Knicks take a 2-0 series advantage after winning in San Antonio 105-104. Karl-Anthony Towns with 21, Wemby with 29, but a bad pass turnover opening up the door for a New York victory. The Knicks' 13th straight win, their 8th straight road win. MLB, the Giants pound the Cubs 18-3. Matt Chapman, a grand slam, a career-high 8 RBIs. Phillies beat the White Sox 8-6. Philadelphia, a 5-run second inning. Tigers beat Seattle 7-3. Spencer Torkelson, a 2-run shot. Red Sox win in the Bronx over the Yanks 5-3. Sonny Gray's 7th win. Rangers 3, Guardians 2. Kyle Seager in his return, a go-ahead 2-run homer. Braves beat the Pirates 6-3. Atlanta's 43rd win on the year. The Rays 6 and the Marlins nothing. Drew Rasmussen 7 innings of work and only one hit allowed. The Orioles pound the Jays 13-3. Astros over the A's 5-1. Twins beat the Royals 5-3. That's sports. I'm Trey Bender.
5: And KNSI Sports are brought to you by Trout Companies, drilling residential wells all year round for more than 60 years. Yes, the Minnesota Twins picked up a solid win last night at Target Field, beating Kansas City 5-3. Minnesota took control with a 4-run sixth inning, highlighted by a Brooks Lee homer that helped seal the deal. They're back at it today. Twins and Royals, 1:10 p.m. at Target Field. Joe Ryan starts. Tomorrow, the series wraps up with a 1:10 p.m. first pitch with Connor Prelip scheduled to go for the Twins. In the WNBA, Minnesota Lynx, they continue to roll. Rookie sensation Olivia Miles has been lighting up the league, recently setting a WNBA rookie record with 8 made threes in a single game and helping Minnesota to an 87-84 win over the Valkyries. And they're back on the court today at noon, hosting the Seattle Storm in a Commissioner's Cup matchup at Target Center. Minnesota United earned a point in their latest outing thanks to a stoppage time goal from Mauricio Gonzalez, securing a 1-1 draw against Real Salt Lake. Minnesota Wild off the ice. The Wild made headlines this week as forward Marcus Foligno earned the NHL's King Clancy Award for leadership and community service, a major honor recognizing his impact both on and off the rink. Minnesota Timberwolves, their season is off season mode, but the NBA finals continue.

0: continue to feature a Minnesota connection. Former Wolf star Karl Anthony Towns has helped push the Knicks to a 2-0 lead over the Spurs in the championship series. And the Stanley Cup Final is even following the first two games of the series. The Carolina Hurricanes put together a thrilling comeback to erase a late 2-goal deficit. And Seth Jarvis lit the lamp early in overtime to help take down the Vegas Golden Knights 4-3 in Game 2 on Thursday. Mark Jankowski, Jordan Staal, and Logan Stankoven also scored for Carolina. The best-of-seven series is now tied 1-1, heading to Sin City. Brett Howden scored twice, and Mark Stone also found the back of the net for Vegas. The Golden Knights host the Hurricanes for Game 3 tonight. That's a look at sports. I'm Paul Richards.
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12: AM 1450, FM 99.3, KNSI. Andy Try is with us. Andy is the DNR Bear Project leader, which sounds like a pretty big job, Andy. Thanks for being here today.
13: Happy to be here, Bob. Thanks.
12: So let's talk about bear, how to be bear-wise. Let's start with the very scary stuff. How many bear attacks do we have here in Minnesota every year?
13: on average, zero. We've had about 13 that have resulted in hospitalizations since, I think, 1983, where somebody needed to go get stitches or end up in the hospital or anything, and we've had no fatalities. So, in general, black bears are, you know, they're not inherently dangerous, but they are large wild animals that we want to make sure we just give them their space. But, yeah. Worrying about a bear attack in general isn't something that most of your listeners will need to worry about.
12: Well, you know, it's one thing to have the actual attack, but I cannot imagine what it would be like to run across one of these big, ginormous, furry animals out there in the wild. It may not actually be the attack. I think the fear factor is what would get me.
13: Yep, and you know, if you run into a bear when you're not expecting it, yeah, that certainly would be a jarring experience for sure. But again, these critters are scaredy cats, and so my guess is that most of the time those bears are going to be more scared of us than they are of than we are of them.
12: Sure.
13: And so, you know, if you happen to run into a bear out and about, if you're out hiking, the first thing is just to make sure your dog's on a leash. That's really important, and because sometimes, especially with small dogs, they'll run up to the bear and get up to it and realize, "Ooh, gosh, that's a big critter," and then run back to mom and dad, and sometimes that triggers a chase response.
12: Sure.
13: And puts you and bears in closer proximity. But, yeah, in general, they're more scared of us than we are, they're more scared of us, than we are of them.
12: Than we are of them, sure. So, Andy, we're talking black bear here, right? People can get confused. Grizzlies are the big, ginormous ones that will come and have you for lunch, correct?
13: Yeah, the grizzly bears are the ones that are more likely to be a bit more aggressive, and certainly you don't want to get between mom and a grizzly,
12: right?
13: And mama grizzly and her cubs. We only have black bears here. We haven't had a grizzly bear in the state in the wild since, I think, 1858,
12: wow.
13: Somewhere in there, over in Beltrami County. So, been a long time. We do have black bears that show up a little bit browner. You know, they'll kind of be chocolatey or blondy.
12: Yeah.
13: They have lots of different color phases, but it's just like our hair. You know, it comes in many different shades.
12: So one of the other things we need to know is how to keep them from being curious, right? They have great noses. They can smell all sorts of food. What do we need to know?
13: Absolutely. So they can smell food from over a mile away. And, you know, the old Yogi cartoon of him floating up to steal a pie off a window, that's actually not all that big of, you know, all that deviation from their normal sense of smell. And so for folks at home, the big deal is there's six easy steps that you can take and keep those bears wild and out of your stuff. The first is don't feed or approach bears. The second would be keep your trash, recycling, and compost secured. And generally that just means for folks that have those roll-off carts, keep it locked in your garage until the morning of pickup. Yes, it is a bit more annoying, but it will save you a ton of time picking up trash, you know, out of the street, et cetera.
12: Mm-hmm.
13: Pull those bird feeders down from April through October. We also do that recommend doing that for hummingbird feeders as well. We call that bear Kool-Aid in the business. Put those grills away, clean them up. Don't feed your dogs outside and your cats outside, that sort of thing. If you do feed them outside, just make sure it's enough for a proportion that they can eat, you know, in one sitting. And then if you see a bear in the neighborhood, there's a couple things we'd like you to do. One is just let your neighbors know, just so they can take them those same steps. And then if people are so inclined, they can just Google MNDNR report a bear sighting, especially in your neck of the woods, Bob, kind of on the edge of bear range there. We're trying to figure out where bears are currently living to update those range maps. It seems like they're moving farther west and south over the last couple decades.
12: If we are going to be out and about, if we make plenty of noise, that will help them go the other way, correct?
13: Absolutely. So if you're out and about on the trail, like the most important things are just periodically make some noise, keep those dogs leashed. And if you encounter a bear, in general, you just don't want to surprise it. And so if they can hear you coming long off, 99 times out of 100, it'll be just a non-issue. But like if you're in really berry spots, like if you're out berry picking, it's better to go in groups and just periodically make noise so the bears know where you are and then they don't stumble across it. Because when they're hungry, they're just after the berries and they get totally distracted by everything else around them. And sometimes you can sneak in unawares and surprise them, and they're generally not super happy about that. Often they'll leave, but Just we don't want to surprise the critters.
12: Well, Andy, appreciate the help this morning. The information, as usual, outstanding. Andy Try, the DNR Bear Project leader.
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16: Outside the box with the ox.
17: Ezekiel saw the wheel. Unidentified flying objects that people say they are seeing now. Are they proof that we are being visited by civilizations from other stars? Or just what are they?
18: Roman Catholic Archdiocese Chief Exorcist Monsignor Stephen Rossetti says they're demons, likely for the most part. The Christian Post reports that he said demons may be pretending to be aliens from another planet as a deception. Citing Ephesians, he reminds Christians to put on the armor of God as we're in spiritual warfare, whether we know it or not. The story tells how Rossetti's dealings with those suffering demonic affliction sometimes include spirits manifesting in the physical realm as orbs of light or even beast-like creatures. He admonishes us not to be distracted by all this and instead focus on Jesus. The Monsignor also says that regarding actual life from other planets, he sees that as theologically neutral. So for those determined to believe that maybe some of these instances are really extraterrestrial visitors challenging our institutions of faith, 10 will get you 20 that they would also have to revere an almighty creator of time, space, and dimension. God, obviously. Because thinking outside the box, if they're so advanced to be here from light years away, they could never be ignorant enough to believe they and their world exist because of a chance asteroidal microbe crashing into their planet a trillion years ago, spawning a livable planet teeming with millions of life forms, and wow, the same thing happened to this planet.
19: Not hardly.
18: Well, Outside the Box with the Ox is brought to you today by Falcon National Bank.
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0: Good morning indeed. It's 8:29. You're with Paul Richards. Fox News, local news coming right up. Sunny today, a high near 84. Mostly clear tonight, a low of 60. Mostly sunny for Sunday with a high of 87 degrees. Sunday night, a chance of showers and thunderstorms, then showers likely, possibly a thunderstorm after 1 a.m. Mostly cloudy and the low of 63. Showers and possibly a thunderstorm before 1 p.m. on Monday, then a chance of showers and thunderstorms after 1 p.m. with a high near 83. Currently at the St. Cloud Regional Airport, it is 67 degrees.
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27: News. I'm Paul Stephens. Secretary of War Pete Hegseth in Normandy, France, commemorating the 82nd anniversary of the D-Day landings in World War II.
28: The first waves of soldiers took devastating casualties. Thousands of our absolute best cut down. But the American warfighter never quit. Fueled by an unwavering love of country and the men beside them, they pushed forward.
27: D-Day, June 6, 1944, the biggest amphibious invasion in war history. Smiles at the White House, the U.S. adding 172,000 jobs in the month of May.
29: Right now, Wall Street just doesn't understand that the Trump economy is really creating an economic golden age. And there, another thing that is probably not going to make the headlines, certainly not in the fake news, is that the numbers keep getting revised up.
27: National Economic Council Director Kevin Hassett Friday on Fox America. 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
30: KNSI News Week in Review. Your full KNSI forecast is on the way in moments. Good morning, I'm Jake Judd. A St. Cloud church is looking to build hundreds of apartments on land in the southwest part of the city. Jubilee Worship Center wants to rezone nearly 46 acres along County Road 74 for a 244-unit complex called the Flats on 74th. The plan calls for five buildings, each three stories tall, with a playground, a sport court, and a dog run for residents. The church would keep its worship center, but a single-family home on the site would come down. City staff are recommending approval, and a public hearing is set for Tuesday at 6 p.m. inside City Hall. Target is voluntarily recalling Up and Up fragrance-free and Up and Up fresh cucumber-scented baby wipes following customer complaints. Parents contacted the company after noticing product discoloration and reported skin and eye irritation and infections potentially associated with the product. Food and Drug Administration testing identified the presence of microbial contamination that could result in serious and life-threatening infections such as sepsis or pneumonia. The recalled wipes were sold at Target stores nationwide and online at Target.com. Consumers should immediately stop using the wipes and return them to any Target for a full refund. Sterling Park Senior Living and Waite Park will be hosting a resident-led garage sale on Friday, June 12th. The sale will be held in the building's resident parking lot and will feature a bevy of unique gems for attendees to shop for, be it household goods or special decor. Residents will also be running a lemonade and cookie stand for visitors. All proceeds from the sale will go towards the 2026 Walk to End Alzheimer's. For more information, visit knsiradio.com. The search is over for a new executive director to lead the St. Cloud Downtown Alliance. The organization has officially chosen Jamie Boulay for the role, with a start date of early July. Boulay was selected following a lengthy, wide-ranging search by the Alliance's search committee and board of directors. Board Chair John Torgerson said he anticipates Boulay will bring a deep understanding of the downtown area, including its economy, culture, and the broader community. A St. Cloud Economic Development Organization is helping put Central Minnesota on the manufacturing map. Greater St. Cloud is one of only six regions nationwide selected to launch a new chapter of the Federation for Advanced Manufacturing Education, backed by a $50,000 Catalyst grant. The chapter, which will be the first in Minnesota, connects manufacturers with earn and learn apprenticeship programs, combining paid work experience and classroom training. Student cohorts are expected to start in the fall of 2027. For more on these and other stories, visit knsiradio.com, which is also where you can vote in our America 250 listener poll for the most influential moments that shaped our country. I'm Jake Judd, KNSI News.
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14: When you need to know, your weather is on KNSI. Now your local forecast from the Hanson Paving Weather Center.
15: All right, sunny today. High near 84. Mostly clear tonight with a low around 60. Tomorrow, the good news continues. Mostly sunny and a high near 87. Though Sunday night, a chance of showers and thunderstorms creep in. Showers likely and possibly a thunderstorm after 1 a.m. Mostly cloudy and a low around 63 with 70% chance of precipitation Sunday night. For Monday, showers. Possibly a thunderstorm before 1 p.m. Then, a chance of showers and thunderstorms after 1 p.m. with a high near 83. Chance of precipitation 80% for Monday. Monday night, 30% chance of showers and thunderstorms, mainly before 7 p.m. Otherwise, partly cloudy, a low around 62. For Tuesday, a 20% chance of showers and thunderstorms after 1 p.m. Otherwise, mostly sunny and a high near 88. Currently at St. Cloud Regional Airport, 67.
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31: NBA Finals, the Knicks take a 2-0 series advantage after winning in San Antonio 105-104. Karl Anthony Towns with 21. Wemby with 29, but a bad pass turnover, opening up the door for a New York victory. The Knicks' 13th straight win, their 8th straight road win. MLB, the Giants pound the Cubs 18-3. Matt Chapman, a grand slam, a career-high 8 RBIs. Phillies beat the White Sox 8-6. Philadelphia, a 5-run second inning. Tigers beat Seattle 7-3. Spencer Torkelson, a two-run shot. Red Sox win in the Bronx over the Yanks 5-3. Sonny Gray's seventh win. Rangers 3, Guardians 2. Kyle Seager in his return, a go-ahead two-run homer. Braves beat the Pirates 6-3. Atlanta's 43rd win on the year. The Rays 6 and the Marlins nothing. Drew Rasmussen, 7 innings of work and only one hit allowed. The Orioles pound the Jays 13-3. Astros over the A's 5-1. Twins beat the Royals 5-3. That's sports. I'm Trey Bender.
0: 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The Minnesota Twins play the Royals again in Game 3 of their 4 series at Target Field today. The first pitch is at 1:10 p.m. Olivia Miles had the best game of her young WNBA career as the Minnesota Lynx beat the Golden State Valkyries 87-84 at Target Center on Thursday. Miles finished with 28 points and 7 assists in the victory, while Courtney Williams chipped in with 17 points. The Lynx improved to 8-2. They host the Seattle Storm tonight. Nolan Teasley made the first moves of his Vikings GM tenure on Thursday. The Purple signed wide receivers Michael Briscoe and Trayvon Rudolph to the 90-man roster yesterday. Both players went undrafted in last April's draft before signing with Teasley's Seattle Seahawks. Seattle released both players shortly after the signings. Minnesota released Joaquin Davis in a corresponding move. The Stanley Cup final is even. Following the first two games of the series, the Carolina Hurricanes put together a thrilling comeback to erase a late two-goal deficit. And Seth Jarvis lit the lamp early in overtime to help them take down the Vegas Golden Knights 4-3 in Game 2 on Thursday. Mark Jankowski, Jordan Staal, and Logan Stanghoven also scored for Carolina. The best of seven series is now tied 1-1 heading into Sid City. Brett Howden scored twice, and Mark Stone also found the back of the net for Vegas. The Golden Knights host the Hurricanes for Game 3 tonight. That's a look at sports. I'm Paul Richards.
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8: We have a fresh face, a fresh voice. Her name is Mia Mazzoni. Good morning, young lady.
18: Good morning. Thanks for having me.
8: Oh, absolutely. It's great to have you in studio. Now, tell me a little bit about yourself. How long have you been a realtor?
18: I've been a realtor now for about a year and a half.
8: Okay. And what drew you to this business?
18: I have always enjoyed just helping people.
8: Yeah.
18: I have worked in a boutique for many years. So just simply just helping people has been just the highlight of my life.
8: Absolutely. Honestly. There is nothing like the look on somebody's face when they put that key into their new house,
18: 100%.
8: Right?
18: And walk.
8: Isn't that something?
18: Yes.
8: Really cool.
18: That's a great feeling.
8: One of the things that makes that happen is a CMA. And what does that mean?
18: A CMA stands for Comparative Market Analysis.
8: Okay. And that's where you establish the value of the home, correct?
18: Yes. Yes.
8: Okay. How do you do that?
18: Yeah. So that is actually what I wanted to talk about today.
8: Okay.
18: Is just a CMA and how it differs from a Zillow estimate and kind of just what all goes into the listing price.
8: Right.
18: So a CMA and Zillow, they both estimate home value, but are done so very differently. So as I mentioned, a CMA stands for Comparative Market Analysis, and it is done by us as realtors,
8: Yeah. And
18: we look at comps or similar properties.
8: Okay.
18: So we're looking at homes within a given radius, and we're looking to our subject property.
8: Mm-hmm.
18: And we're looking for things such as similar number bed, bath, paths, square footage.
10: Square footage, right?
18: Yes, exactly. Lot size, all of those things that are similar to the property that we're going to list.
10: Okay, so inside the house and outside the house, right? Yeah,
18: yes, absolutely. Just taking the whole house as a picture and comparing right. it to other similar properties.
10: Okay, so give me some examples of what comps would be taken into consideration. Like granite countertops, new carpeting, appliances, yeah,
18: so,
10: that
18: so
10: kind of stuff?
18: So you're definitely going to want to note any sort of upgrades or things that that happened in the house.
10: Okay.
18: So when I'm going on a listing appointment, I will bring my notepad and I will jot any work that has been completed in the home or anything just of importance in the home.
10: Sure.
18: And again, I want to highlight that, you know, we want to look at recent homes that are either active, pending, mm-hmm. or have closed, because what was happening in the market, say, you know, even a year ago, is not going to be relevant to right. what is happening in the market today.
10: Sure.
18: So, and you want it to be in a given radius, because again, what is happening here in St. Cloud, Minnesota can and is a lot of times different than what's happening in Minneapolis.
10: Absolutely. The word comp stands for comparables.
18: Correct.
10: Right. So you're going to let's start on the outside. The first thing that I'm going to notice is, oh, that garage door. It should be replaced.
18: Yes.
10: Right?
18: Yes, yes.
10: What an awful looking lawn.
18: Yes, right? Yes.
10: We don't notice the good things. We always see the bad stuff right away, don't we?
18: Absolutely. And so just to plug in a little side note here, I think it's essential for homeowners to be keeping any documents, receipts right. of any work completed on their property, mm-hmm. whether that was a whole kitchen remodel or if it's simply just staying on top of maintenance tasks,
10: yeah.
18: such as getting your furnace cleaned.
10: Absolutely.
18: Right? It just helps the process go a lot smoother when you have all that documentation just ready.
10: Fresh coat of paint on the outside.
18: Yes.
10: We've come through that front door. The screen is no longer broken. No yes. more holes. It's all yes. been fixed.
18: Yes.
10: Right.
18: Absolutely.
10: All that kind of stuff. Fresh coat of paint on the inside.
18: Yes.
10: Right. Now, I mentioned things like carpeting and appliances, that sort of stuff. Is it important for a homeowner, a prospective seller, like, should I think about replacing my appliances? Should I think about putting in new carpeting?
18: I think if financially you are able to do so, I think that makes a lot of sense. I think first impressions are everything.
10: Yeah.
18: As, you know, home buyers are walking into your home, they're going to have a good idea about the home as soon yeah. as they walk in.
10: So sometimes when I've asked people that question, the answer can be no, because they will say, well, you know, if you put new carpeting in there, how do you know that the new homeowner is going to like that kind of carpet or that color of paint or whatever? I'm with you, though. I would rather have somebody walk into that house and just be knocked over by everything.
18: And I think you're safe if you go more so with neutrals.
10: Oh,
18: obviously,
10: sure.
18: I want to do some crazy sort of paint or carpeting like that. But
10: yeah. What do you like the most about doing your job?
18: What I love the most is kind of what you touched on before, is just giving them the keys
10: yeah.
18: and just making somebody's dream come true.
10: Absolutely.
18: Especially with first-time home buyers, I think that's so amazing, just to start off from the beginning with them of not knowing really anything about this process.
10: Sure.
18: To them walking confidently into their new home.
10: Okay. Now, at the beginning of the conversation, you mentioned when talking about a market analysis that sometimes Zillow is not even close to what you see.
18: Yeah, so I think that Zillow uses public data and uses an algorithm to come up with its number,
10: yeah.
18: right? But for us as agents, we can physically go in the home, right?
10: Right.
18: Zillow is not a person. So we can physically go in the home. We can jot down any notes about the condition, and all of that comes into play when listing a home. And besides from doing a CMA, it is also important as realtors that we are keeping our sellers' goals and expectations in mind throughout
10: right.
18: this process, right? Are they hoping for a quick turnaround? What does that process look like for them? So in the simplest form, Zillow can give you a number, and a CMA can tell you if that number should be higher or lower and why.
10: You know what? It's to me, it's you being a real human being as opposed to the online experience.
18: Absolutely. And I think AI and all these things can definitely be very helpful, but there's still something to be said about the human touch and human experience, right?
10: Absolutely. We started talking about comps. Is there a particular comp that really stands out for you as a realtor that is going to make or break a deal? Like maybe a funky odor in the house or something like that?
18: I think that can certainly come into play here.
10: Yeah.
18: So I would always recommend either, you know, those, they have certain candles that are the odor, you know, things like that. But I think there's ways that you can improve that in your home.
5: 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Very, very good. 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
18: You can reach out to me or any of the amazing agents at 320-774-2400.
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23: Senator Jeff Howe joining us live on Hot Talk with the Ox. Good morning, Senator.
24: Good morning.
23: Thank you for your service, by the way.
24: So when was the last time? Yeah, you're welcome. So when was the last time the Democrats of a non-incumbent governor won the governor's race? An endorsed Democrat for governor. When was the last time they won a governor's race?
23: Yeah.
24: So they go to a primary and they can win. So when was the last time, and you just mentioned it, Valenti was the last time a endorsed Republican won the governor's race. So in the last 20 years, has that process produced a winner for the Republicans or the Democrats?
23: Yeah, it hasn't. It has not. And so, it may be the nature of both parties right now, but we have to acknowledge reality. And again, I say this with a completely sober face. We have a state to win back, folks. We cannot afford to fail.
24: No, we cannot. And we need to get, you mentioned it earlier, electability makes something and money makes something. The only one that has, and I hear this all over again, and you just mentioned it, that Colonel Todd called in and mentioned it, the establishment. I've asked the question, who the heck is the establishment?
23: Oh, yeah. I'm so sick of that.
24: I've been there 14 years. I'm still waiting to find out who the heck the establishment is.
23: So sick of that. You throw out a conspiracy and that somehow justifies everything else you're going to do. And the question I've had of those who accuse the establishment, is the establishment somebody who's actually run and won an election and then had to work hard and govern and make the tough decision? Is that the establishment?
24: Gee whiz, just everyone that's got an election certificate is all of a sudden establishment.
23: Yeah. And I'm sorry, I was at the convention. I know you were as well. I did not see sneaky, you know, elected officials gathering in a huddle to say, let's, you know, it was a mess. I mean, these electronic voting machines, I mean, they have to do something to make sure that everybody has confidence in the results because they were terrible. Now, obviously, those who were winning at the time are crying foul, but of course they would. How else are they going to get through it? But the primary is there for a reason. And we need to start using
24: it. Absolutely. And we just need to change the date of the primary, in my opinion. To me, we should do it in March, same day as the presidential primary. That makes sense to me. It's cheaper. It's economical. And it's, you know, every 4 years, to me, there should be two election dates, November and March, and be done with it. All the elections happen those two time frames.
23: Yeah, I agree. I mean, and part of the reason the primary works so well, Senator Jeff Howe joining us live on Hot Talk with the Ox, part of the reason primaries work so well is that you get the rank and file members of your party kicking in on who they think is the best candidate instead of just a narrow, There might be over a million Republicans, let's say. Well, you've got less than 2,000 making this decision at a weekend convention under duress. It hasn't produced winning candidates.
24: And let's look back at why we did this process. In fact, I'm trying to figure out why we did it. I believe that we did it because you got information, and only the people that were going to the caucuses and doing this stuff got the information and could vet the candidates. Well, now with the sources of information we have today and how easy it is to get online and actually do research on people, why can't everybody participate now?
23: Yeah, exactly.
24: Because they can all do their own research.
23: Exactly. Nope. Yeah, I think you're spot on. And tired of robbing defeat from the jaws of victory, which we do over and over again. We're really good at it.
24: We just can't learn the lessons, and we are doomed to do this again, I'm afraid, unless people wise up and do what we really believe needs to be done here. A proven leader that has the money to go forward. I mean, Lindell's broke. I think, from my understanding, our friend Kendall Qualls had to borrow his campaign money to even get to the convention.
23: Yeah.
24: They're so broke.
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12: 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Now your local forecast from the Hanson Paving Weather Center.
15: In a word, sunny. Yes, sunny today, a high of 84. Mostly clear tonight and a low of 60. Mostly sunny tomorrow. And a high near 87 degrees. And then a chance of showers and thunderstorms for Sunday night. Possibly showers, likely. Possibly a thunderstorm after 1 a.m. And then mostly cloudy, a low of 63. Showers and possibly a thunderstorm before 1 p.m. for Monday. Then a chance of showers and thunderstorms after 1 p.m. The high near 83. 80% chance of precipitation for Monday. Monday night, 30% chance of showers and thunderstorms, mainly before 7 p.m. Partly cloudy and a low of 62. For Tuesday, 20% chance of showers and thunderstorms after 1 p.m. Otherwise, mostly sunny and a high near 88. Currently, we're showing 70 degrees at St. Cloud Regional Airport.
0: This Father's Day, skip the socks and ditch the necktie, as KNSI is giving Dad what he really wants, a free round of golf at Rich Spring Golf Club. 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
15: Well, it's 8:59, a few seconds away from the top of the hour. 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It's only going to get warmer, expecting a high of 84. And as I just mentioned, mostly clear tonight and a low of 60. Well, we're glad you're here. My name is Paul Richards. It's a good Saturday morning to sit back and listen to the radio. Keep it right here at AM 1450, FM 99.3, KNSI.
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2: Watching and waiting. I'm Paul Stevens, Fox News. An ultimatum issued by Iran in the Middle East. Fox's Max Gordon in Tel Aviv.
13: Iran's foreign minister saying again today that a deal between the U.S. and Iran will only come when fighting ends in Lebanon as well. So far, that hasn't happened, with Israel and Hezbollah again trading fire today. Earlier in the week, Israeli troops moved further into Lebanon than they had in over 25 years. Over the past week, the Israeli Defense Force reported striking 650 Hezbollah targets and killing 125 Hezbollah fighters. On Wednesday, Israel and Lebanon agreed to a ceasefire, but Hezbollah, which was not part of the negotiations, has rejected that agreement. Lebanon's president telling CNN that it's unacceptable that Iran is using his country as a bargaining chip in their negotiations with the United States. In Tel Aviv, Max Gordon, Fox News.
2: And the military saying Friday it shot down four drones launched by Iran. Bahrain saying it intercepted ballistic missiles and drones today that were fired from Iran. Monthly jobs numbers coming in higher than expected for May, surprising analysts for 2 months in a row now.
14: The Department of Labor reported a gain of 172,000 jobs in May, more than analysts expected. And the March and April jobs numbers were revised up by 93,000 jobs. The president told reporters on Air Force One Friday.
25: I hope the market starts to learn that when you have good numbers, the market should go up, not down.
14: But hot hiring and higher inflation could lead the Fed under the new chair, Kevin Warsh, to raise interest rates. The president said he trusted Warsh.
25: The reason they go down is if it's doing well, people say, no, we have to stop inflation. And it doesn't mean inflation. In fact, it could be just the opposite.
14: The numbers showed average hourly wages rose 3.4% compared to last May. Jessica Rosenthal, Fox News.
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2: President Trump on the road yesterday at a Wisconsin roundtable, assuring farmers that gas and fertilizer prices will go down. Fox's Kevin Cork.
29: The trip to America's Dairyland, of course, part of his continued effort to connect with voters and tout his administration's successes And of course, to also remind Americans that any and all success that happens here in this great country is because of you.
25: You all built this country, not the complainers, not the wise guys. You all built this country.
29: Also told the farmers he wouldn't mind trading lives with them. President also walked away with some bright, shiny new hardware. Two-time Olympic gold medalist Jordan Stoltz gave him one of his gold medals.
2: And this is the first time the president visited Wisconsin since his 2024 election campaign. Turning to California in the race for governor there, a prominent Democrat takes another step.
3: Democrat Javier Becerra claiming one of two spots on the November ballot in the race to succeed California Governor Gavin Newsom, who is term limited, while President Trump-backed conservative commentator Steve Hilton and billionaire Democrat Tom Steyer continue to

0: battle for the other spot. Becerra touted his over three decades in public office, including as former Health and Human Services Secretary and California Attorney General. Hilton and President Trump have slammed the length of time it takes for California to process votes as elections officials continue to count ballots. Becerra accusing the president of trying to undermine confidence in the state's elections. Kristen Goodwin, Fox News.
1: An Israeli airstrike on southern Lebanon today, Saturday, killed several members of the Lebanese military, including a senior officer. That's according to what the Lebanese army said. This coming after the two sides reached a recent new ceasefire deal. Local television stations reporting that two members of the military were killed in the airstrike, including reportedly a high-ranking brigadier general. I'm Paul Stevens. This is Fox News.
2: 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Now your local forecast from the Hanson Paving Weather Center.
3: 84 today under sunny skies. Northeast winds around 5 miles per hour. 60 tonight. Lots of sunshine tomorrow. High of 88. Low 80s Monday with storms likely. Turning warmer Tuesday with highs in the upper 80s. Storms continue. I'm Staff Meteorologist Paul Crombley on KNSI. Currently, it's 72 degrees.
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8: How's it going, Freddie? Thanks for having me on.
5: It's a pleasure.
8: Appreciate it. Well, I've been with Dickey's for all my life, pretty much, born and raised with it. My dad opened this one up in Eagan here about 16 years ago, so we've been going strong since then. Slowly been trying to take it away from him, trying to kick him out, get him to retirement, but it's been a great ride. I think we've been doing really well and got nothing but love for barbecue.
5: Wow. So tell me about it. When your dad was running the program, what was your role at that point in the Dickey's barbecue franchise?
8: We do a lot of catering, so I've been kind of mastering the catering side of it, just getting to know a lot of customers and the bigger customers, I should say, dealing a lot with catering, for sure.
5: Mm-hmm. Now, Dickey's has a barbecue history that goes all the way back to Texas in the 1940s. What attracted your family to the brand?
8: Honestly, just tasted it. And it was that one time, and it was love at first sight.
5: Love at first sight, Dickey's. Everyone, we're talking with Aaron Egerud. He is a general manager for Dickey's.

0: We got the brisket and the pulled pork that smokes overnight. So that's about 16 hours on those smokes. But just getting those out, getting ready for the day, smoking the chicken and the ribs.
1: Man, that's a process. So what menu items are customers gravitating to these days right now the most?
0: It's brisket and pork. I'd say those are tied between the two. No one can go wrong with brisket because that's the first thing you think of when you think of Texas barbecue, I'd say.
1: Oh, my goodness. So tell me, what makes yours stand out so much? I know it's Texas style, but what makes the Dickey's brand just so delicious and the way you do it? You mentioned 16 hours of smoking each day.
0: Yeah, the 16 hours overnight, for sure. The rub is a big part of it. We get that coarse ground pepper rub that really sticks to it really nicely. And it's all about the rest, too. Make sure it rests the proper amount of time, and that way all the flavors kind of sit in and keeps that brisket nice and juicy.
1: I'm wondering, Aaron, can somebody go to, like, I don't know, one of the big box stores or a local grocery store and do your technique and still come out with the same kind of flavor? Or is it the where you get your product from and how you treat it and how you smoke it and cook it? Does that make the difference?
0: I'd say it's a mix of both. I think someone could definitely have a few tries and eventually get to that point, for sure. But I think just the way our smoker works and how it has that rotisserie style, and it just, everything that we do kind of has that special touch to it. I'm sure people could do it at home, but we take pride in what our brisket turns out to be at the end of the day.
1: Interesting. There are a lot of regional barbecue styles around the country. What makes the Texas barbecue brand stand apart from everybody else? I know we got Memphis, we've got Kansas City, I will say New Orleans, North Carolina. What makes this one stand out so much?
0: That's tough. I'd say the bark is the biggest part. Really? I've noticed going to other places, kind of like a Nashville area or anything like that, it's always about the bark, and that people take pride in that, for sure. Just getting that right texture and smoke ring and everything about the brisket like that.
1: How long did it take for you to perfect that? I know your dad was showing you the business and all the rest of it, but how long did it take Aaron to be able to master that craft?
0: I'd say I'm still trying to perfect it. Every day I'm trying to make changes and make it better in any way I can.
1: Wow. Everyone, in case you just joined us, we're talking with Aaron Eggerud. He's the general manager of Dickey's Barbecue in Minnesota, and he's been in the business, he says, all of his life. I'm wondering, Aaron, what's a misconception that people have about barbecue that you like to get straight right now?
0: You just got to understand how much time and preparation goes into some of those meats. And at the end of the day, we're doing the best we can with projections on numbers and everything. And just people that we have busy days, and we have not busy days. So it's hard to say.
1: I know in the area of town in which your shop is located, you're near the Vikings training camp. How does that impact business for you?
0: It picks up a lot during that training coming up here. We got summer camp and all that. It picks up a decent amount. We got a lot of people that are staying over here. We get a few players that wander in every once in a while. But it's definitely changed a lot in the past 10 years, especially in that Viking Lake area. And it's definitely helped us.
1: Everyone, Aaron is with us today from Dickey's Barbecue. And I'm just interested. So if somebody's at home right now, they're listening to you and they've got their smoker out in the back or on the side patio, what would be a couple of tips that you would give them to perfect their technique in order to get more consistency in how they smoke their meats?
0: Patience. Patience is key, I think, with smoking meats. If you think it's done quicker than what you allotted for, you better wait longer, because it takes that time and to get that perfect smoke and that smoke ring and all that goes into it.
1: Have there ever been a panic time when you pulled the meat off the smoker and it was an uh-oh moment? What happened and how did you overcome it?
0: Yeah, we've had those moments. Of course, they always happen in the most stressful times, but we just be patient, let the customer know if anything kind of hinders that. We let the customer know, you know, it'll just be an hour extra, you know, nothing too crazy, but we get it done and we just got to have that patience again.
1: Patience is the key. Have you done competition barbecue yourself, Aaron?

0: We have not actually. We're looking for something this summer, actually. If you've heard of that Grill Fest at the St. Paul Saints Stadium. Yeah, so we're thinking about doing that at the end of the month here. Try to enter into a little something.
1: Wow. So what will be your feature cook?
0: I think we're trying to do pulled pork and try and see what we can get with that.
1: All right, pulled pork, and we'll keep our eyes open for that and let everybody know that that's taking place. Everybody, we're talking with Aaron Engerud. He is the general manager, the heart and soul of Dickey's Barbecue Pit in Minneapolis. I'm not Minneapolis, Eagan, Minnesota, but I'll just say Minnesota for those of you who are listening across the country. And when we come back, we'll be talking with Aaron, and we'll talk a little bit more about that Midwest flavor as the Barbecue Radio Network continues. I'm Freddie Bell.
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0: The smoke keeps rolling on the Barbecue Radio Network with Freddie Bell as we continue our conversation with Aaron Eggerud from Dickie's Barbecue Pit in Eagan. And as we continue, let's talk about brisket. Because barbecue lovers take brisket seriously, and I mean seriously. So tell me, you mentioned patience and you mentioned 16 hours, but take us further into that particular cook, Aaron. What goes into preparing it the right way before it even hits the smoker?
1: Well, first of all, when we get it out and we get that fresh brisket, we make sure that it kind of sits at room temp for a little while, because you want that meat to get to room temp, so that way it's cooking evenly and it's not cooking from cold or frozen or anything like that. Mm-hmm. Because you want it to always have that proper cook, especially when it's going in for 16 hours. Start to it. You know?
0: So how many pounds are you cooking at one point for the Eagan location?
1: I'd say on average, we're probably doing around 50 to 100 pounds a night for sure. When it comes to busy weekends, we're hitting that 200.
0: Wow. That's a lot of meat. In case you're just joining us, we're talking with Aaron from Dickie's Barbecue Pit in Minnesota. I'm wondering, Aaron, what separates good barbecue from great barbecue from truly memorable barbecue, in your opinion?
1: I'd have to say probably just the presentation, the customer service, obviously the food. I think that kind of sets it all. When I'm going to a restaurant, I expect to have a nice person greeting me and then expect to have great food and service. And I just think that kind of ties it all together.
0: So take me from the parking lot through the front door of Dickie's Barbecue. What's the expectation? What should your customers see?
1: You walk in that front door and if someone doesn't say, "Hey, how are you?" or "Hey, welcome to Dickie's," I think that's kind of your first standard and first expectation. We always try to hammer that into our employees that's what people take away from most experiences at restaurants is, did you have a good customer service? I would hope so when you come here.
0: When you look to your right, what do you see when you walk through the door?
1: That's the line right there. You see got all our people there and our smoker right behind them.
0: And then you look to your left and what are you scanning?
1: Got the wall full of TVs and art and all the tables there. It's nothing but good smells.
0: And, you anticipated the good smells as you come in. Everybody, Aaron is with us. Are there certain menu items that customers discover and suddenly become loyal to?
1: It's our specials of the day. We always have a special of the day, every day of the week. So we always have those, we know those same customers that come in each day for that specific one, and they don't stop coming in.
0: So take me through the week. So, let's start with Monday. You walk into Dickie's on a Monday. What is the special?
1: That's our pulled pork sandwich plate. So that's pulled pork sandwich, two sides, and a drink.
0: Tuesday shows up. Now what are we having?
1: We're having ribs. That's our three ribs, two sides, slice of Texas toast, and a drink.
0: So now we're on Tuesday, and you just mentioned ribs. Tell me about the process for making that cook happen for your ribs.
1: Ribs, we do a smoke at 275, and we do them for about 2.5 hours. We use the same rub on our ribs as we do on our pork butts. So it's a nice balanced garlicky kind of rub on it. Mm-hmm. Yeah, it's really good.
0: So do you need sauce on the ribs, or can you just eat them just as they appear on the plate?
1: That's all up to the customer or whoever eats them. I think I like them with sauce personally. I think they're good with the sweet sauce.
0: Mm-hmm.
1: Makes a nice sweet and kind of sweet and tangy. It's pretty good.
0: All right. So we're going through the menu from Monday. We've just hit Tuesday ribs. What's happening on Wednesday?
1: Wednesday is what we call our Westerner Wednesday. So we got a Westerner sandwich, which is like a hoagie style sandwich with pulled pork and Polish sausage. And then it's two sides and a drink as well.
0: Wow. So we got a hoagie on Wednesday. Then Thursday, what does that look like? Because sometimes there's Thursday night football on across the country. What are we having at Dickie's on Thursday?
1: Thursday's our two meat plates. That's a half pound of meat. That's pulled pork and spicy cheddar sausage with a slice of Texas toast, two sides. Can't go wrong there.
0: A half a pound of meat, man. And it's a two meat special. So do you get to select which ones you want?
1: We do our pulled pork and spicy cheddar sausage as those meats, just because we're trying to push those more. And I think People really do love those ones. It's kind of our big sellers when it comes to those.
0: Tell me about the spicy cheddar sausage. What makes that so special?
1: Ever since it came on the menu about 15 years ago, it's just been nonstop. People love the kind of classic jalapeno cheddar sausage of Texas. And I think Dickey's as a whole has mastered it for sure.
0: Wow. Is that something that you make on premise?
1: We get it from Dickey's, but we smoke it on site. Yes.
0: Wow. Everyone, we're talking about the menu going from Monday through the weekend. So now it's Friday, it's the weekend, the families are together. What's the special on Friday when you walk into Dickey's in Minnesota?
1: That's our pulled pork. So that's the half pound of pulled pork, Texas toast, two sides and a drink.
0: Man, all right. And then, of course, Saturday.
1: Saturday's a big one. We do the brisket sandwich. That's a pretty large sandwich with two sides and a drink.
0: Well, you know, you just mentioned sides, and they still matter in barbecue. What are some of the customer favorites when it comes to sides at Dickey's?
1: I'd have to say mac and cheese and coleslaw. It seems like the go-to for a lot of people. But if we get a lot of customers that come into Dickey's expecting it to be just like the Dallas Dickey's that they've been to before. So we do have like the classics. We have the okra and the barbecue beans and the potato salad, which people do love as well.
0: Exactly. Well, you know, I used to live in Dallas and I remember Dickey's in Dallas, and I had never experienced the okra anywhere else like at Dickey's. What makes that so special? Can you share that with our audience, or is that a secret recipe?
1: Little secret, but I think just the fry on it is most important. Getting that crispy outside and then that soft inside that you're always used to with okra.
0: So, oh my goodness.
1: And then the right seasoning on top too. Can't go wrong.
0: So can you give us a clue as to what kind of seasoning that is, Aaron? I mean, it's really tasty.
1: We call it our fufu rub. So it's it's kind of a garlicky, salty, peppery. It's really good.
0: This is going to go down in history. The fufu rub.
1: Yep, so, exactly. We sell it in stores too.
0: You got to be kidding me.
1: Oh, yeah. Yep.
0: Dickey's fufu rub in stores now. Man, that's incredible. So tell me about, now we've gone through the menu, about how important is consistency in a restaurant operation like this?
1: I think consistency is one of the biggest things. I think people always want to come back and have that same experience that they had last time, that same great juicy meat that they've had every time. So you just can't go wrong with what we try to do.
0: Everyone, Aaron Eggerud is with us today from Dickey's Barbecue in Minnesota. And before we have to step away, I've just got to ask you, we've talked about all kinds of meats. In your opinion, Aaron, what's harder to master? Is it the brisket or is it the ribs?
1: I'm going to have to go with a tie for both because I'm still trying to master the ribs. I want them to be perfect every time. So getting that perfect amount of time, perfect amount of smoke on them. Mm-hmm. So I'm going to have to go with probably ribs.
0: That's harder.
1: It is. It is a little tough. Because if you get every rib isn't cut the same, it's just to have that perfect smoke on them.
0: We're going to take a break, and when we come back, we'll be talking to Aaron Eggerud about community and the Dickey's Barbecue brand as the Barbecue Radio Network continues with Freddie Bell.
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2: I'm Pam Puso. An emotional D-Day tribute from Secretary of War Pete Hegseth. During a ceremony in Normandy, France, he addressed the last living veterans of World War II.
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2: D-Day marked the start of the campaign to liberate Nazi-occupied Europe. The controversies keep piling up against Democratic Senate candidate Graham Platner in Maine, who addressed supporters last night.
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8: 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Now your local forecast from the Hanson Paving Weather Center.
9: 84 today under sunny skies. Northeast winds around 5 miles per hour. 60 tonight. Lots of sunshine tomorrow. High of 88. Low 80s Monday with storms likely. Turning warmer Tuesday with highs in the upper 80s. Storms continue. I'm Staff Meteorologist Paul Frombly on KNSI. Currently, it's 72 degrees.
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0: Dickey's Barbecue Pit traces its roots back to Dallas, Texas in 1941, when Travis Dickey opened the original restaurant with a menu centered around slow-smoked Texas barbecue. Over the decades, Dickey's grew into one of the nation's largest barbecue franchise brands while maintaining its emphasis on hickory-smoked meats, brisket, ribs, pulled pork, and traditional Texas-style preparation. The Egan location serves the South Metro Twin Cities area with dine-in barbecue, catering, sandwiches, family meals, and smoked classics. There was also previously a Woodbury area location connected to the brand's East Metro footprint. We're back on the Barbecue Radio Network, and we just had some behind-the-scenes stuff. We can't share that, but we're talking with Aaron Eggerud. He's the heart and soul behind Dickey's Barbecue Pit in Minnesota. Give everyone the address of Dickey's in Minnesota, and is there an online presence as well?
1: Yes, so we got both. So our address is 3090 Courthouse Lane. We're right off of Lone Oak and 55. We're at a crossroad there. And our online website, dickeys.com. You go on there and you select the Egan location. Make sure you do the Egan one.
0: All right. You mentioned earlier about catering, and we're talking about community catering and the business. Catering has become a huge part of the barbecue business across the country with different pitmasters and competitors across the country. How important is catering today, even though you do have the brick and mortar for your operation, Aaron?
1: I think catering's huge, and I think just getting back into those gatherings and everything with people being back in offices and just getting together, I think it's huge, and it brings a lot of presence and awareness to where we're at, who we are, and just kind of our name, and that we have a store that they can come in and get this every day instead of just having it at work or events like that.
0: Mm-hmm. So you talked about people being back in the office. Tell me about the impact of the pandemic and COVID. How did that impact Dickey's barbecue brand? Was there ever a moment of concern?
1: There was in the beginning, for sure. But then we kind of saw where we could help, and we did a lot of donating, and we did a lot of reaching out to, you know, first responders and people like that, and just making aware that we're still here, we're still open, and we're going to serve as best as we can.
0: So you mentioned offices and the places that you're catering and taking care of first responders and so forth. What kinds of events are you taking on now that the pandemic is behind us, offices are opening back up? Where can we find Dickey's most often? What type of businesses or individuals are you attracting?
1: At this time of year, it gets into a lot of work events. So we've got those outdoor work events that people are gathering, having a lot of food, celebrating employees and stuff like that. And then we got the grad parties, which are coming up for all the graduates this year. And then, of course, in the fall, it picks up with more weddings and stuff like that. Kind of
0: barbecue weddings. Barbecue weddings are I mean, that's a brave family to be on
1: it
0: barbecue
1: is.
0: At a wedding. Tell me.
1: You know that.
0: Go ahead. I'm sorry.
1: When it comes to the barbecue for weddings, it's usually the bride's suggestion, which is surprising to me, because they're the ones who love the barbecue, and they persuade the husband to have barbecue for the wedding.
0: Oh my gosh, that's a brave family right there. I mean, with the white dresses, or the spring and summertime attire, and the sauce and the rub and all the rest of it. That's interesting.
1: Folks,
0: I got to share something with you. When I contacted Aaron, it's really interesting. I called. Aaron immediately came to the phone, and we were really talking. We weren't texting. And I said, I'd like to chat with you. And Aaron said, sure, when? I gave him the date and time. He says, okay, perfect. That's like a hometown flavor. I mean, nobody does that anymore. How does a neighborhood barbecue restaurant become such a local part of the community? And, I just felt so special with the way that we connected, and you didn't know me from Adam.
1: I think everyone that comes in the store, everyone that I meet and talk to, I think this is who we are. We want to get to know everyone and get to know the community. I think the best thing in life is having friends and friendships and just love over the same thing, which is barbecue. Why can't we all love barbecue, right?
0: Barbecue is a great convener, isn't it?
1: It sure is. And I've seen it many times personally, and I think it's just a great thing to get to know
0: Man.
1: one another through.
0: You know, when I mention the word Minnesota, I travel all over the country, and the conversation goes like this: where are you from? Florida? Where are you from? Oh, I'm from Memphis. Where are you from? Minnesota. And then the whole group goes, oh. So Minnesota winters doesn't seem to stop people from craving barbecue. What makes it so special that folks really still come during the wintertime to Dickey's Barbecue in the just the depths of winter when temperatures are known to get well below zero?
1: I mean, who doesn't love a hot meal, right? That's what we try to push. And I think our seasonal, we kind of have some seasonal specials that go on during the wintertime. So I think doing our, we have a what's called a brisket chili. That's a huge one.
0: Oh
1: Everyone
0: my.
1: loves chili in the cold of winter.
0: A brisket chili.
1: Yeah.
0: Now, is that a Dickey's Minnesota brand or is that across the national brand?
1: I believe we're one of the only ones that still do it, and we take a lot of pride in that one.
0: What have you learned, Aaron, about customer loyalty in the restaurant business in your 16 years that you've been working in Minnesota at Dickey's?
1: I still have customers I've been coming in today and getting their usuals that I've known probably for 7, 8, 9 years. So I think just always serving with a smile, and they'll always come back, getting to know them on a personal level and just connecting through work and everything like that.
0: So is it it's interesting to me. Do you have the customer kind of relationship when John walks through the door? He doesn't have to tell you what he's looking for. You just automatically start taking care of it.
1: I see him pull in. If I see someone that I know that's pulling in, I'll get theirs started, and they come into the door. I'm like, usual, usual. That's easy enough.
0: That's interesting. You know, there are a lot of restaurants who do barbecue, and I just say do barbecue in the state of Minnesota. Tell me about how competitive the barbecue scene has become in Minnesota. And that's not Minnesota is not the first state that you think of when you think about barbecue. Tell me about the competition scene.
1: I've heard a lot of people talk about other barbecue restaurants, and I don't want to bash them because I don't think any of them are necessarily bad, but I think it's a good, healthy, competitiveness that we all have to try to be the best. And I think there's going to be always more, and there's going to be new ones, and I think it's something that's always going to make barbecue the best, because who competes over anything else other than barbecue? I think it's just one of those things that people love to try different places and notice the differences from every restaurant that they go to.
0: I got to ask you about community catering and business. What's the most amazing thing that you've witnessed when, with regard to community that happened around barbecue that Dickey's was in the middle of and that still you still think about it today?
1: I think what we do for our first responders and the Eagan community, especially, a lot of people donate to the, we call it a first responders fund, kind of. And it's Dickey's team. We're paying for these things so we can help our community police officers or anything like that, that kind of benefits them in the right way. And I think just helping out this area, our high schools, our people, these communities, and it's just been nice to be a part of it.
0: Incredible. I've got to ask you about the business side before we have to step away. What's next for Dickey's Egan?
1: What's next? We're just looking to get bigger and better. I mean, I'm hoping to maybe eventually someday get to a bigger place where we can provide more, maybe even have a kind of a bar scene where we can do something like that. But that's long term, long down the road.
0: And you're still taking care of the customers all the way through. Everybody, we're talking with Aaron Engerud of Dickey's Barbecue in Minnesota. Before we step away, again, how can we find you online and what is the street address?
1: Yep, so street address is 3090 Courthouse Lane. It's on the corner of Lone Oak and 55 there. 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

0: From brisket and ribs to catering and community, this is the Barbecue Radio Network with Freddie Bell featuring Aaron Eggerud from Dickey's Barbecue Pit in Minnesota. Aaron, Dickey's.com, is that how we can find you online before we get into this?
1: Yeah, Dickey's.com, and then it'll ask for a location, Egan location. That's when we come from.
0: If somebody is visiting Dickey's for the very first time, maybe they heard you on the Barbecue Radio Network, what's the first perfect order for a person brand new to the Dickey's brand? What do you suggest?
1: I suggest a two-meat plate, which is any choice of two meats, but brisket and pork. And getting those two sides, I'd probably do mac and cheese and coleslaw personally. I think those go best with the brisket and pork, for sure that.
0: If you were to have a debate, now we're sitting here, we're doing crossfire. And if you remember the old school and the reporters are going back and forth, what's one barbecue debate that never seems to end and you just wish it would go away, but you've already taken a side on it? What is that one debate, Aaron?
1: One debate would have to be, is brisket the best meat? Brisket the best smoked meat?
0: So is brisket the best smoked meat?
1: In my opinion, yes, I believe so. I think it's the Cadillac of all smoked meats. And I think just having it done the right way and can't have anything better.
0: You mentioned earlier about ribs, and I have to go back to that just for a second. Are your ribs the fall off the bone type, or does it have a little pull to it that you can just sink your teeth into?
1: A little bit of both. I think if you have the right rib, it's right fall off the bone tender, you know, but it still holds onto that bone just enough or it's not falling apart in your hands, but it's kind of that perfect in between.
0: Interesting. I can hear the passion in your voice about the barbecue business. What do you personally enjoy most about it?
1: I'd have to say getting to serve everyone that comes through the doors or everyone that we serve catering. I think just seeing the smile on the face when they have that barbecue and say, oh, that was amazing, or I'm coming back tomorrow. Anything like that. I think just having that satisfaction from the customer is always the best part.
0: So have you ever had the experience where somebody is, they've eaten all this food and you've served plate after plate, and then they want to do a takeout with them as well?
1: Oh yeah. Multiple times. They always ask me, does this meat freeze okay? And I say, yes, of course.
0: That's interesting. I mean, I've seen people order two main entrees at a time when I've come into Dickey's. I'm going, how can you do this? But the flavor is everything, in my opinion. Am I right about that?
1: 100%.
0: Do you think people in Minnesota approach barbecue differently than people in, say, Texas or maybe even North Carolina?
1: Oh, for sure. I think I personally don't know other barbecues besides Texas and the Memphis style, but I think everyone has a different perception on how your smoked meats should be. And I think just having that Minnesota style, but also the Dallas, Texas style, I think it's a good mix of the both.
0: So what have you done to make, you're branded as Texas style barbecue, but what I'm getting from you is it's a Minnesota style as well. What makes it so Minnesota? You mentioned earlier one dish in the wintertime where you've got a chili brisket. What makes Minnesota, how do you put that Minnesota brand on your Egan, Minnesota Dickey's barbecue?
1: So we have mashed potatoes as well, or we call it our baked potato casserole. We do kind of like a chili baked potato casserole, or it's a bowl of mashed potatoes, which is kind of Minnesotan-ish, if you want to say, but then throw that chili on top, and that's a whole different level.
0: Has anyone ever came in, and I was told to ask you this, has anyone come in and ask you for a hot dish, whatever that is?
1: Hot dish. No, I don't think so. Not that I can think of, but get like loaded baked potatoes. You ever had those?
0: No, I have not.
1: So they're like a giant baked potato, and we throw all the normal fixings on a baked potato, but then load it up with meat on top. That's a different style of potato that I was ever used to, but it's been pretty popular lately.
0: That's certainly a Minnesota style type of baked potato. I'm just right? used to the chives and the sour cream and calling it a day.
1: Exactly. That's what you always think of. It's just that lonely baked potato on the side, but throwing a meat on top of it and making your whole entree is different, but it's popular.
0: We've talked a lot about what's going on in your barbecue business, and I've asked you a ton of questions today. But what's the one question that you've been waiting on from me that you haven't heard yet that you want to share with our audience today?
1: Is Dickie's the best? Yes.
0: Define best. What is the best?
1: When you have the right people here, and we're staying as consistent as we can, and I think we definitely produce some of the best food out there. I think we put a lot of heart and soul into it. We got employees that have been here for some longer than most, but we got people that just, we care. We're not giving out anything that we don't care about. So yeah. Taking pride.
0: Pride. You mentioned that your dad was in the business first. Who's following you right now from your family, if anyone?
1: Who's following me? It's just me. I'm going to take over and eventually down the road, but I think it's a good step. I'm young. I can take it on for a good 30, 40 years.
0: Oh my gosh. Finally, what tip would you give to someone who's first thinking about competition barbecue? That's not your forte, but what would you say to them?
1: Make sure you're using the right meat and using the highest quality that you can, and taking your time and keep trying and trying again, even though it's not going to work the first time. Trial and error. That's all it takes.
0: Trial and error. What would be a tip that you would give a backyarder for a can't-miss barbecue cook?
1: It doesn't matter about the smoker you got. All that matters is, again, patience, coming back to that patience thing. I think taking your time and trying to master your rub and style of meat, I think, is just a big key.
0: Tell me about the wood that you're smoking. Is there a special wood that you use each time, or does it vary every cook?
1: We're always and always have been using hickory wood.
0: Always hickory. Tell me about the quality of the hickory wood that you just have fallen in love with, apparently.
1: Yeah, so we've been using it since we've opened. It's a hickory log style, so it's not chunks or pellets or anything like that, but it's just always had the best smoke on it. It always lasts the longest and just seems to get the highest quality smoke.
0: I was told not to ask you this question, but I'm going to do it anyway when you're talking about wood. There was a backyarder who has a gas smoker. What would you tell them about that smoker, and they're trying to get that wood flavor? Would you just tell them to chunk the gas smoker and go with something that's a little bit more labor intensive?
1: Either way, your smoker is going to kind of take care of that smoky flavor. I think adding maybe an extra few chunks of wood to let burn on its own and kind of give that smoky flavor still. I think anything you're going to do with wood and smoking, you're going to get that type of flavor, but it's just going to take time.
0: And speaking of time, we're out of time. One more time, how can we find you online?
1: Dickies.com, Egan location.
0: And for those in Minnesota or those traveling Minnesota, what is the address?
1: It's 3090 Courthouse Lane off of Lone Oak and 55 there on the corner.
0: Well, our thanks to Aaron from Dickie's Barbecue Pit and Egan for joining us today. That's Egan, Minnesota on the Barbecue Radio Network with Freddie Bell. Dickie's been serving up Texas-style barbecue since 1941, and it's always great hearing how that tradition continues right here in the state. Remember, wherever you are across the country, keep your smoke low, your temperature steady, and your barbecue bold. For Aaron, I'm Freddie Bell, and this has been the Barbecue Radio Network. We'll see you next time.
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14: When you need to know.
15: Of Iran. I'm Pam Puzo, Fox News. While accusing the U.S. of numerous ceasefire violations, Iran's foreign ministry is warning of future escalations. That's according to Reuters. This as President Trump reassures nervous farmers ahead of the November elections that fuel and fertilizer prices will come down.
16: The midterms are coming up, and I hope you people are really spiritized, because we're at a point, we're going to come out of Iran very quickly, and it's going to be very strong, one way or the other, whether it's a piece of paper or the very tough way, okay? The very tough way is maybe the easier way.
15: On the heels of a better-than-expected jobs report, the Dow fell nearly 700 points yesterday. Fox's Jessica Rosenthal has more.
10: The Department of Labor reported a gain of 172,000 jobs in May, more than analysts expected. And the March and April jobs numbers were revised up by 93,000 jobs. The president told reporters on Air Force One Friday,
16: "I hope the market starts to learn that when you have good numbers, the market should go up, not down."
10: But hot hiring and higher inflation could lead the Fed under the new chair, Kevin Warsh, to raise interest rates. The president said he trusted Warsh.
16: "The reason they go down is if it's doing well, people said, oh, we have to stop inflation. And it doesn't mean inflation. In fact, it could be just the opposite."
10: The numbers showed average hourly wages rose 3.4% compared to last May. Jessica Rosenthal, Fox News.
15: Congress is on the verge of providing a sizable infusion of cash to the Department of Homeland Security. The nearly $70 billion package, which cleared the Republican-led Senate earlier this week, now heads to the House. The legislation will allow the Trump administration to continue its nationwide immigration enforcement operations. Pro-immigrant advocates call the bill an ATM for ICE. 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
13: 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Now your local forecast from the Hanson Paving Weather Center.
14: 84 today under sunny skies. Northeast winds around 5 miles per hour. 60 tonight. Lots of sunshine tomorrow. High of 88. Low 80s Monday with storms likely. Turning warmer Tuesday with highs in the upper 80s. Storms continue. I'm Staff Meteorologist Paul Frombly on KNSI. Currently, it's 72 degrees.
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17: Welcome to the Home Show.
18: Thank you.
17: With Bob and Kat.
18: Yeah.
17: Yeah. Another weekend of hanging out and having fun and talking to great guests.
18: The sun is timing perfectly.
17: Yes.
18: Here for the weekend again.
17: I know. It was a warm week.
18: Well, I guess. But you get your lawn mowed finally? Neighbors are complaining.
17: Yeah, right. Derek did it. I mean, them lines, you know, he's got it going on. And then I went out to Woods Farmer Seed Nursery, picked up some certificates here at the front desk. So 40% off, can't beat that. And then I went out and I got some, what are they called? Peonies.
18: Flowers. Oh.
17: Peonies.
18: Peonies.
17: Peonies,
18: yes,
17: peonies, yep. Tomato, tomato. But
18: exactly right.
17: They are going to smell so great, yep, and they're going to look amazing. So I can't wait for those to bloom.
18: They are hardy, too.
17: Yes. And so they just keep blooming, right?
18: Yes.
17: So I'll cut one and then it'll
18: you'll get the big thing. And yep. And you cut them off of the ground in the fall.
17: Yep.
18: Right? Late fall. And they will just shoot right back up in the spring.
17: Okay.
18: Hopefully.
17: I know the more hanging baskets I bought, the more of a discount I got. So you might want to go out there and get a deal. And then they had, it was so tempting, the tomatoes and the green beans. And then I'm like, girl, you don't have it. You still don't have it.
18: Have you got an above ground thing yet? Garden going on?
17: No, why would I? I don't do that stuff.
18: Okay.
17: I can't.
18: I think you're going to get there eventually.
17: I don't want to waste my money. I'd rather go to Coburn's.
18: Okay.
17: Just grab it there.
18: I got you.
17: All right.
18: The chop shop, right?
17: No judgment. But yeah, we have a great lineup of guests today. We have Luke Furkinoff from Eastside Glass. So it's going to be nice to talk to him about getting any projects on the books, taking you home with Void Johnson. And then we're also going to talk about being bear wise this summer.
18: Yeah, it's kind of a big deal. If I asked you how many bear sightings have happened in the St. Cloud area since May 1st.
17: Since May 1st?
18: Yes.
17: I will say 17.
18: No.
17: Oh, is that way too many?
18: What, do we live in the forest?
17: I don't know. But they want to explore.
18: And more than half that.
17: Oh, okay.
18: Okay.
17: Well, it's still one too many.
18: Come on. Yeah, for sure. Weird.
17: All right. Well, we'll talk about that. What to do. You know the saying for the brown bear and the black bear?
18: No.
17: When it's brown, just lay down. When it's black, fight back.
18: Oh, really?
17: So
18: I've never
17: black
18: heard
17: bears
18: that.
17: Don't want to fight.
18: Brown bears, you mean like grizzlies?
17: Yeah.
18: Hi, I'm a snack. I'm going to fight you.
17: I'm going to eat your neck.
18: Are you kidding me?
17: Exactly. So anyway, we'll get to all of that, lifestyles and trending and so much more. But first, let's get to some down home news.
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17: 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That's Cars with two R's, and they are on with us next weekend.
18: All right, by the way, you have not seen the photo yet, but I am going to go grab my phone during this next break. I'm going to go grab my phone and show you what I made on the old Weber barbecue grill.
17: Oh, nice.
18: Chicken breast, little barbecue sauce, and of course, pineapple.
17: Oh, okay.
18: Ring pineapple.
17: You Hawaiian'd it up.
18: Darn right I did.
17: Okay.
18: Yummy. So, yeah, by the way, that recipe, we will share that. I think I kind of just did, but that's all right. So, this morning, I want to talk with you a little bit about your lawn.
17: Okay.
18: Okay. First of all, are your mower blades sharp?
17: They are. Yeah.
18: Okay. How do you know that?
17: Well, because they're cutting the grass.
18: Well, yeah, but do you know how to tell when they, like, after you've mowed your lawn, if the top of the blade of the grass is, like, edgy?
17: Okay.
18: Or jagged, rather, and it'll get a little brownie color on there because the sun will do that?
17: Yeah.
18: So, that's a good way to tell. It is time for you to raise your mower deck.
17: Okay.
18: We have to have a little patience with our yards. It is finally warmed up, as you said earlier.
17: Mm-hmm.
18: I'm mowing my lawn at least twice a week.
17: Are you? Okay. Yeah. Derek is down to once a week, Sundays.
18: Yeah. Is he bagging?
17: He likes to do Sundays. He is bagging, okay. And then he puts it in our back tree line.
18: Oh, okay.
17: So, yeah.
18: Well, okay. First of all, he should not be bagging because he's taking nutrients away from the yard, mm-hmm. and he should mow the lawn more than once a week.
17: Oh, okay.
18: Okay, I'm just saying.
17: All right.
18: But
17: we have the time, Bob.
18: Yeah.
17: We will.
18: Well, you know, put some headlights on that lawnmower. The neighbors won't mind at all.
17: Yeah, right.
18: It's 2 a.m. What's he doing out there? But yeah, raise the deck and then have patience with your bad spots. This whole May, last month, right, it was not very warm and things just didn't come along.
17: Yeah.
18: But that last week of May, when it got so nice and warm, the grass has just taken off. So yeah, the fertilizer that I use, I get it at Heim's Mill.
17: Okay.
18: Okay. And also grass seed there as well. But, you know, like you said, you can always go to Woods Farmer Seed and Nursery. Save yourself 40%.
17: Right. Okay? I love our backyard grass because we have a lot of coverage from our tree line.
18: Oh, sure.
17: And it's just so thick and green.
18: Yeah, yeah, that's perfect. Okay, what about watering? Water before sunrise, okay?
17: Okay.
18: Also, the reason that you want to do that is because evaporation, right? Also, I take a shower in the morning. I don't want my, you know, sprinkler going off while I'm in the shower. Not that it would affect it or anything, but that's just why. Mine goes off at 1 o'clock in the morning. And you should water a lot at one time. Do not water often. Does that make sense?
17: Yeah, but I read that you're supposed to water between 5 and 10. Because when you water at 1 a.m.
18: What did I say?
17: There's dew.
18: Are you arguing with me?
17: You water at 1 a.m.
18: Yeah.
17: You're not supposed to. 5 to 10 a.m.
18: Okay. Have you been talking to my wife? Because she thinks I water way too early, too.
17: Okay.
18: But here's the deal, though. Seriously, you want to water before the sun comes up. You don't want things to evaporate. If you have dew on your grass and the sprinkler goes on, what's going to happen? It's going to wash the dew down. Okay.
17: Okay.
18: All good stuff. How do you know how much water you've put on your yard?
17: That is a good question.
18: Got an old Frisbee?
17: No, my water bill came and I had to have a conversation.
18: Oh, that's a good way to tell,
17: with
18: yeah.
17: Derek, I was like, our water bill doubled from last month.
18: Yeah, we haven't gotten ours yet. Cat's not going to be happy.
17: Yeah.
18: I can't help it. I want my yard to be nice and green. So throw that Frisbee down there, the old Frisbee.
17: Okay.
18: Or if you have a coffee can lid. And then weed and feed. Uh-huh. Right now, you're probably to that point because the soil is warm enough. The grass has to be wet in order for those granulars to stick to the weeds.
17: Mm-hmm.
18: Okay. The thing you also need to know is not to carpet bomb if you're going to be using liquid weed killer. That's a waste. Plus, you don't want to be doing that. You might kill some things that you don't really want to kill.
17: Yeah.
18: So you use surgical strikes. Okay. You just go to where the dandelion is, bip, blast it right there. Or a thistle. Gardening. I'm not a gardener. I used to be one, but I have cured that.

0: will do better if you are planting the proper flowers in the proper soil, or you, if you have amended that soil. For example, I just found out, I love cannas, right? I just found out that cannas do really well in heavy clay soil. Guess what I got?
1: Heavy clay soil.
0: Exactly right. Hanging baskets. You said you can get, the more you buy, the cheaper they are out of the woods giving, right now?
1: Yeah, they
0: That's awesome.
1: Discount.
0: Mm-hmm. By the way, about once a week, you should water them with Boostum, as long as we're talking about woods, farmer, seed, and nursery. And the reason I go with Boostum is because it has a higher phosphorus level in it, and that makes your blooms brighter, colors more vibrant, and also takes care of the roots much better.
1: Did I bring this up last year? So we have our dehumidifier downstairs in the basement.
0: Okay.
1: And I used to take that water and water my plants.
0: Yeah, but there's nothing in there. There's no nutrients in the water.
1: Right. Okay.
0: Because it's pulling it right out of the air.
1: Got it.
0: Okay.
1: Got it.
0: So, yeah.
1: So it was all for nothing.
0: Maybe. They probably still grew. I would give you rates, but they're still too high. No change for the most part.
1: There you
0: go. 6% plus right now.
1: So if you wanted to refinance, probably not.
0: Yeah, I don't think so. Not right now.
1: All right.
0: At least me. But, you know, we are not the experts.
1: No, we're not. The rates we did not provide you today by Leighton Media, the home show, or the hosts, do not count on what we say. Definitely reach out to a professional, which we have one on staff to obtain those current rates.
0: By the way, can I just have one more interjection here?
1: Yeah.
0: Reach out to your county extension agent also. Those people are genius. They will walk you through. If you have a tree problem, whatever, they can help you with your lawn, all that stuff.
1: All right. Good to know people.
0: Uh-huh.
1: That is Down Home News. Coming up next, we're going to chat with Eastside Glass's Luke Firkinoff. Try saying that five times fast. We're going to talk about any glass projects you want to get on the books right here with The Home Show.
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1: We're at Eastside Glass chatting with Luke Firkinoff on the home show with Bob and Kat. Luke, good morning, sir.
2: Hey, Bob. Thanks for coming out.
1: Oh, you bet. Oddly enough, we're going to talk a lot about window glass and window glass repair, damage, all that kind of stuff. First, though, how do we reach out to you the best way at Eastside Glass?
2: So many ways, but you can give us a call, 320-251-1900. You can email through our website or message through our website, shoot Facebook message, you know. Yeah. We're on all the social medias. So
1: I got to tell you, I was talking to your brother over here, and by the way, is he younger than you?
2: Yes, we're about 4 years separate. Okay. 4 years younger, right. Yeah.
1: Because, you know, he doesn't look too bad. I just thought I'd throw a little brotherly love there. But no, I just happened to shoot a glance down the hallway there and notice that you guys had all this beautiful. What kind of glass is that?
2: Just heavy tempered glass, kind of the same as what we use for showers. It's half inch, though, but it's,
1: But what they've done is that's what they use to divide their offices instead of, you know, the regular boring cubicles. Man, that looks good.
2: Yeah, that's nice. And we've had some filming put on there. We work a lot with Kevin Ness from Looking Good Window Tint, and so he did that for us.
1: A little privacy.
2: Yeah, and so it gives us just a little strip of something.
1: Like, I've never seen that before, but I'm telling you, businessmen and women, if you want to spruce your place up, man, that looks good.
2: Mm-hmm. Yeah, it's something that a lot of offices are doing when they remodel or new construction or whatever. You're getting some of those heavy glass walls and stuff like that.
1: All right, now let's talk about window glass. I have a whole list here. Some of the signs that window glass needs repair. I mean, obviously, if my kid's baseball just went through, I can figure that part out, right?
2: Right. Yeah. So, you know, with residential windows and commercial, but, you know, residential, that's one of the main things we do residentially is replace window repairs and replacing glass if it's broken or seal failed. And so, yeah, obviously, if it's broken, you should replace it. If it fogs up between the panes and it's losing its seal, that's just going to get worse and worse and cause you problems. That's, you know, time to replace it, too. And most windows, you can just put new glass in. If the frames are in good shape, it's a lot less expensive, a lot less disruptive for you. So
1: my list says drafts near the glass. I got to think that's an issue, particularly in the winter time. Rattling panes. I don't know if I've ever seen that. And then stress cracks that appear without impact. Let's go back to the draft thing first.
2: Yeah, well, you know, and the thing in Minnesota is we get such cold, and so you're going to feel cold next to your windows no matter what. When it's, you know, 40 below and you got your house at, you know, 75 or whatever, you're going to feel some cold. But if the wind's whistling in, and that's the same with if it's rattling, if you have older windows, maybe the sealant that's holding the glass to the frame is not holding the glass to the frame anymore.
1: That stuff dries out after time.
2: Yeah, and it's letting, you know, either air come through, and then that's why the glass is rattling in there.
1: Sure.
2: So, yep.
1: Okay. Stress cracks that appear without impact. I got to think maybe settling. The house might settle a little bit?
2: We see it a lot, too, in the winter when we get those really cold days, and especially if you have high humidity in your house and you're getting, you know, not the condensation between the panes, but on the interior panes from just excess humidity, where if you get ice building up there, that can crack a window.
1: Yeah. You know, the other thing, in the wintertime in Minnesota, if you have condensation going on and that water drips down and sits on that windowsill, that ledge, you could be in for a world of hurt.
2: Right, especially with wood windows, and we see it all the time. With vinyl windows, whatever, it's just going to sit there and maybe, you know, get a little mold or something, you can clean it up. But we see a lot of rotten, you know, Minnesota's, they look beautiful, but it's not a great state for wood windows.
1: Exactly. Now, the other thing is, if we don't pay attention to that, that can go down to the next level below, can it?
2: It could drip on the outside and then go down your sheetrock or something.
1: Yeah.
2: You know, hopefully it's going to drip in and go through the window system. But yeah, it certainly could. I mean, because we've seen some really bad, you know, if you're running dehumidifiers and your house is like, you know, 100% humidity, then it's going to cause some problems.
1: You know, one of the things that I totally did not even know existed, weep holes, right?
2: Oh.
1: So when it rains, there's got to be a place for that water to go. If your weep holes are plugged dirty or whatever, yeah, there's some more water coming down there.
2: Right, and I tell people that too. If you got water leakage coming in, most windows are all windows really have some some holes on the outside where the water comes down into the window system and it weeps out. And so we've had people that, what are those holes? And caulk them shut, or they're just full of crap. And so you can kind of go and just shove something in there and try to kind of clean it out, and maybe you'd see some water start coming out of it. But we've seen some real issues on people that don't know what they're doing on commercial buildings, where they've gone through and they've caulked the weep holes all the way across it, and we have to go in and
1: So. Speaking of commercial buildings, you guys were just downtown St. Cloud doing a job pretty close, I think, to the bus office, and I couldn't help but notice a whole facelift on the front of that building. It is absolutely gorgeous.
2: Yeah, that's the, I think you're talking about the new BCI office in downtown. Yep. So they're moving in. We've been doing some work down there for sure.
1: I mean, not only they completely redid the brick, cleaned it all up, did some tuck pointing and all that stuff, new windows. A nice addition to downtown. You guys did good work.
2: Yeah, thanks. We're working on the new Worth Center building, too, that's going in where the Project 37 Cafe is. Yep. We're going to be doing some work there. So,
1: you know, not too many buildings are there that have not been touched by Eastside Glass, are there?
2: We've done a lot downtown.
1: Got it, cool. I want to get back to the failed sill, okay, because it's pretty easy to see that a seal has failed, right? You're going to get fog inside that window.
2: Yep, you're going to start to get moisture because it's two seals. So most, you know, all new windows are double pane.
1: Yeah.
2: In this climate, anyway, up north, down in Florida and stuff, I think they still do new single panes. But and so that's two pieces sealed together with a spacer. So when that seal goes bad, you'll let moisture in, and usually it starts and it'll just get worse and worse and worse and worse. And we've had people bring windows in that have 3 inches of water in between.
1: No kidding.
2: In the panes that just sloshing around.
1: You might as well just wait.
2: Right. And so it'll just get worse and it'll cause you more problems.
1: You've never told me that story before. That's funny. So your seal is gone, but maybe you're being deceived because maybe your seal is not gone. Maybe it is just humidity on the inside of the window.
2: Yes, and that can be, and you can tell just by wiping it away. If you can wipe that away on the inside, then that's condensation and not a seal failure.
1: Do you see much of a problem in the summertime, or is that typically a wintertime kind of thing? I'm just thinking, like, if I've got my, my daughter and her husband, it's like 62 degrees in their house, right, in the summertime, and condensation would form then.
2: Yeah, and if it's hot and humid outside, and you have it really cold, it can. Usually the worst, though, you see is in the winter.
1: Yeah. This is a really big deal, too, folks, because, listen, if you're letting hot air in the summertime, if you're letting cold air in the wintertime, you're also letting your dollars right out through that window.
2: Right, yeah, and those windows will get worse and worse, and then, you know, they'll get more wet inside, then they'll start to frost up, and then you're just losing more and more insulation value.
1: You know, we had talked about window glass rattling, and I have three little points here, and you mentioned this, a failed glazing compound or putty, that would be like the oldest windows probably that are out there, warped or deteriorated frames, and the settlement or structural movement. Those are all the things we had talked about before, but this is kind of an important deal because in Minnesota, we'll go from an absolute perfect day to suddenly having 45 mile an hour gusty winds, and that can cause some problems.
2: Yeah, I mean, I think it can definitely move some stuff, you know. It's putting some pressure on those windows, maybe moving some things around, loosening some stuff up.
1: So do you see much damage, doesn't it occur very often when you have a big swing in a temperature change?
2: Maybe when, like we were talking about, the condensation, the house isn't quite adapted to the cold, and then you get all that condensation that turns to ice, and then that can cause you to...
1: Gotcha, okay. So how do we know that it's time to call Luke Firkenhoff in Eastside Glass?
2: For windows, I guess, if they're broken or cracked, if you have seal failure... Mm-hmm. And whatever. Just if you have a question, there's no dumb questions. Just give us a call.
1: Yeah. Now, I bring that up because, you know, we've talked about drafts right around the outside of the window. The candle test is still a really good thing to do.
2: Oh, right, yeah. You can definitely see,
1: summertime or winter, I got to think, right? Mm-hmm. All right. When it comes to glass repair, and we're going to switch over to bathrooms here in just a second. When it comes time for window glass repair, what are we talking as far as time goes?
2: If it's new insulated glass, we have to get it ordered. So this time of year on non-emergency stuff, depending where you're at, we might be a few, a handful of days out, a week out to get out to measure. We get you a quote, and then from there, we tell people about, 3-4 weeks. And it all depends on the workload at the time, but to get the glass here and get it installed. Obviously, this time of year, we're getting calls, I'm closing on my house, I need this loan, whatever, and there's and so we try to help people out and make it work for them.
1: I got to tell you, I find wherever I go to record clients for the home show, Luke, it is so neat because there are so many of our clients that all work together, right? So, I was just over at the hardware store, and I said, so do you guys do screens here? She goes, oh, no, we take those right to Eastside Glass.
2: Yeah, there are some of the hardware stores do, but there are some that, they don't want them at. They bring them over to us.
1: So. Yeah, so how is the, I'm looking over there, I don't see any of them stacked up there.
2: Our guy that's been back there here the last couple of years, Mike, he just rifles through those suckers. So he doesn't like to see them sit there. It really bugs him, so he tries to do them as fast as possible. and on the other hand, too, we have not had the, knock on wood, I guess, the giant hailstorms yet. We've had, a couple, 2-3 years ago, we had a couple, go through, and boy, we stacked up.
1: And it's too early for grasshoppers to start munching on them.
2: I think so. I haven't seen any.
1: Exactly. Okay, let's move on to kind of what we were talking about earlier with this gorgeous tempered glass that you have in place of cubicles here at Eastside Glass. What are the choices when it comes to showers? Because I know that there are a gazillion different kinds of patterns, a gazillion different kinds of glass that you can put in there.
2: When it comes to showers, the heavy glass, there really isn't that much. Locally, there are normal vendors. We can get a rain texture, we can get a frosted texture. Most people do clear because it's you're not hiding your tile work, and it is less expensive. There are some other textures we can get maybe from other spots of the country, depending on what you want to pay. With the thinner, more framed and semi-frameless, our Basco kits, there are some more textured options there. But the heavy glass, it's not, it's fewer and farther between.
1: Something that I've never asked you before, sometimes people will do a bathroom project on their own, and they'll go to a big box store and they'll put in a corner shower or whatever, and it's just not right. The glass isn't sealing, they're getting water all over the place. Can we call Eastside Glass and have you guys come in and do it right?
2: Right. Oh, yeah, for sure. I mean, we don't like to work on a shower door that we don't supply and install that we're not familiar with. Yeah. We'll look at it and make exceptions, but if you put in a corner stall or whatever, we can come in and measure it and get a custom kit to fit. No problem.
1: Yeah, and most importantly, and not that people don't know what they're doing, but a lot of times, I don't know what I'm doing. I'll freely admit that. And you guys will come in and completely educate me as to why.
2: And that's when we go to measure, people will have an idea in the head what they want, and that's wonderful.
1: Yeah.
2: But our guy will be like, look at this over here. You're going to have a water problem. Well, what about this? And tries to bring up things that maybe people don't think about just to make sure in the end that they get something that's going to work for them and not cause a lot of issues.
1: So when I say there are all kinds of glass options and it really comes down to 3 or 4 of them, are any of them better than others when it comes to strength or anything like that, wearability, I guess?
2: Not really. I mean, glass is glass. So glass tempering is the same. You're just running it through an oven and you're strengthening it. So whether it's a rain glass or a clear glass, it doesn't really matter.
1: Where is that texture? How is that applied? It's not a film that you put on.
2: No, it's I think it's poured out when they're manufacturing.
1: Part of the process.
2: Right, yeah.
1: Okay. All right. And again, here's a question I've never asked. Low iron glass. What in the world is low iron glass, Luke?
2: Glass, if you look at it, it's got a little bit of a green hue on the edge. And low iron is just it's something that when they manufacture it, that just makes it not so green, a little clearer, a little more blue. I think the surface is a little more clear. Okay. We do a low iron shower here and there, not a ton. Most people really don't see the difference, but you certainly can. We have one in the showroom here, and so especially when the sun's hitting it, you can tell.
1: Really?
2: So,
1: I'll be darned. You guys could put tints on there. I know you don't do that here necessarily. But you know people?
2: If you're talking filming, yeah, we can refer. Not a huge fan of maybe filming shower glass. Right. I don't know what that water's going to do to it, but true. I've heard people do. But we can get a gray and a bronze tint for a shower. We've done that.
1: Okay, well, what about like regular windows if we wanted them? Oh. Like maybe we've got a south, this big old window on the south side of the house?
2: Yeah, if that window's in good shape, otherwise you don't need to replace the glass. Filming's a great option because there's a lot of different options and they can come out and it's going to be a lot cheaper than replacing glass.
1: So, okay. Yep. One of the biggest discoveries that I've ever made while talking with you guys and working with you when we built the house was how late in the process I can reach out to you guys. You don't need a whole lot of lead time, do you?
2: For when it comes to showers, no. I mean, really, nothing needs to be really decided until that tile is done, the curbs are in, everything, so we can come and measure the size.
1: Yeah.
2: You know, if you have questions before, if you want to come pick things out so we're ready to go, that's great because sometimes you get down to the end and you get down to the end of a project and people are crabby and then we're the last ones. And so, we're like, you're holding, we need to get our shower. I can't take a shower, It's like, well, get a curtain for me.
1: Yeah, exactly. Don't be crabby. It's not Luke's fault, for God's sakes.
2: But there are things we can do ahead of time just to have things maybe picked out a little bit. And then so we don't have to go through that whole selection process once we measure. But
1: well, Luke, let's wrap this up the same way we started. How do we find you at Eastside Glass?
2: Well, we're still on the east side of St. Cloud, so 305 Franklin Avenue Northeast, right along Highway 10. 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But if you just punch Eastside Glass into Google, we're going to come up.
1: Luke, always a pleasure, man. Thanks for putting up with us.
2: All right. Thank you, Bob.
1: You bet. Luke Furkinoff, Eastside Glass, on The Home Show with Bob and Kat.
0: 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Now your local forecast from the Hanson Paving Weather Center.
3: 84 today under sunny skies. Northeast winds around 5 miles per hour. 60 tonight. Lots of sunshine tomorrow. High of 88. Low 80s Monday with storms likely. Turning warmer Tuesday with highs in the upper 80s. Storms continue. I'm Staff Meteorologist Paul Frombly on KNSI. Currently, it's 72 degrees.
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16: We have a fresh face, a fresh voice. Her name is Mia Mazzoni. Good morning, young lady.
17: Good morning. Thanks for having me.
16: Oh, absolutely. It's great to have you in studio. Now, tell me a little bit about yourself. How long have you been a realtor?
17: I've been a realtor now for about a year and a half.
16: Okay. And what drew you to this business?
17: I have always enjoyed just helping people.
16: Yeah.
17: I have worked in a boutique for many years. So just helping people has been just the highlight of my life.
16: Absolutely. Honestly. There is nothing like the look on somebody's face when they put that key into their new house,
17: 100%.
16: Right? And walk, isn't that something?
17: Yes.
16: Really cool.
17: That's a great feeling.
16: One of the things that makes that happen is a CMA. And what does that mean?
17: A CMA stands for Comparative Market Analysis.
16: Okay. And that's where you establish the value of the home, correct?
17: Yes. Yes.
16: Okay. How do you do that?
17: Yeah. So that is actually what I wanted to talk about today. Okay. Is just a CMA and how it differs from a Zillow estimate and kind of just what all goes into the listing price.
16: Right.
17: So a CMA and Zillow, they both estimate home value, but are done so very differently. So as I mentioned, a CMA stands for Comparative Market Analysis, and it is done by us as realtors,
16: yeah.
17: And we look at comps or similar properties.
16: Okay.
17: So we're looking at homes within a given radius, and we're looking to our subject property.
16: Mm-hmm.
17: And we're looking for things such as similar number bed baths, square footage.
16: Square footage, right.
17: Yes, exactly. Lot size, all of those things that are similar to the property that we're going to list.
16: Okay, so inside the house and outside the house, right? Yeah,
17: yes, absolutely. Just taking the whole house as a picture and comparing
16: right.
17: to other similar properties.
16: Okay, so give me some examples of what comps would be taken into consideration. Like granite countertops, new carpeting, appliances, yeah,
17: so,
16: that
17: so
16: kind of stuff?
17: So you're definitely going to want to note any sort of upgrades or things that happened in the house.
16: Okay.
17: So when I'm going on a listing appointment, I will bring my notepad and I will jot any work that has been completed in the home or anything just of importance in the home.
16: Sure.
17: And again, I want to highlight that, you know, we want to look at recent homes that are either active, pending, mm-hmm. or have closed, because what was happening in the market, say, you know, even a year ago, it's not going to be relevant to
16: right.
17: what is happening in the market today.
16: Sure.
17: So, and you want it to be in a given radius because, again, what is happening here in St. Cloud, Minnesota can and is a lot of times different than what's happening in Minneapolis.
16: Absolutely. The word comp stands for comparables.
17: Correct.
16: Right? So you're going to, let's start on the outside. The first thing that I'm going to notice is, oh, that garage door. It should be replaced.
17: Yes.
16: Right?
17: Yes, yes.
16: What an awful looking lawn.
17: Yes, right? Yes.
16: We don't notice the good things. We always see the bad stuff right away, don't we?
17: Absolutely. And so just to plug in a little side note here, I think it's essential for homeowners to be keeping any documents, receipts of any work completed on their property, whether that was a whole kitchen remodel or if it's simply just staying on top of maintenance tasks, such as getting your furnace cleaned.
16: Absolutely.
17: Right? It just helps the process go a lot smoother when you have all that documentation just ready.
16: Fresh coat of paint on the outside.
17: Yes.
16: We've come through that front door. The screen is no longer broken. No more holes. It's all been fixed.
17: Yes.
16: Right. Absolutely. All that kind of stuff. Fresh coat of paint on the inside.
17: Yes.
16: Right. Now, I mentioned things like carpeting and appliances, that sort of stuff. Is it important for a homeowner, a prospective seller, like, should I think about replacing my appliances? Should I think about putting in new carpeting?
17: I think if financially you are able to do so, I think that makes a lot of sense. I think first impressions are everything.
16: Yeah.
17: As, you know, home buyers are walking into your home, they're going to have a good idea about the home as soon as they walk in.
16: So sometimes when I've asked people that question, the answer can be no, because they will say, well, you know, if you put new carpeting in there, how do you know that the new homeowner is going to like that kind of carpet or that color of paint or whatever? I'm with you, though. I would rather have somebody walk into that house and just be knocked over by everything.
17: And I think you're safe if you go more so with neutrals.
16: Oh,
17: obviously,
16: sure.
17: I wouldn't do some crazy sort of paint or carpeting like that. But
16: yeah. What do you like the most about doing your job?
17: What I love the most is kind of what you touched on before, is just giving them the keys and just making somebody's dream come true.
16: Absolutely.
17: Especially with first-time home buyers, I think that's so amazing just to start off from the beginning with them of not knowing really anything about this process.
16: Sure.
17: To them walking confidently into their new home.
16: Okay. Now, at the beginning of the conversation, you mentioned when talking about a market analysis that sometimes Zillow is not even close to what you see.
17: Yes. Yeah, so I think that Zillow uses public data and uses an algorithm to come up with its number, right? But for us as agents, we can physically go in the home, right? Zillow is not a person. So we can physically go in the home. We can jot down any notes about the condition, and all of that comes into play when listing a home. And besides from doing a CMA, it is also important as realtors that we are keeping our sellers' goals and expectations in mind throughout this process, right? Are they hoping for a quick turnaround? What does that process look like for them? So in the simplest form, Zillow can give you a number, and a CMA can tell you if that number should be higher or lower and why.
16: You know what? It's to me, it's you being a real human being as opposed to the online experience.
17: Absolutely. And I think AI and all these things can definitely be very helpful, but there's still something to be said about the human touch and human experience, right?
16: Absolutely. We started talking about comps. 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
17: I think that can certainly come into play here.
16: Yeah. 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
17: You can reach out to me or any of the amazing agents at 320-774-2400.
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19: When you need to know, your weather is on KNSI. 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
3: 84 today under sunny skies. Northeast winds around 5 miles per hour. 60 tonight. Lots of sunshine tomorrow. High of 88. Low 80s Monday with storms likely. Turning warmer Tuesday with highs in the upper 80s. Storms continue. I'm Staff Meteorologist Paul Trombley on KNSI. Currently, it's 72 degrees.
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24: Let's start with what was trending, what everybody on the East Coast was talking about, that double sonic boom.
31: Yeah, I'm sure you're going to start getting multiple 911 calls, but we had some type of, not sure if it was an earthquake or something.
24: Ended up being an asteroid, yeah.
16: What?
24: You have a question?
16: No, I was going to
24: I
16: was going to adjust this microphone arm of yours.
24: There you go.
16: God.
24: Oh, God.
16: Holy
24: anyway.
16: Cows. Here, I want to hand you this, okay?
24: Oh, okay.
16: Look at this.
24: Yep.
16: Look at it. Now, tell me what you
24: Can
16: see.
24: Can we stay on track?
16: I'm sorry.
24: Oh, my God.
16: We are on track. We're going to talk about this.
24: Okay, yeah, we're talking about chicken with pineapple.
16: Okay,
24: that
16: now,
24: looks
16: wait a
24: very
16: minute.
24: Good.
16: What do you see in that picture?
24: That it's charcoal.
16: But look at the green grass.
24: Oh, yes.
16: I wasn't lying, was I?
24: No.
16: Okay.
24: Very nice.
16: So we have the charcoal things. That's my new Father's Day gift. It was a little early.
24: Okay.
16: But then, you know, when you talk about those chicken breasts, and so pre-season the meat, okay? Always pre-season the meat.
24: Okay.
16: And let it sit on there at least an hour.
24: Yeah.
16: All right? We happen to use Lawry's, which is, I know, but it kind of, and then I spray it with spray grease,
24: because
16: then it gets a little brownie, a little crust on there.
24: Okay.
16: Let it cook for a while. Not in the little pan that I made.
24: Yeah.
16: Okay. When it comes time to do the pan, you set them in there and you can use orange juice, which is what I usually use, but I had a can of pineapple. So I poured the pineapple juice in there because that starts the breakdown of the tissue. And then barbecue sauce, then the rings of pineapple, and then drizzle the barbecue sauce on a nice attractive pattern.
24: Yeah.
16: Put the cover on the grill and walk away.
24: Okay.
16: Okay.
24: Well, sounds like a delicacy.
16: Darn right.
24: Perfect.
16: If I ran the restaurant, I would serve it in something nice.
24: All right. Check out that photo. It is delectable on our Facebook page. Let's get back to the sonic boom.
16: Oh, I'm sorry.
24: So when it comes to hearing something like that, it scares the public, right? And so a lot of people started to think about, what if it's the end of the world? We have to prep. So I indulged in some Googling activity, and I found a link for brainless ways to prep for the end of
16: The end of the world.
24: Yes. So I had some fun with it because I don't live that doomsday lifestyle.
16: Oh, fun.
24: If it's going to happen, it's going to happen.
16: Yeah.
24: But I'm not going to sit there and have like jugs of water in my basement.
16: Yeah.
24: Go bad.
16: You haven't filled up the bathtub so they have,
24: not
16: water
24: yet.
16: To drink?
24: Not yet. But listen, it was just a cute little meteor And it came and went. So that is what it
16: a
24: is.
16: A cute little meteor.
24: A cute little meteor. All right. So we're about to enter the summer season. Who is dreading it? Every pregnant woman out there.
0: Oh, yeah. My wife has tried everything that y'all suggest, but clearly it ain't working. Look at her uterus. She's still pregnant.
1: 40 weeks.
0: She's still pregnant.
1: 10 months.
0: Pregnant.
24: She is over it, but there is a salad dressing, and I found the link to it, but it's at Cafe Latte in St. Paul.
16: Okay.
24: And women swear by it. So really? It's like known as the induction salad dressing.
16: Oh, that's funny.
24: So people that have eaten it either by chance just go into labor because they ate at Cafe Latte that day. But try the salad dressing if you're close to popping because you don't want to go too soon.
16: No.
24: So
16: do you remember a couple of years ago, somebody had made lactation cookies for somebody else here and they made the mistake of leaving them out there on the counter?
24: No, I don't remember that.
16: I did not eat one.
24: Are you sure that wasn't like a headline story?
16: No, no, it was the real deal. They made them specifically for
24: breast milk cookies into our work.
16: No. It's lactation cookies. So if you ate them, it ate in the lactation process.
24: Oh yeah. Okay. Yeah.
16: Okay.
24: Yeah.
16: Well, and we've got the little room in the back and all of that stuff, you know.
24: Oh, we're ready if we lactate.
16: It was hilarious because I could have eaten one.
24: You could have.
16: As you know, if it's on the counter
24: in
16: the break room.
24: It would have been a mess.
16: Yeah.
24: Right?
16: Yeah.
24: All right. And we're going to end with this toddler insisting that he was something in a previous life. If a kid said this to me, I'd be like, I'm going to sleep with one eye open.
5: Ooh. What did you say?
6: When I was little, I was a paleontologist studying dinosaurs.
5: Really?
6: Yeah.
5: How old were you?
6: I was 2 years old.
5: You were a 2-year-old paleontologist?
6: Uh-huh. I was a different paleontologist.
5: Oh, what kind?
6: A micro paleontologist.
5: What is that?
6: You don't even know.
24: He's so smart. I feel like he's telling the truth.
16: Absolutely. When you were a child, did you have any experiences like that?
24: No, I didn't. Where, like, the afterlife, like, I knew what I was in a previous life.
16: Or, like, imaginary friends and stuff like that. Because when we get older, we lose that ability.
24: Yeah, I know. There is a certain age where it clicks on.
16: Yeah?
24: Yeah. But anyway, speaking of that, I was like, let's have fun with it. If you have kids of that age that are interested in, like, chiseling for fossils and stuff, there is a really cool link that I put on our Facebook page where you can, like, freeze toys inside a big block of ice.
16: Really?
24: And then they have to chisel it on like a warm summer day on like hot cement.
16: You are so smart.
24: Then they finally get to the toys.
16: Great idea.
24: But then you can sit in your lawn chair for a little bit.
16: Sure, just watch them.
24: Yeah, they're busy.
16: I would not hand them a hammer and a chisel.
24: No.
16: Something different.
24: Maybe like a
16: foam rubber chisel
24: or something. Yeah. And that is Lifestyles and Trending. Coming up next, we're going to talk about bears and your next Meet Your Neighbor right here with The Home Show.
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3: 84 today under sunny skies. Northeast winds around 5 miles per hour. 60 tonight. Lots of sunshine tomorrow. High of 88. Low 80s Monday with storms likely. Turning warmer Tuesday with highs in the upper 80s. Storms continue. I'm Staff Meteorologist Paul Frombly on KNSI. Currently, it's 72 degrees.
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24: Before we start talking about bears and not the ones you want to cuddle with, let's talk about Meet Your Neighbor.
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24: All right.
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24: Okay, delicious hot dogs.
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24: 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It's going to be a really great time.
16: Yeah, the ice cold Pepsi products, courtesy of Burnix, and they're celebrating 110 years. 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
24: Nice.
16: And we just got a whole bunch of fun stuff from the Mall of America give away. So that's going to be awesome.
24: Passes.
16: And we also have some passes to $25 gift cards to Summerland.
24: Perfect. Sounds like a
16: stop
24: really
16: on by.
24: Great
16: Ridgewood
24: time.
16: Park. It's over there in Westwood Elementary area. Riverside Park on the 16th, and then August 4th will be at Eastman Park for National Night Out.
24: Wonderful. All right, intro our next guest here.
16: Well, this is kind of cool. I asked you this question earlier, Miss Kat. You said 17. That's a little high. The question is, since May 1st, how many bear sightings in the St. Cloud area? The number is 9, but wait, what about actual bear attacks?
10: On average, 0. We've had about 13 that have resulted in hospitalizations since, I think, 1983, where somebody needed to go get stitches or end up in the hospital or anything, and we've had no fatalities. So, in general, black bears are... they're not inherently dangerous, but they are large wild animals that we want to make sure we just give them their space. But yeah, worrying about a bear attack in general isn't something that most of your listeners will need to worry about.
16: Well, it's one thing to have the actual attack, but I cannot imagine what it would be like to run across one of these big, ginormous, furry animals out there in the wild. It may not actually be the attack. I think the fear factor is what would get me.
10: Yep, and if you run into a bear when you're not expecting it, yeah, that certainly would be a jarring experience for sure. But again, these critters are scaredy cats, and so my guess is that most of the time those bears are going to be more scared of us than they are of than we are of them.
16: Sure.
10: And so if you happen to run into a bear out and about, if you're out hiking, the first thing is just to make sure your dog's on a leash. That's really important, and because sometimes, especially with small dogs, they'll run up to the bear and get up to it and realize, "Ooh, gosh, that's a big critter," and then run back to mom and dad. And sometimes that triggers a chase response,
16: sure,
10: and puts you and bears in closer proximity. But yeah, in general, they're more scared of us than we are. Or sorry. They're more scared of us, yeah, than we are of them.
16: Than we are of them, sure. So, Andy, we're talking black bear here, right? People can get confused. Grizzlies are the big, ginormous ones that will come and have you for lunch, correct?
10: Yeah, the grizzly bears are the ones that are more likely to be a bit more aggressive, and certainly you don't want to get between mom and a grizzly,
16: right?
10: And mama grizzly and her cubs. We only have black bears here. We haven't had a grizzly bear in the state in the wild since I think
2: what matters most to you. 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KNSI, when you need to know.
11: The battle continues. I'm Paul Stevens, Fox News. The U.S. and Iran continuing to exchange fire, with the U.S. intercepting several missiles intended for Gulf allies.
12: Iran once again firing over both ballistic missiles and drones on their neighbors here in the Gulf, raising questions over the future of a possible peace deal between the U.S. and Iran. Now, U.S. CENTCOM confirming those strikes happening after its forces struck Iranian radar sites and shot down four one-way attack drones. U.S. officials say Iran then fired seven ballistic missiles towards both Kuwait and Bahrain. CENTCOM confirming six of those missiles were intercepted and the seventh did not reach its intended target. Now, Iran continues to leverage what's happening in Lebanon. Despite a U.S.-backed ceasefire, Israeli forces and Iranian-backed militant group Hezbollah are still exchanging strikes. Iran's foreign minister says if the fighting doesn't stop in Lebanon, then the entire war could restart.
11: And that's Fox's Jeff Paul in Dubai. Pakistan's interior minister, meantime, reportedly on his way to Tehran to try and continue talks between Iran and the U.S. Monthly job numbers coming in higher than expected for May, surprising analysts for 2 months in a row.
13: The Department of Labor reported a gain of 172,000 jobs in May, more than analysts expected. And the March and April jobs numbers were revised up by 93,000 jobs. The president told reporters on Air Force One Friday,
14: "I hope the market starts to learn that when you have good numbers, the market should go up, not down."
13: But hot hiring and higher inflation could lead the Fed, under the new chair, Kevin Warsh, to raise interest rates. The president said he trusted Warsh.
14: "The reason they go down is if it's doing well, people say, oh, we have to stop inflation. And it doesn't mean inflation. In fact, it could be just the opposite."
13: The numbers showed average hourly wages rose 3.4% compared to last May. Jessica Rosenthal, Fox News.
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11: A prominent Democrat takes a step forward in California's governor's race.
18: Democrat Javier Becerra claiming one of two spots on the November ballot in the race to succeed California Governor Gavin Newsom, who is term limited, while President Trump backed conservative commentator Steve Hilton and billionaire Democrat Tom Steyer continue to battle for the other spot. Becerra touted his over three decades in public office, including as former Health and Human Services Secretary and California Attorney General. Hilton and President Trump have slammed the length of time it takes for California to process votes as elections officials continue to count ballots. Becerra accusing the president of trying to undermine confidence in the state's elections. Kristen Goodwin, Fox News.
11: Meantime, in the state of Texas, more problems there. Texas moving to speed up its plan to stop the spread of the New World screwworm.
0: Governor Greg Abbott says Texas will help the U.S. Agriculture Department accelerate the construction of a $750 million facility near Edinburgh and the Mexico border. It would be used for breeding sterile male New World screwworm flies. Those males would then be released into the wild, where they would mate with females and produce unviable eggs, therefore destroying the population. Screwworm flies produce flesh-eating larvae and could be devastating to the U.S. cattle industry. The USDA confirmed an infestation this week. It's the first confirmed case in Texas since 1966. Tom Graham, Fox News.
11: And a second case of the screwworm parasite has been confirmed in the Lone Star State. An Israeli airstrike on southern Lebanon Saturday killed several members of the Lebanese military, including a senior officer, according to a military spokesman, just days after the two sides had apparently reached a new ceasefire deal. One of the two members of the military killed in that strike was a brigadier general. I'm Paul Stevens. This is Fox News.
30: 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Now your local forecast from the Hanson Paving Weather Center.
3: 84 today under sunny skies. Northeast winds around 5 miles per hour. 60 tonight. Lots of sunshine tomorrow. High of 88. Low 80s Monday with storms likely. Turning warmer Tuesday with highs in the upper 80s. Storms continue. I'm Staff Meteorologist Paul Frombly on KNSI. Right now, 74.
5: 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This is Brian Dunney from BD Exteriors, and we've been roofing and siding homes in this community for the last 25 years. We live here and are raising our families here. This is our community and we'll be here for years to come. We are BD Exteriors, because you want it done right.

0: People don't realize the Iranian regime has killed more Iranians than the United States has during this conflict on it. Because if you cross the Iranian regime, they will murder you and leave your body in the street as an example. It is a ruthless regime that is a terrorist regime. And you're right, we can't trust them. We've got to be able to make them stop, though, or they're going to keep coming at us to kill us.
1: So I'm also firmly believing that we should do what we can reasonably, knowing that we got a well-owned weapon stockpile for Ukraine. And they are the strongest army in Europe. They are loyal to us. They fight like Spartans. And they've innovated their way to, I think, pushing the Russians to almost flatten their back. So the general says, why don't we give them the licenses to make Patriots and give us back 20% of what you make? We'll pay for them. And they'll pay for their own stuff. Just let them make it. They need Patriots. They got drones to stop drones. They don't have Patriots to stop missiles. So how do you feel about this?
0: Well, the production takes some time on that. What they have done on doing the anti-drone.
1: Let them do the production.
0: They would, but it takes some time to be able to get that up to speed. That's what I'm saying. They need as much production as we can do right now to try to get it up to them to be able to get them, because their anti-drone and what they're doing to counter-drone is literally the best in the world now. Our allies in the Gulf are going to Ukraine to say, we want to defend ourselves against drones from Iran, so they're going to Ukraine to be able to get the production on it. They can do it. They've stood up. They're moving as fast as the pace of war, and so they have an urgency to be able to get it done. Their big threats are the hypersonic missiles and things that are coming in from Russia as well. They've got to use our Patriots to be able to knock those down, which, by the way, Brian, it was believed that the Patriots would not knock down a hypersonic missile. The technology was not there to do it until the Ukrainians figured out how to use our missile systems to be able to knock down a hypersonic. What we believed could not be done, they figured out how to do it.
1: I know. It's amazing. But I know the House passed Ukraine fund, Ukraine support. Will the Senate?
0: We will take up a lot of things, actually, around the National Defense Authorization. So I don't know yet on that, Brian. I am one that has been supportive of the fight in Ukraine. I take Putin seriously, that he is trying to be able to recreate the Soviet Union again. And he will not hesitate to move into NATO countries, just absolutely will not hesitate to do it. So the only way you can stop a bully is to be able to push back on it. None of us want a war. I want it to be done in Ukraine. The Ukrainians want it done more than I do, by far. I don't want a war, any kind of conflict happening in Iran. But you don't get to pick. Other people get to pick when the war is on it, and they're the ones been pressing against us.
1: So, Graham Plattner, I know you're not worried about the main election, but you got to keep Susan Collins in office if you want to hold the Senate. So, Graham Plattner, I've never seen more allegations against an individual, let alone a candidate. I mean, this guy is not only a bad candidate, he's a horrible person. The Nazi tattoo. You have multiple girlfriends say he knew exactly what it was. It's a tattoo of a guard. He went and got it of a concentration camp guard with other members of his unit because they were so proud of all the people they killed, were killing, whatever. And he had it, say he didn't know what he was drunk. Now we know multiple women he seems to be physical with. He's on a teen dating website while married. He said horrible things about Chris Kyle, that he was just killing people to improve his sniper record. And then we have this Purple Heart winner that said he should have been killed and laughed at him when he was being on video, gunned down and attacked by the Taliban. We don't have enough time to go through it. But look, listen to who he's blaming. Cut 7.
2: I do expect the Republican Party to fight as dirty as possible. And I expect them to try to create things. I expect them to try to drag stuff up consistently. But there won't be anything new. It's going to be a rehashing of essentially the same stuff.
1: So he's saying that this is coming out because of the Republican Party. And now the New York Times is writing it. I didn't know that was an organ of the Republican Party. Your thoughts?
0: Yeah, clearly the New York Times, the Atlantic, those are clearly arms of the Republican Party that are pushing
1: He's
0: people out.
1: Sarcastic.
0: The more the people ask the questions and investigate him, the more this stuff actually comes out. And when he says it's nothing new, listen, his issues of infidelity have been in his marriage just in the past year or two. So this is not like 20-year-old stuff, I was a drunk teenager kind of thing. This is recent stuff. The side-by-side on this could not be more stark between someone who is unstable and a stable Susan Collins that is a consistent workhorse that is Susan Collins. She just had her 10,000th consecutive vote. No one in the history of the Senate has had a record like hers, that literally every single vote she has been there for all the way through her entire career, never missing it. The lady just shows up and works every day for Maine. But it's not only just the stability and the consistency, and Mainers are not going to be embarrassed one day of what Susan Collins is doing, but it's also the policy issues. I mean, everybody's talking about Grant Blattner's morals and his lack of any kind of ethical moral, but he's a communist. That's exactly right. He is anti-American value in so many ways, just on our basic economic values, even in who we are. So I look at his policy issues as well as his moral failings.
1: Yeah, I mean, I think that if you're Susan Collins, leave him in. The Atlantic story says, what about the governor? Well, the governor is the one who wants to keep men and women sports, and the governor's 78 years old. I'm not an ageist, but didn't we just go through this?
0: Yep, we did, actually. And during the governor's term there, education in Maine went from one of the top states in the country in education to one of the lowest. And that was literally just during her time as governor, when she had oversight. And Mainers know it to go, okay, yeah, we can't trust her to be able to actually get things done well. Who you can trust is Susan Collins. I mean, this is not hard on it, and just the work that she has done. And listen, I'm an Oklahoman. Susan Collins is not an Oklahoma conservative, but she is a Republican in New England. She's the last elected Republican in all of New England in the Senate. Does she vote exactly like Oklahoma Republicans do? No, but we would not have the Supreme Court we have without Susan Collins.
1: Yep.
0: She is the chairman of appropriations and works incredibly hard to be able to get things done well.
1: Senator James Lankford, always great. We appreciate it. And sort of we have two fantastic affiliates over in Oklahoma, and they always appreciate hearing you on. Thanks so much, Senator.
0: Glad to do it. Keep praying for the nation.
1: You got it. Back in a moment.
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5: 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The message is clear. 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

0: 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It's Brian Kilmeade.
1: There is a connection of why that they're having these fights on the White House lawn, the UFO and all the whatever they call it, UFC, and all that, because they're trying to go back to that when, you know, they'd watch people have these fights for the slave masters and they'd be entertained by that.
2: So if you want to hear a guy desperate to talk about race in everything, that is Al Sharpton talking about the UFC fight on the White House lawn. The president of the United States says, he's saying the president of the United States is doing it because he wants to bring back slave fights. These guys are fighters who have trained their entire lives to get into the octagon in order to make money and become champions. It represents every country almost in the world. In fact, I think they got mostly Central and South Americans, and Brazil is probably the best at it. I was at the first five. There's nothing to do with slavery. Nice try, Al, but no one's buying it anymore. We are done with this. It doesn't even know what it is. UFO. Yeah, there's going to be UFO fights at the White House.
3: 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It's KNSI's 250 Years of America bracket, celebrating freedom, courage, and the American spirit.
4: So, Iran's foreign ministry tells Reuters repeated ceasefire violations show the U.S. has no intention of reducing tensions. This, as President Trump tells NBC, Iran hasn't made a deal yet because it's proud.
5: There are things they never thought they'd be doing that they're going to have to do. They've got no choice. And it takes a little while. You know, you're talking about 47 years of getting away with whatever they wanted.
4: The U.S. military says it intercepted a number of Iranian drones on Friday, thanking his supporters.
6: Since the beginning, Maine, you had my back.
4: Democratic Senate candidate Graham Platner faces mounting controversies in Maine as he tries to unseat veteran Republican Susan Collins. 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
7: 84 today under sunny skies. Northeast winds around 5 miles per hour. 60 tonight. Lots of sunshine tomorrow. High of 88. Low 80s Monday with storms likely. Turning warmer Tuesday with highs in the upper 80s. Storms continue. I'm Staff Meteorologist Paul Crombley on KNSI. Right now, 77.
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16: Do you still want European allies' help? We're discussing energy today. And
17: well, we don't need the help.
16: What kind of help would you want? Do you
17: have the most powerful military in the world. We gave them a chance to help, but they chose not to. NATO. We went to the NATO countries. We went to others, too, in all fairness to NATO. And I wouldn't say I gave them a hard sell, but I said, hey, if you'd like to help, it would be wonderful. And they all turned us down. And, you know, it's going to be an expensive proposition for them because they shouldn't have done that. They should have helped. You know, we don't need it. We have our own. We have much more than we need in terms of oil and energy generally. But European countries and other countries, they need it.
2: That is the President of the United States yesterday talking about where we're going now. I think we're going back. I just don't think we have a choice. And nobody likes war, but we've had this enemy for 47 years, and we can't go halfway. And I just think that if people want to go to pay $5 or $6 for gas, they want to know that it was worth it. And in the big picture, no one's going to remember a month or two when gas prices were high, because the fundamentals are here with this administration to get them low quickly. Joining us now, a man who knows this intimately, was actually held as a hostage in Iran and lives there, has relatives there. And now that the internet's back up, I can't wait to talk to him about what the interaction's like. He's become a professor of international relations at NYU. He is Kian Taj Baksh. Welcome back, Kian. Thanks so much for joining us. Appreciate it.
18: Good morning, Brian. Nice to see you again.
2: So, Professor, what are your thoughts now? I mean, Iran's clearly stringing this out since the last time we talked. I filled in for Will Kane. And last time we talked, they're stringing this out. Even Hezbollah coming out saying, I'm not going for this peace deal, so they don't want any part of it. So that's Iran pushing them. What do you think our next step should be, Professor?
18: Well, Brian, I think the U.S.'s next step is to show much more clearly that the U.S. is committed to what people have been calling finish the job. And I think that the hesitancy that President Trump has been displaying, and I supported his understanding that it is important to confront the Islamic Republic of Iran, which has been engaged in conflict with the U.S. since 1979, that it should be confronted in a way that no president has done that before. That's true. But the problem seems to me to be that over the last few months, President Trump has been going a little bit cold and warm on some key issues that his own administration had put forward. In other words, not compromising on the enrichment, not compromising on the ballistic weapons, not compromising on Israel's security. But we're seeing, unfortunately, a kind of hesitancy by President Trump about whether he really wants to finish the job. And I think that that is reflected, Brian, in the recent vote in Congress, in which many, I think, Congress people felt, well, if President Trump is not sure he wants to finish the job, and if he really wants to get out, then we're not going to put our reputations on the line and support him in a war that he might just leave. So I think what we need to do is go back to a very, very clear understanding that U.S. Leadership in the Gulf is a vital interest of the United States. And then right. It has to be communicated to the American people in a way that they can understand. And I think that up to now, they do understand.
2: So, Professor, tell everyone your backstory. Tell everyone how you know Iran so well.
18: Okay. So I immigrated to the United States in 1984 after spending time in Iran and in the UK. But after about 15 years in the late 1990s, I decided to go back to Iran and work with United States organizations, American organizations, in promoting an open society, a democratic society, and help strengthening civil society and human rights inside Iran. This was part of what was then called the Bush Freedom Agenda. This was the Bush 43 agenda to bring freedom and American values to the world. At a time when we thought that the United States, Iran was open to this, there was a kind of nascent reform movement inside Iran. I went back to Iran. I settled there. I started a family there, and I was working between Tehran and the U.S. But in the late 2000s, the Iranian government, actually following a script, Brian, that Putin had started a few years earlier in Russia, they decided that they would crack down on Western-supported organizations and individuals that were promoting Western-style democratic reform inside these countries. First, it was in Russia in 2003, where they expelled a group of American organizations. And then the Iranians, who actually work quite closely with the Russian security services, they followed that script in 2007 and arrested me and two other well-known activists. One was an Iranian American woman who was the head of the important think tank in Washington, D.C. who was actually like 72 years old at the time, and put her in solitary confinement and put me in solitary confinement in Evin prison. And that was a shot across the bow saying, we don't want any Americans inside Iran supporting civil society inside Iran. They were expelled from the country. It took me a little bit of time to gather my things together, find a new position in the West, and get my new baby daughter and my wife and my family organized so we could leave. But unfortunately, just before we could leave in 2009, the big Green Movement protests. Some of your listeners may not remember that, but in 2009, there were huge protests inside Iran. Millions of us were in the street, and we were about to leave the country and come back to New York City, and I was rearrested. This time, they held me for almost 5 months in solitary confinement by the IRGC. That's the group that the U.S. is fighting inside Iran. Fighting in Lebanon, in all the areas where they support the Iranian terror proxies. They held me for almost 5 months in solitary confinement in a high security segment of Evin prison for political prisoners. Then I was held for 5 months in a group cell with some of the leading reformist politicians who were also imprisoned. And so they've been completely marginalized from the political scene inside Iran ever since. And then I was held for 6 years under house arrest inside Iran as I became a hostage, a part of a hostage negotiations with the United States and over the Iran nuclear deal. My release was negotiated. I was one of the four Iranian Americans whose freedom was negotiated as part of the 2015 Iran nuclear deal. That's the JCPOA that everyone is referring to now. It's the Obama-era Iran nuclear deal. You know, Brian, I have obviously mixed feelings about that deal because I think from a U.S. Strategy point of view, I don't think it was a great deal for the U.S., and I don't think it was a great deal for Iranian democracy, civil society. It was good for the regime, and it was good for a short period of time for the U.S. But on the other hand, of course, I wouldn't be free if it wasn't for that. So I have to acknowledge that. But the reality is that at the time, when I was released in 2016, and we came back to the U.S., at the time I realized that this deal is not going to be sustainable and it's going to lead to another crisis. And here we are.
2: Wow. It took so courage. I wouldn't have went back the first time with the George Bush era. And even though I knew that was dangerous, man, you had a lot of courage doing that. And then knowing that your exit was close to go protest, that took more courage, especially because you know what prison's like at that point, right? I mean.
18: Well, that's right. I mean, in 2007, in 2007, when we were first arrested, I mean, that was an absolute shock and trauma. Actually, they released me just 2 weeks before my baby daughter was born and I was able to go home. And the reality was I did keep my head pretty low during that time. And when the big street protests happened in 2009, I didn't go out into the street. I was trying to keep my head low, but it was a historic moment and I did go out to one protest, but you know, Brian, that wasn't the reason they arrested me. They arrested me for one reason primarily. And that was because I was going to be, for them, Exhibit A in a nationally televised mass trial. Some of the people may have seen that. You can see my photographs on the internet. You can see the photographs of hundreds of prisoners, young people, older people, politicians, ordinary people in the courtroom with what was called the hanging judge, the guy who had sentenced many people to capital punishment and hanging for sedition, for traitorous action. But they wanted me to stand up in court and say on national television that I knew that the reformist president, President Khatami, had come to New York City and had a private dinner with some leading American civil society leaders. You see, that was the reason. They wanted me to stand up and basically tar the reformists inside Iran as being spies and collaborators with American civil society.
2: And he'd be somebody, Professor, that we could deal with now, probably, right? But he's marginalized.
18: He is completely marginalized. Can you believe the most popular reformist president ever since that trial? And I don't take personal responsibility.
2: Well, that takes a lot of courage.
18: But even from that time, the time that they had me stand up and name him and that I knew, and by the way, they knew this reality. I mean, their spies had known that he was having this private dinner and private meetings in New York City around the UN assembly meetings. But they wanted someone like me to stand up and say that I knew. And since that time, Brian, his face, his photograph has been banned from all newspapers inside of Iran.
2: So real quick, Professor, what are the chances now the internet is back connected that there's some another groundswell uprising? Because they did kill a lot of the secret police force. They did destroy a lot of the military apparatus. What are the chances of another green movement?
18: Unfortunately, at the moment, not great. For two main reasons. Well, let's say three main reasons. The main reason is fear, because in January of this year, by best reporting, up to 10,000. We've had like seven. There are a lot of conflicting numbers, but between 7,000 and 10,000 have been confirmed. Some people speak of higher than that. But, you know, Brian, 10,000 in 2 days being massacred in cold blood is a bit. And right now, the regime has given kill to shoot orders for any protesters in the street.
2: So would you?
18: The second reason is The second reason is economic pressure. And the third reason, Brian, unfortunately, is that they see President Trump as maybe not having their back. He is willing to go wobbly on enforcing the Straits of Hormuz, enforcing the deal with Hezbollah in Israel. And that makes people hesitant.
2: Perception means a lot. But I'll tell you, he's the only one to take action, period. Obama did nothing because he didn't want to alienate the regime when you needed him most.
18: But they're waiting to see.
2: JCPOA, as you know, Professor, would have evaporated by now. It timed out. So,
18: that's right.
2: So listen, the courage that you have shown, and now you're out here talking about it, is fantastic. That's why you're so valuable now, because you're just hoping for the best for the Iranian people. And I think, to no longer be a threat to everybody in the region. The rest of the region is showing that they care more about the economy than they do with religious extremism. If we could just rein in Iran, we might have an era of Middle East peace. And I'm willing to be colored naive. Kian, Taj, Bakish, thanks so much. Appreciate it. And I look forward to talking to you again, because I think the president's going back to military action.
18: Thank you, Brian.
2: And I think it's way overdue.
18: Yeah.
2: Back in a moment.
0: The headlines, the stories behind them, and the people who make them. 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
6: Right now, Wall Street just doesn't understand that the Trump economy is really creating an economic golden age. And then another thing that is probably not going to make the headlines, certainly not in the fake news, is that the numbers keep getting revised up.
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0: 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Now your local forecast from the Hanson Paving Weather Center.
7: Bright sunshine expected this afternoon with a high of 84. Northeast winds around 5 miles per hour. Tonight, lows around 60. High of 88 tomorrow, mainly sunny. Low 80s Monday with storms likely. Warmer Tuesday with highs in the upper 80s. Storms continue. I'm Staff Meteorologist Paul Trombley on KNSI. Right now, 81.
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0: of it is maybe not even socialism or communism, but I think the deeper ideological split in the Democratic Party is the Israel issue, because it started to bubble up in the last election. You know, Joe Biden was tossed out by half of his base for supporting Israel. Kamala Harris tried to sort of hedge it a little bit. And now you've got Democrats who are always asked by one half of their constituents, like, will you take the AIPAC money? And they say no. And then they are, you know, they've got their own Jewish constituents who are like, what the hell? And they say, well, you know, we're going to pledge unconditional support for Israel. They don't know how to answer the question. And then you have this new crop of Democrats coming up who campaign on opposing, you know, military funding to Israel. And those are the people, those are the Talarico's, the Platners, the Hamouis. You know, that is sort of the new generation of Dems coming in. And I think that that is something that is an issue that Republicans could, there's a lot of meat on the bone there to pick over, because I think they all have a hard time answering the question because they know that their base is divided on it.
1: No question that when one of the first debate questions, when those 10 Democrats on stage, and pray for you, it's going to be Mark Kelly, I think, then you got to have Bashir, and you got to have Shapiro, and you got to have Newsom and Kamala Harris and Pete Buttigieg. So there'll be about at least 12 out there. One of the questions would be, put your hand up in the air if you want to reduce or remove aid to Israel. Mm-hmm. And that's why Bibi Netanyahu says we're preparing to make our own weapons, because we do not think we're going to continue to be supported by America. That to me is scary.
0: Yeah. Yeah.
1: And that's our number one ally.
0: It's I always say that you can tell the people who didn't experience, you know, any real catastrophe on American soil. Like, you're too young to remember 9/11. You didn't fight in a war. You don't know anyone who fought in a war. The further removed you get from, you know, seeing your liberties really threatened, the less grateful for them you are. Mm-hmm. And I think that there's a lot of young people who live in these online spaces that are, by the way, manipulated by our adversaries and give a very warped view of the issues facing our country.
1: A few more minutes with Jackie Heinrich. When we come back, don't move. 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

0: Summertime is almost here. Join KNSI for some picnics in the park and meet your neighbor. Everyone wants to know who lives up and down the block. 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
2: In the California governor's race, Javier Becerra advancing to the November runoff after trailing former Fox News host and candidate Steve Hilton. But current vote numbers stand at Becerra at just under 30%, Tom Steyer at just under 24%, and Hilton in third at 21%.
1: Fox's Marianne Rafferty. In the Los Angeles mayor's race, Nathia Rahman is gaining ground on second-place Spencer Pratt to face off against Mayor Karen Bass in November. And the New York Knicks beat the San Antonio Spurs last night 105-104.
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4: 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Now your local forecast from the Hanson Paving Weather Center.
5: Ample sunshine expected this afternoon with daytime highs approaching 85. Northeast winds 5 to 10 miles per hour. Clear skies again tonight. Lows dip down to about 61. Mainly sunny skies tomorrow. Chance of thunderstorms. High temperatures reach up to 88. I'm staff meteorologist Paul Trombley on KNSI. Currently, it's 82 degrees.
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1: Hey, we are back, and the World Cup is a week away, and you're going to be seeing nothing but that for the next, I guess, month and a half. I think the final's on July 19th, and it's just going to dominate the summer in a way I'm not sure people are prepared for. In 94, it kind of snuck up on people, and it was this big hit. But there was no Fox News then, so life wasn't complete. So now, you know, Fox launched in 96. But it was a big hit. It was the most attended World Cup ever. Now it's between three countries, and it's one of the biggest stories that you're going to find in sports. It's like having there's 104 games, so it's like having 104 Super Bowls. Joining me now is my brother Jim. He is a soccer expert, fantastic player. Went on to be general manager of the Long Island Rough Riders, at the time the top league in the country, the USISL, and now he's with the NPSL, the American Soccer Club, which he founded. And their name is the Fighting Tomcats. And Jim, we'll get to your team in a second, but just on this game, the U.S. team got together, named their 26-man roster. What did you see against Senegal that made you perhaps optimistic they're ready to do some damage in their group?
2: I saw a completely energized team. I saw the mentality that I've always wondered about. Senegal is a very good team, really tough to play against. They've beaten some of the best teams in the world in a lead up. They've had a run almost like the Knicks coming up to this World Cup, winning almost every game. I loved what I saw from Pulisic. I like the fact that he's got that little bit of a monkey off his back by putting a ball in the back of the net. Love McKinney. I just saw a lot of continuity. We didn't get exposed. I have a couple of questions that came out of that game, especially with goalkeeper choices, but it's a real positive. The crowd was amazing.
1: Who's going to be starting in goal? Do you know?
2: You know what? Matt Fries was a lock. He was the guy, he was the choice for all the games, and then he doesn't play 1 second in the Senegal game. The game Germany on Saturday, 2:30 Eastern time, will tell, I think, who's going to start in the World Cup. I can't imagine it's not Matt Fries, but, you know, we have three goalkeepers, Matt Turner, 54 caps, Matt Fries, 54, and Brady won. He got a second half. So I'm not sure. I don't question Pochettino, but I'm scratching my head about the choice in the Senegal game for not having Matt Fries in there for even a half.
1: Or do you say to yourself, I'm going to let these two guys play and find out who the backup's going to be and save them because you already made your decision, right?
2: That's true. But you know what? When your goalkeeper only has 14 caps, it's a 50-50. Do you save him or do you give him another experience in a 75,000 people cheering USA in his first World Cup? So Pochettino's a smart guy. I'm sure he made a good decision, but I'm scratching my head.
1: All right, so they're going to play against Germany. You're going to play the whole roster again, do you think? Or do you?
2: I think you're
1: going to
2: see a starting lineup that's going to look very much like our starting lineup for game one against Paraguay, maybe outside of one strategic move here or there. But I think we're going to see second half, you'll see a whole different team. But I think the first half is going to be a team that's going to be maybe 90, 95% of what we see on opening day, June 12th.
1: Yeah, so June 12th, they open up against Paraguay, a team they beat 2-1 last year. It's going to be a different team now. I think they're playing better. But that's a game they should win, don't you think?
2: Yeah, they should win. They should win. We should win. We can and should win our group. We can win in every single game. There's not a team in there. There's no Holland in there. There's no team that we have a hard time playing against like Portugal. But it comes down to mentality. I think there are a couple of keys, Brian. I think I'm concerned about this in a way. The crowd that we had for the Senegal game, all U.S. soccer control ticketing, fully Americans in the house, affordable tickets. I'm not sure who's going to be in the audience at SoFi Stadium next Friday, and that's concerning because that team responded. Like I haven't seen.
1: Do you think Paraguay's going to send? They're going to send their.
2: Think it's even going to be Paraguay. I'm just concerned that it's not going to be this overwhelming red, white, and blue 75,000.
1: Because it's California. Because it's California, and they don't like America.
2: I hope they do, but I don't know who can afford these tickets. That's my concern. I'm wrong.
1: I mean, the tickets are pretty expensive. I know that Bank of America just bought a huge number for veterans. And I think a lot of people are making purchases for, working class communities because you're not going to be able to fit in the stadium. And I don't think they're sold out across the country.
2: Yeah, which is a head scratcher because at this time, I remember 94, it was pretty much sold out. But it was a whole different world there. You weren't living on your phone in that era. There was not the secondary market was a fraction of what it is right now, or the third level market. Right. So that's only my concern. Listen, there's bigger things to be concerned about, but that crowd, I thought, had a huge piece of our performance.
1: All right. So, Jim, tell me about your team. You guys are playing through this. The MLS is not playing, but you guys are.
2: Yeah, everything but the USL, NPSL, all playing through the World Cup, the lower divisions of the United States of America. We're playing the NPSL. This is a jersey reveal day today, which is why I'm not in a suit and tie like you are. This is our new jersey, the Legion kit by Macron for the American Soccer Club Fighting Tomcats.
1: Yeah, we do have a dress code, but I'm letting this slide for now. But this is your new jersey?
2: This is our new jersey, just hit today. LifePak Bowl of Markets on the front, our 250 logo on the shoulder. Our NPSL logo here. So we got a big game on Saturday, right after the U.S. has a great performance against Germany. On Saturday, we play 6 p.m. at night here on the East Coast, Mitchell Athletic Complex versus New Haven United. So it's a big soccer weekend.
1: All right, I want you to hear what it sounded like, cut 67, when the U.S. played Senegal.
3: Pulisic across goal, and it's knocked in from Dest. 1-0 for the United States. Serginho Dest with a goal.
4: One push forward down the right side for Pepe to chase. Pulisic is in the middle. Pepe rolls it in. It's Christian Pulisic around the keeper. It's Pulisic with a goal.
1: So goal and assist for Pulisic. So you want your guy to score and feel like he got it. Landon Donovan talked about the needing to get one and then the rest will come. So, Jim, where do we go for tickets to the American Soccer Club?
2: ASCNewYork.com. ASCNewYork.com. Going there for tickets. It's going to be a great crowd, great weather hopefully on Saturday. Gonna be great.
1: But this is the last time without a college shirt, okay?
2: Next time I'm back with the college shirt we get a U.S.
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11: More missiles were flying. I'm Carmen Roberts, Fox News. The U.S. and Iran exchanged fire overnight in the latest test of the fragile ceasefire, with tensions staying high in the Strait of Hormuz. U.S. military says it downed four Iranian drones launched toward the Strait and U.S. Gulf allies. Fox's Jeff Paul has more from Dubai.
12: Iran once again firing over both ballistic missiles and drones on their neighbors here in the Gulf, raising questions over the future of a possible peace deal between the U.S. and Iran. Now, U.S. CENTCOM confirming those strikes happening after its forces struck Iranian radar sites and shot down four one-way attack drones. U.S. officials say Iran then fired seven ballistic missiles towards both Kuwait and Bahrain. CENTCOM confirming six of those missiles were intercepted and the seventh did not reach its intended target. Now, Iran continues to leverage what's happening in Lebanon. Despite a U.S.-backed ceasefire, Israeli forces and Iranian-backed militant group Hezbollah are still exchanging strikes. Iran's foreign minister says if the fighting doesn't stop in Lebanon, then the entire war could restart.
11: Pakistan's interior ministers traveling to Tehran to try to revive stalled peace talks. Days after the primary elections in California, election workers are still counting mail-in ballots for the governor's race and the Los Angeles mayoral race. Early returns suggest that Republican Steve Hilton, a former Fox News host, could advance to the November general election to face Democrat Xavier Becerra. And Hilton tells Fox News California faces avoidable challenges.
13: It's a terrible combination, actually, of complete incompetence and ideological extremism. You've got the far left insanity and utter uselessness. And that's why we've ended up where we are.
11: State says the ballot counting will continue for up to 30 days. 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
11: President Trump pardons former GOP Congressman Steve Beyer from Indiana, who served for nearly 2 years in prison for making illegal stock trades based on insider information after he left office. On more election news, Democrat U.S. Senate candidate Graham Platner of Maine faces growing scrutiny from his own party. Allegations of sexual assault, past violent behavior, and a Nazi tattoo are plaguing his campaign. Democratic Senator John Fetterman tells Fox News that he finds it strange that Democrats still support Platner.
18: It's strange. I know I have members in my congressional delegation that they were giving Platner money, but they won't. They've said negative things about me just because I have a view as a committed Democrat.
11: And Platner has denied wrongdoing, arguing critics are unfairly focusing on past online comments, and says that he was unaware his skull and crossbones tattoo resembled a Nazi symbol. Pope Leo urges Spain to stop fanning flames of polarization on his first papal visit there. That's the first in 15 years. Russian authorities told residents in St. Petersburg to stay indoors after a large-scale Ukrainian drone attack targeted the city for the second time this week. And the New York Knicks hang on in a nail-biter to take a 2-0 series lead over the San Antonio Spurs.
19: It was back and forth as the Spurs tied the game with under 3 minutes left. But in the final seconds, a turnover by San Antonio led to a foul being called. Jalen Brunson converted a free throw to give the Knicks the lead, and Spurs star Victor Wembanyama had the final shot.
20: 4 seconds. Fox to Wembanyama. Pulls up. Jumper. Won't go. Rebound taken by Vassell. It's over. It's over. The Knicks survive.
19: The call on ABC. The Knicks hang on to win it 105-104. Tony Genualdo, Fox News.
11: And game three is Monday night in New York. A special fans expected to be there. President Trump. I'm Carmen Roberts. This is Fox News.
21: When you need to know, your weather is on KNSI. Now your local forecast from the Hanson Paving Weather Center.
22: Bright sunshine expected this afternoon with daytime highs approaching 85. Winds out of the east, 5 to 10 miles per hour. Lows level off around 61. Tonight, clear skies. Mainly sunny skies tomorrow. Slight chance of thunderstorms. High temperatures reach up to 87. I'm Staff Meteorologist Paul Trombley on KNSI. Right now, it's 81 degrees.
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23: And Niles Gens in studio with us. Good to see you again, sir.
24: Good morning. So we have some events coming up month of May, since we're talking about May.
23: Yep.
24: May 27th at the Park Event Center over there in Waite Park. And then a new place. We're really excited about, of course, we're excited about the Park Event Center.
23: Yeah.
24: But really excited about this next opportunity. May 28th. At the Northern Hollow Winery in Foley.
23: Nice.
24: Niles Jr. went out there a couple, 3 weeks ago and scouted it out. And he sent me pictures. And, boy, she's half as good as what the pictures are. She's a nice place. I've talked to some clients since we booked that place. And they all said it's fabulous.
23: Nice. Okay?
24: The menu is somewhat limited. It's just going to be a fired pizza. What's that called? Pizza?
23: Wood-fired pizza.
24: Wood-fired pizza. That's, I guess it's supposed to. I guess they knock it out of the park with that. So this is something new for us. So we, during our staff meetings, we try to broaden our eyes, think outside the box.
23: Sure.
24: And let's try some new venues.
23: Sure.
24: So we were down to Willie's in Big Lake last Tuesday. Was an overflow crowd. Kevin did the speaking down there, and then Thursday at the Liberty in St. Michael, and then this new place again, the Northern Hollow Winery. In Foley. Really excited about that.
23: I like the fact that you spread the business around and you also get the opportunity to let other people know the way that they should be taking care of their finances.
24: Right. So again, 28th, we're at the winery, Northern Hollow Winery, and the night before at the Park Event Center. So last week we talked about Earth Day. We spent quite a lot of time on Earth Day.
23: Yep.
24: So we did not get to everything. We're not going to talk about Earth Day anymore because we got other stuff we need to talk about. But we're talking about 20 ways to clean up your finances this spring.
23: Sure.
24: So you should be looking at your finances. I had a husband and wife in yesterday. He's been a client for quite a few years now. She is going to be retiring the next 3 to 4 years.
23: Okay.
24: So I looked at her. Now is the real time, Michelle, to roll up your shirt sleeves and get real serious about this. She does, thankfully, work for a company that has a pension, the old-fashioned pension.
23: Nice.
24: Has a 401k and all that stuff. And I said, did you bring along your 401k statement? And I got that deer in the headlights look from her. I'll give you my screen. Do you remember your username and your password? Nope. All right, well, in a couple of weeks, why don't you make another appointment, which they did.
23: Sure.
24: Come in a couple of weeks, and I'll give my computer to you, and you can get your username and password on a website, because you really need to roll up your shirt sleeves.
23: Oh, yeah.
24: And start doing some serious planning.
23: You don't just sit there and wait for it to happen.
24: No. So anyhow, so if retirement is in the cards the next 5-10 years, or if you recently retired the last 5 years or so, these events that we put on are geared for that bracket of people.
23: Right.
24: Okay. We do have some younger people that attend, 25, 30, 35 years old. But they learn. But the events are really designed for people in the 50s, 60s, maybe very early 70s. Mm-hmm. Really, that's the areas that we talk about affect these people. So also when it comes to your finances, it's a good time to look at your investments. Which ones, compare them. What did they do last year? The S&P was up quite a bit last year. It's been up as of late, okay? It was down first quarter of this year. So you want to look at your investments with the big picture. Just don't look at the bottom. A lot of people say, how are your investments going? Well, my number here is bigger than that number over there, so I'm doing well.
23: Yeah.
24: But are there some underperforming funds in there or underperforming investments there that you should look at replacing potentially?
23: But I wouldn't know how to do that.
24: That's not your job. I don't know how to run a radio station.
23: Okay.
24: Okay. I don't know how to work on a Gillen Chevrolet or 1040 Ford. I don't know how to. I grew up working my dad's Skelly gas station.
23: Yeah.
24: Cars have changed a little bit since then. Just a smidgen, okay? My pickup last week was throwing a coat on the dash.
23: Yeah.
24: Engine was like, come on. I didn't know what that was. So I took it to the local Chevy dealer, and the mechanic plugged it into that little port by your left knee.
23: Sure.
24: Your key fob sensor is out.
23: You need a new battery or something.
24: Nope. I done did that.
23: Okay.
24: No, there was a sensor inside the pickup that was out, a modular, I think he called it, that wasn't reading my key fob. Oh, that should be an easy fix. Yeah, $550 later was an easy fix. But Bob, my key fob works now.
23: Well, how nice.
24: Yes.
23: Couldn't you just use your hammer?
24: Yeah, could have just left it unlocked, I was thinking. But no, it wouldn't even start. Wow. You had to put your key fob.
23: Yeah.
24: You had to put your fob up right by the where your odometer's at.
23: Sure.
24: So goofy. But anyway, but the point is, I kind of regressed a little bit. You want to go through your investments one at a time. Okay, what did this one do last year? What did this one do? What did this one do? What did this one do? So again, I've always said don't chase returns,
23: right?
24: But know what if there's a bad one of the bunch that could affect you, or if one is very aggressive.
23: Yeah.
24: The S&P is up 16-17% last year. Do you have one that did 30%? So people say, well, I would put everything in that 30% one. Oh no, contraire. Don't be doing that.
23: Yeah.
24: Because if you do that, that 30% one could tank quite rapidly.
23: And then okay? You're hurting.
24: Yeah. So take a look at your investments and see if you have some dogs of the bunch.

0: Oh, jeepers.
1: Long time.
0: Yeah.
1: We've used it better part of 15 years, I suppose.
0: Yeah.
1: But it's very interesting to see, well, boy, that one didn't do very good, okay? Or this one did better. So again, Riskalyze will do that for you.
0: Okay.
1: Also, look at your balances. You know, you want to, I have my investments, Helene's and our investments, rebalance themselves automatically every quarter.
0: What do you mean?
1: So it means if I have a certain percentage of my money in equities, certain percentage of my money in bonds, let's say hypothetically 60-40 mix, again, very hypothetical,
0: yeah,
1: it's going to rebalance itself every quarter to get back to that 60-40. It automatically does it for me, okay?
0: Sure.
1: So you want to rebalance your portfolio so it stays in tune of what your wishes are, okay? My wishes are going to be different than Bob's wishes when it comes to investments.
0: True.
1: Okay? My goals are different than Bob's goals, okay? So when you're having coffee with Harvey at the local watering hole, his portfolio should not, your portfolio should not mirror each other.
0: Right.
1: Everybody is different. There is no recipe for everybody.
0: Mm-hmm. It's not a one-size-fits-all thing.
1: No, it's not, okay? So you also, for those of you that have 401ks at your employer, 403bs, TSPs, simple plans, whatever flavor Kool-Aid that you have, you want to take a hard look at those. It still surprises me that people have investments through their employer, but basically I put them on autopilot and don't pay attention to them.
0: It's not set it and forget it kind of thing.
1: Folks, that's your money.
0: Right.
1: That's your future, okay? What kind of future do you want? Okay. Do you want a future like the vast majority of our clients who come in very calm? They're not worried about anything. Everything's working the way it's supposed to work. Or do you just want to be helter skelter in retirement? And you can tell when people come to workshops or off the radio show or referred to us, you can tell a lot of times by their body English.
0: Right.
1: How things are sitting.
0: Yep.
1: Okay. So again, take a look at your investments, including your 401ks. Now, for those of you out there that are still working, if you have a 401k or similar plan and you're 59 and a half or approaching 59 and a half,
0: mm-hmm,
1: you have an opportunity to do what's called an in-service rollover. In-service means you still work for that current employer. You still contribute out of your paychecks. If your company has a matching program, that's all that still happens going forward. But you could, if it's to your advantage, take your existing 401k balance and roll it out to an IRA. Well, why would you do that? Sometimes your 401ks only have 30 or 40 different investment choices.
0: Okay.
1: You're limited. When you go into an IRA type product, you basically have thousands of different places you could put your money. Why would you do that? Better control. You're in charge now where the investments are going to be,
0: mm-hmm,
1: not the 401k third-party administrator. You are now really in charge of your IRA.
0: Would that be a Niles Gens, please help me do this?
1: Yes.
0: Okay.
1: Yeah, you cannot do this on your own.
0: All right, very good.
1: So again, the vast majority of our newer clients are this 59 and a half.
0: Right.
1: Okay. Because the population is aging.
0: Mm-hmm.
1: People are putting, so again, if you're 59 right now, let's today's your birthday, for example. We are on April, what, 29th?
0: 29th.
1: So if you're 59 today, happy birthday.
0: Yeah.
1: So your half birthday would be in October. Okay. So you want to come see us probably September-ish to see if that makes sense for you. Now, if it does not make sense for you, I will tell you point blank.
0: Exactly.
1: Like I said at the workshop in St. Michael last week, people, when you come visit with us or me, don't expect me to give you an answer that you want.
0: Right.
1: I'm going to give you an answer of what I see. Okay. Some of you saw, like you go to your doctor. Hey, Bob, everything's fine. Don't worry about that.
0: What about this lump in my head?
1: That lump on your head or your blood sugar is 8.2. Don't worry about it. You should make it no problem. I often give the story that when you go to your doctor, you want to make, they're going to run blood work. They're going to have you your analysis, blood work, height, weight, listen to your lungs and all that stuff.
0: Sure.
1: Let's say when they do your blood work, your A1C comes back at 8.2. Okay. Do you want your doctor, or nowadays your PAC? My PAC, his name is Mara. So if my blood sugar, which not, but if say it's 8.2,
0: yeah,
1: Do I want Mara to pull me off to the side and say, hey, Niles, you really need to get your new what together.
0: Yeah.
1: You need to really...

0: Pay attention to this ArgoSafe. Ah, that Niles, he's pretty good shape. Otherwise, I'll tell him next year.
1: Right. Hopefully.
0: Hopefully I make it there, okay? Yeah. But no, the point is, if there's something out of whack when it comes to your finances, your investments, your insurance, I assume people want an honest answer.
1: Absolutely.
0: Okay? And it might not be a hug. It might be, oh my gosh.
1: You know,
0: that moment.
1: But that's okay. What you need.
0: Right.
1: Yeah, and is there a mean bone in your body? I don't think so.
0: Well, I was a middle linebacker in football.
1: Yeah, but that
0: high
1: was
0: school, in college. So yeah. It was a while ago.
1: Yeah.
0: All of us have a little mean streak in a summer along the way.
1: Right.
0: So also, for you folks out there that have a 401k, still we're actively putting money away, please check with your employer to see if there's a Roth version of it.
1: Okay.
0: Okay. I would load up my Roth as much as I can load up my Roth. Okay. Because when you retire, that is tax-free income.
1: When I do that,
0: mm-hmm.
1: it must be a taxable event.
0: No.
1: I can go straight from a 401k to a Roth IRA?
0: No.
1: Okay.
0: So let's say you're doing payroll deduct every 2 weeks.
1: Okay.
0: And you're telling your payroll department to take out 10%.
1: Okay.
0: And you're putting all that into a pre-tax 401k.
1: Okay.
0: Which means it comes right off the top of your income.
1: Yep.
0: So, but when you draw money on that down the road, when you retire, that's fully taxable.
1: Correct.
0: Okay. But if you say, hey, no, put 5% in my pre-tax 401k and put 5% in my Roth.
1: Sure.
0: So now it's going to build the same. The investments are the same or very, very similar. But when I retire, now I have a pool of taxable money, and I have a pool of tax-free money. Okay?
1: Mm-hmm.
0: So it's a very good way to blend those as far as your monthly income, some out of the pre-tax, some out of the Roth. It's a very good way to have tax-free income. But again, I apologize if you love paying income taxes, don't do that then, okay? But again, if you have an opportunity to put into a 401k Roth, please do that.
1: Gotcha.
0: Load that thing up as much as you can, okay? Also, HSA.
1: Oh, yes.
0: Load that thing up as much as you can. Please take advantage of this stuff.
1: Mm-hmm.
0: There are still people who come in the office, and I think I mentioned here a couple, 3 weeks ago. Lady's been with a large employer for 30 years, did not put into her 401k, zero. Holy smokes. Okay. Even if she would have put $50 a pay period, $100 yeah. bucks a pay period, now granted, she's, well, I was raising four kids. I get that.
1: Yeah.
0: Okay.
1: Yeah.
0: But again, load up that 401k as much as you can, for the Roth, I should say.
1: You know, Niles, I used to think that way. And, you know, you're raising your kids, you just have no money. And I am so glad that I met you.
0: Yeah, likewise.
1: I mean, because I didn't do anything until I met you, right?
0: Well, there's lucky there was time left.
1: Absolutely.
0: For you. So another thing you want to look at is streamline your investments. So my dad, he's been passed away now 22, 23 years.
1: Yeah.
0: He was notorious to have bank accounts scattered every local bank within 20 miles of Lakefield, Minnesota.
1: You wouldn't want anybody knowing how much money you got.
0: Well, Lakefield had two banks and a credit union.
1: Sure.
0: Heron Lake had a bank. Okabena had a bank. Jackson had two, three banks. Worthington had umpteen banks. My dad was us dads are funny. I don't know if you knew
1: yeah,
0: that or not.
1: Yeah, we are.
0: So if they would offer a toaster or a free cherry pie or a blanket, oh, by God, you got to go over there and open up an account. Sure, you get that free sure. toaster. Dad, how many toasters do we need in the basement?
1: Sure.
0: Okay. So when Dad passed on, Mom had to go find all these bank accounts.
1: Yeah. How did you do that?
0: It's on your tax return.
1: All right.
0: Because they sent you a 1099 for interest earnings.
1: Okay.
0: Luckily, you just go call the banks. Hey, did Maynard Gens have an account there? Yep, he did. We were waiting for somebody to call. We knew he died.
1: Okay, but what if you're not a signator on the checking account
0: gotta
1: or
0: go
1: whatever?
0: Got to go through probate.
1: Oh, no.
0: Oh, yeah. Yeah, yeah. We'll talk about that fiasco some other time.
1: Okay.
0: So also, if you have other employers that you've worked with, you may think, I don't know how many times I've asked people, how long have you worked for Layton Broadcasting? Oh, I've been here 5 years. Where did you work before? I worked down the street to the other radio station.
1: Sure.
0: Did they have a retirement plan there? Well, I think so. So how about quit thinking so and know so, okay?
1: Why do we do this?
0: So past employers,
1: yeah.
0: You might want to check, hey, did I have a 401k there? Now people say, Niles, you're full of it. The people don't forget that stuff. Yes, they do. Yes, they okay. Do, yeah. One of the biggest ones, you remember when Fingerhut closed down 1980?
1: Sure.
0: When was that?
1: Early, wasn't it? Like 84, 85?
0: No, it was 2000.
1: Oh, I'm sorry.
0: Who was it? 2000? Whatever. But remember, Fingerhut closed down. All these people got laid off.
1: Yeah.
0: They had their 401k through Putnam. And then if you didn't contact Putnam, it went to Macy's.
1: Okay.
0: You'd be surprised how many people have come to the office. Yeah, I used to work at Fingerhut years ago. You've been in contact with Macy's? Oh, why? You probably got some money there.
1: Yeah.
0: Okay. So by me knowing that, sure as heck, we found money. Okay. So we call those ghost accounts. So think back and have your spouse or kids help you if you need to.
1: Yeah.
0: Where did you used to work? Okay. But if you remember where you work, call them up. It's, hey, Bob, you know, this is Niles. Remember me? And they go, yeah, I remember you. Did we have a 401k at work?
1: How much money do you have for me?
0: Yeah. But it's worth a call.
1: Yeah.
0: So again, past employers, they tell us there is $1.65 trillion in ghost accounts.
1: Wow.
0: So, well, I call ghost accounts, which are 401ks that people forgot that they have.
1: So what happens to that money? Like I pass on and I forget that I've got this. Where does it go?
0: Goes to, my understanding, it goes to Minnesota Department of Commerce and sits there as unclaimed property. By the way, if you haven't gotten to Minnesota Department of Commerce website, go there and click on unclaimed property.
1: Sure.
0: You can type in your name and your name might be in there. Okay. It's for unclaimed property. But again, if you think you have a 401k and you can't really dig into it, the federal government enacted with Secure Act 2.0, which was passed in 2002, that requires 401ks to report to this new website if there's ghost 401ks.
1: Sure.
0: So if you think you may have a ghost 401k, give me a holler. I'll give you the website. I'll give you instructions how to go see if there's something through this new website that was established by the government, federal government. Very good idea they did this, by the way. Phenomenal idea. Now, while you're at it, if you haven't done so already, ssa.gov, create a Social Security website so you can go on and take a look at your Social Security statements, okay? So, again, if you haven't done that, ssa.gov, you go on there and create a username and the temporary password. Then they'll send you a letter in a couple, 3 weeks with another password. Mm-hmm. Which allows you to go in there to put this temporary one that they're going to give you to go in there and create your own password. I check Helene's and my Social Security once a year. Helene's is very easy because she's a domestic engineer, so it's still blank, by the way.
1: Yeah, yeah.
0: But at least I check it, make sure something's not fraudulent going on. But I check mine to make sure that my Social Security that I'm paying in has been credited properly.
1: Sure.
0: Okay. And then I can also see what my projected income is going to be. Again, I plan on taking Social Security at 70.
1: Right.
0: Not everybody does that. Very few people do that, by the way. But I plan on taking it at 70. Helene then would be 67. She's 3 years younger than me.
1: Yep.
0: So I got this. I have this all figured out what our Social Securities would be if we wait to that point in time. And also, we have a software program. I think I mentioned this last week. That will tell us if I took it at 67. Or if I took it at 70, what's my crossover point?
1: Right.
0: My crossover point, which means like I'm making more money, is age 80.
1: Okay? Gotcha.
0: So I got to live to 80 to make this financially make sense. People go, Niles, what if you don't make 80?
1: Eh.
0: So what? I don't make it.
1: Yeah.
0: Okay.
1: Yeah.
0: But my point is at that point, Helene would have the biggest possible check as a surviving spouse.
1: Okay. Now, speaking of surviving spouses, know this, folks, you don't get to keep both.
0: Nope. What? The
1: higher of the two, right?
0: Yep. The husband and wife, one dies. The smallest one goes bye-bye.
1: Yep. Very good.
0: We have some workshops coming up the 27th at the Park Event Center and a new place I already mentioned at the Northern Hollow Winery in Foley. So what do we do with these workshops? First off, I always tell people that the workshops move rapidly.
1: Mm-hmm.
0: Okay. Because if we stop and talk about every subject line at length, you could be there 3-4 hours. And I don't know about you, Bob, but I can't sit still much more than an hour.
1: Yeah, no kidding. The attention span wanders.
0: Yeah, I'm not bad as a goldfish as far as memory goes, but I do want the information. Plus, we send all the information home with you so you have an opportunity to digest it. if you want help with this stuff, either come to the workshop, make an appointment. If you can't come to the workshop, we have as many people who make appointments to come see us as who come to the workshop to come see us.
1: Sure.
0: Did that come out right?
1: Yes. Yeah.
0: So again, give us a holler. First appointment with us will be with Niles or Kevin, Niles Jr. But again, take time to learn something.
1: One more question. A letter of instruction, right? Does that hold any weight as far as the court goes? But it holds a lot of weight with the family, right?
0: It does. Yep. It's a letter of instruction of nothing. I'll sign it and notarize it.
1: Yeah.
0: And file it somewhere.
1: Right.
0: Letter of instruction is kind of like a will. That's what a will is.
1: Okay.
0: A will is a letter of instruction.
1: Okay.
0: Here's what I want done.
1: Right.
0: Okay. What we see, and you've seen this in family members possibly too, is the stuff you have.
1: Right. That would be the letter of instruction.
0: The personal stuff. Who gets the 12-gauge shotgun?
1: Sure.
0: Who gets the jewelry? Who gets the DeWalt power tools?
1: Who gets the guitar? Who gets the amplifier? All that stuff.
0: Yep. Who gets that stuff? That's just a handwritten thing.
1: Okay. Very good. I just wanted to make sure that was still part of the conversation.
0: It is.
1: All right. Folks, Niles Gens. 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You haven't changed your phone number.
0: Have not and will not.
1: 258-3688.
0: Good job.
1: All right, thank you. Area code 320, of course.
0: See you next week.
1: I'm hoping that you will.
0: Me too.
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3: Fox News, I'm Roger Stern. President Trump expressing hope that the war with Iran will end soon, even as Iran continues attacks in the region.
4: Iran once again firing over both ballistic missiles and drones on their neighbors here in the Gulf, raising questions over the future of a possible peace deal between the U.S. and Iran.
3: Fox's Jeff Paul in Dubai. The vote counting in California going painfully slow. Still, part of the gubernatorial race seems to be firming up.
5: Democrat Javier Becerra is expected to advance to the general election. At the moment, his lead over Republican Steve Hilton is less than a percentage point. Becerra is at 26.8% and Hilton is at 26.4%.
3: Fox's Madeline Rivera in the L.A. race. Incumbent Karen Bass appears to have made it to the general election. 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
2: 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Now your local forecast from the Hanson Paving Weather Center.
6: Bright sunshine expected this afternoon with daytime highs approaching 85. Winds out of the east, 5 to 10 miles per hour. Lows level off around 61 tonight. Clear skies. Mainly sunny skies tomorrow. Slight chance of thunderstorms. High temperatures reach up to 87. I'm Staff Meteorologist Paul Trombley on KNSI. Right now, it's 81 degrees.
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13: When you need to know, your weather is on KNSI. Now your local forecast from the Hanson Paving Weather Center.
6: Bright sunshine expected this afternoon with daytime highs approaching 85. Winds out of the east, 5 to 10 miles per hour. Lows level off around 61 tonight. Clear skies. Mainly sunny skies tomorrow. Slight chance of thunderstorms. High temperatures reach up to 87. I'm Staff Meteorologist Paul Trombley on KNSI. Right now, it's 81 degrees.
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0: Here's your host, Chris Whitting.
1: Most parents and educators agree that when children become skilled readers, it helps ensure their future success. But for a variety of reasons, many kids struggle with reading, or they don't take to it at all. What's the solution? Well, our next guest has some answers. She's Gabby Chapman, a retired teacher and author of Let Them Have Books, a formula for universal reading proficiency. Well, let's first of all look at the big picture here. How many kids struggle with reading? Do you have any idea what the percentages or the numbers are?
2: It depends on how you define struggle. About 20% of all children will have difficulty learning how to read, and about 50%, and that will include that 20%, by fourth grade are discouraged with reading and don't like to read. By high school, 75% are discouraged with reading and don't like to read. Mm. And when they go to college, anywhere from 40 to 60% have to take remedial courses in reading. So most kids, in one way or another, throughout their school experience, are going to be struggling with reading in one way or another.
1: Many of us could guess at the answer to this next question, but you're obviously an expert on this. How are kids' lives impacted if they are not good readers? How are they affected later in life?
2: Well, the first one that you can say is that they don't read, and that is probably the biggest sadness about it, is to miss a lifetime without books being a major part of them. But most people will point to things like their ability to make a good living wage is greatly impacted. Their ability to work at a job that they find satisfying is greatly impacted. In fact, to even stay off of welfare or out of prisons is greatly impacted. So it's a major, major effect on their lives.
1: We hear sometimes stories about people who are completely unable to read, total illiteracy, and they somehow get through life. Some of them actually become successful, but they have this sort of perpetual embarrassment or shame about it. Have you ever studied those people at all?
2: Oh, yes. The 20% that struggle to read because of not their intelligence, but just the way their brains are structured. And basically, learning to read is training your brain to do something that it's not genetically prepared to do. So the ones that have harder time with it, and if they don't get the right training early in their lives, they can struggle with it throughout their whole lives. And all of them can become readers.
1: We've touched on this already, Gabby, but what are some of the reasons, to be a little more specific, that kids aren't learning to read well?
2: There's one major reason, and I will tell a little story to illustrate it. When I announced my retirement from teaching, all my students, they didn't say to me, "Oh, we're sorry you're going, and we hope you have a good life, and thanks for being our teacher." They said one thing over and over again. They said, "Tell them, please, tell them to let us read our own books." And this is the one thing that children love to do, is to choose the books they read and to read in great quantity. And it is the one thing that we don't focus on in teaching them how to read. And it is the main reason that the 50% of kids in fourth grade who are not interested in reading turn to 75% in high school.
1: Turning that around, what you just said, a main reason they're not learning to read well is they're not getting to read what they want to read.
2: Yes, and because they don't read what they want to read, they're not reading very much. You can't do anything well if you don't do it in quantity, whether it's playing tennis or a violin or whatever. And the only reason that they will read in the quantity that will actually help them is if they're getting a lot of access to the books they love to read. And that's basically not happening in our culture and in our schools.
1: Is that something that falls on a parent, typically, to solve this problem?
2: Well, no. A parent certainly can help, and I have known parents who have done everything they can and have created strong readers, and their children go to school, and by high school, they don't like to read. So schools play a major part in this. Schools basically discourage kids from reading, ultimately. And kids spend most of their time in schools, at least, you know, their waking time in schools during their childhood. So the schools have to play a major part in it.
1: aside from kids getting all sorts of books that they enjoy reading, are there other solutions or other ways to help them become proficient readers?
2: Oh, yes. The most important one is their lives before they go to school. And, of course, this is where parents play a major part, but I believe that pediatricians and I think that government policies need to focus on those years, because when a child's brain is ready to start to learn to read in first grade, it is much easier for them if they've had a lot of exposure to books, have been read to a lot, and have had lots of conversations with adults and older people so that they know a lot of words and are familiar with a lot of words. This makes an incredible difference in helping them learn how to read.
1: Well, I think most parents hear from a very early point in their parenthood that reading to their child is a good thing to do. And a lot of parents do that, but you're saying they all should, basically.
2: Oh, they all should, yes. And there's statistics of about 50% don't. There's a lot of children that grow up in homes with no books. And there's a lot of organizations right now in America that are doing a lot to try to change that, because it is so important.
1: You touch on your book on children with dyslexia. Talk about that a little bit.
2: Well, as I was talking about earlier, that is the 10 to 20% on average of students have a brain structure that makes it harder for them to learn how to read. As I said, having nothing to do with intelligence, but for really centuries, even though it's been 120 years now that people have really understood what dyslexia is, it has been connected with not being intelligent, and it still is, even in schools, where actually it's almost the opposite. Dyslexic kids tend to be very intelligent in other ways, but it is a structure that is a lot harder to train to take on the process of learning how to read. And if it's identified early, if it's identified even before they start to read, there's lots that can be done so that the process of learning to read doesn't become traumatic, which is, in the end, almost the worst obstacle is the trauma. Every child can overcome that, and I've certainly known many students who have, and sometimes they become the strongest readers.
1: When I was a kid, I was really a big reader of comic books, and they've actually come back into vogue, and many kids read them today. As a former teacher, do you frown on that, or do you think that's also a good part of the reading experience?
2: You know, I can't possibly frown on it, because it has been the portal to reading for so many kids, and it's what's gotten them interested in reading. Although in my own classes, I encourage them, if that's all they were reading, to move into other things eventually. But I don't frown at all. In fact, now there's lots of really great graphic novels being written and comics.
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2: 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So modeling and being a reader is the number one best thing that we can do for getting our kids to love reading.
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1: Is it time for some housekeeping when it comes to your 401k? 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
2: Thank you, Chris. 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He recently wrote an article called The 7 Deadly Sins of 401k Investing. 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
3: Thanks for having me.
2: So let's just start on your list of the 7 deadly sins. The first one is titled Lust.
3: Yeah, I think that a lot of folks, sometimes they kind of fall in love with a fund or they fall in love with a manager and they don't realize that over time things do change. Probably the best example of that is a lot of people in small cap funds with some smaller companies. If they're successful over time, they become large cap companies. Netflix is a great example. It was a small company that grew really quickly. And now it really doesn't behave like a small stock anymore because it isn't one. I mean, when you think about it, at all points in time, companies like Microsoft or Apple were small, and then they get big. So sometimes funds don't change that. Sometimes managers get lazy. It's just a fact of life that things change, and it's not really in your best interest to fall in love with a particular fund or manager if they don't really keep up with the times.
2: Your next one on the list of 7 deadly sins of 401k investing is gluttony.
3: This one is a little bit more sophisticated thing for investors because they may not realize that many mutual funds kind of share the same stocks. I mean, there's only so many blue chips. If you follow the major indexes with several of your funds, you may find that your funds are actually tracking the exact same stocks. So you're really not diversified. You're really not helping yourself. The only thing you're doing is you're paying a little bit extra in expenses for each mutual fund that you own. So it's really in your best interest to know the holdings that you have in your funds and make sure that you're not really overloaded on some of the blue chips, or if you have the same flavor in some of your mutual funds, you can hold the same stocks, and that's really not in your best interest. You should try to diversify out instead of, you know, loading up on just a couple companies.
2: The next sin on your list is greed. Now, greed is kind of a component of why everyone is on Wall Street.
3: It is. It's very much a component, and I certainly don't advocate you not saving for your retirement or not wanting the most out of your money. But what we're talking about is the kind of whatever way the wind blows philosophy. I mean, the best example of that is in the current market. Gold is really booming. It's up. You may see a lot of people looking for precious metal funds in their 401ks if they're offered, but that may not be in your best interest because if it's not your style to be aggressive or it's not your style to chase a fund that's in the precious metal space, then you shouldn't really just go after it because it performed well last year. Besides the fact that there's that old adage that past performance really doesn't dictate future returns. So if you get in after the fact, you may be a little bit too late to get any benefits from that. So while I do advocate people looking for the most return for their money, there's always a problem when you kind of chase big returns either after the fact or just because you see a headline number. There really needs to be a more philosophy behind it than just trying to strike it rich.
2: We're talking with financial writer Jeff Reeves, and we're discussing his 7 deadly sins of 401k investing. And the next one, Jeff, is sloth. I would think that that might be a pretty common one these days because people get these quarterly reports and may not want to see what's in there.
3: Exactly. And I mean, you actually find that the biggest problems with sloth are actually in a good year. For instance, you say to yourself, hey man, I did really good this year, so let's let it ride. Let's not really monkey with the formula. But the problem with that is that everyone should rebalance your portfolio. As stocks grow, they become what we call overweight. They make up a larger portion of your portfolio. For instance, if you're divided into equal thirds and one third overperforms, that's great. But if it's a really aggressive fund, a really volatile fund, and you don't rebalance that, over time, it could keep growing and becoming a larger part of your nest egg without you knowing it. You may think that's great when things are moving in your favor, but aggressive funds also tend to move down as fast as they go up. So if your aggressive holdings become overweight and they represent 50 or even 60% of your portfolio, and then the bottom falls out, you can lose 50 to 60% of your retirement savings. So it's very important. You don't just let it ride. You don't be lazy, even in a good year, that you always try to rebalance and look at where your money is allocated.
2: Tell us about the sin of wrath when it comes to 401k investing.
3: A lot of investors, they get angry sometimes. They don't like their managers. They don't like their 401k administrators. And you really don't have a way to vote with your feet, I guess, other than just trying to walk on a fund or investment. But the bottom line is, unless you're selling because your investment doesn't work for you or the future of your investment isn't as sound as you thought it was, it's a big mistake. And a lot of people get angry at companies, they get angry at CEOs, they get angry at Wall Street. but you can't really hold a CEO or your mutual fund administrator personally accountable for your retirement. You may think it's the right decision to just up and sell and wash your hands of it, but really the only one you're hurting is yourself. You need to make an informed decision. Don't just have a knee-jerk reaction to the news or to a single move down, because investing is much more complicated than just getting angry and pulling your money out of the game.
2: Next on the list is envy.
3: Yeah, there's a big problem, especially, you know, after a good year last year or gold is going up. We see a lot of people who write me at investorplace.com or the other articles that I see out there. People, they tend to believe that what works for other people works for them, and that's not always true. Again, to go back to gold, gold is a very volatile commodity. People love it now because it's going up, but again, it can move down just as fast. And if you are close to retirement age and you are a conservative investor, you should never be in gold, really. You may think that with 3 years left, you could really amplify your retirement by putting all your eggs in one basket and going after the gold because that's what your buddy or your neighbor is doing. But, you know, if it's not right for you, it's just not right. And that doesn't matter if your neighbor gets more returns than you or they're more aggressive than you. That's their personal philosophy towards investing. So I really caution 401k participants to do what's right for you, because what works for other people may not work for your particular situation, and you can really hurt yourself just trying to follow what everyone else is doing.
2: We're talking about the seven deadly sins of 401k investing with Jeff Reeves. And Jeff, the final one on the list is pride.
3: Yeah, I have to admit that in my own personal investing life, this one kind of gets to me. I do this too. Everyone doesn't want to admit they made a mistake. You just want to get back to square before you sell or you move out of a stock or a mutual fund. But the problem with that is when you do the math, if you lose 20% in the company or a mutual fund, and then you buy a separate company that goes up 20%, you're basically back to square, minus trading fees and a couple little academic little expenses here and there. But the point is, if you are willing to take control of your investing future and to focus on just being in the right stocks or the right mutual funds now, it really doesn't matter whether or not you made a mistake. It just matters whether or not you have your eyes on the prize. So I would encourage everyone, try not to take anything personally. We all make mistakes. It's a hard market all the time. If you can find a better investment, always take it, because pride really doesn't have a place in your retirement.
2: Jeff, just to kind of sum up some of these things, for someone who's been in a job for maybe a number of years, they may not necessarily know how often they should be re-examining or reallocating their 401k.
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3: It was a pleasure.
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8: Iran not close to the peace table. I'm Roger Stern, Fox News. Despite President Trump's hopes that the Iran war ends soon, Iran is still attacking other nations, and Fox's Jeff Paul is in Dubai.
9: Officials involved with CENTCOM say those strikes happened hours after its forces struck Iranian radar sites and shot down four one-way attack drones. U.S. officials say Iran then fired seven ballistic missiles towards Kuwait and Bahrain. CENTCOM confirming six of those missiles were intercepted and the seventh did not reach its intended target. Iran continues to leverage what is happening in Lebanon. Despite a U.S.-backed ceasefire, Israeli forces and the Iranian-backed militant group Hezbollah are still exchanging strikes. Iran's foreign minister says if the fighting doesn't stop in Lebanon, then the entire war could restart.
8: Pakistan's interior minister is traveling to Tehran to revive stalled negotiations between Iran and the U.S. A well-known Democrat running for California governor is advancing as the vote count continues to be painfully slow.
10: About 70% of the vote has been counted in California, and several of the outstanding ballots are coming from major metropolitan areas like Sacramento, San Francisco, and Los Angeles. Still, Democrat Javier Becerra is expected to advance to the general election in the gubernatorial race. At the moment, his lead over Republican Steve Hilton is less than a percentage point. Becerra is at 26.8%, and Hilton is at 26.4%. Democrat Tom Steyer sits in third place at about 21%. In the race for L.A. Mayor Spencer Pratt and Nithya Raman are battling it out for second spot to face off against incumbent Karen Bass in November. Raman gained a 1.5 percentage point between Thursday and Friday, slightly eating into Pratt's lead, but Pratt still remains in second place.
8: Fox's Madeline Rivera. 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
8: The race for U.S. Senator in Texas intensifying. Republican nominee Ken Paxton telling Fox's Saturday in America that Democratic opponent James Tallarico is too extreme.
22: I think the idea here is we have to expose his actual statements, which he has many, and he's obviously now trying to run from those statements. He's trying to modify what he said because he knows he could run in a Democratic primary with those, but he's having a hard time running in a general election with those views.
8: Tallarico has said God is non-binary. Meanwhile, Tallarico warns about years of corruption and claims against Paxton. Pope Leo arriving in Spain today, urging citizens and political leaders to stop fanning the flames of polarization. This marks the first papal visit to the country in 15 years, signaling a shift in focus back to Europe's Christian roots. Speaking in Madrid alongside King Felipe and Prime Minister Pedro Sanchez, the American pontiff called for unity amid Spain's political turmoil and the church's own credibility crisis. Pentagon boss Pete Hegseth in Normandy, France, for today's 82nd anniversary of D-Day, Hegseth paying tribute to the bravery of Allied fighters.
23: The first waves of soldiers took devastating casualties, thousands of our absolute best cut down. But the American warfighter never quit. Fueled by an unwavering love of country and the men beside them, they pushed forward.
8: D-Day, June 6, 1944, was history's largest amphibious invasion, marked a turning point in World War II as the U.S. and its allies tried to wrest control of Europe from Nazi Germany. Today, Israeli airstrikes on southern Lebanon killed several members of the Lebanese party. The Lebanese army says the victims include a senior officer. Local TV reporting that it was a brigadier general. I'm Roger Stern, and this is Fox News.
11: 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Now your local forecast from the Hanson Paving Weather Center.
24: Bright sunshine expected this afternoon, with daytime highs approaching 85. Winds out of the east, 5 to 10 miles per hour. Lows level off around 61 tonight. Clear skies. Mainly sunny skies tomorrow. Slight chance of thunderstorms. High temperatures reach up to 87. I'm Staff Meteorologist Paul Frommley on KNSI. Currently, it's 84 degrees.
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0: President Trump bragged yesterday that he aced a cognitive check during his recent physical. Okay, for the last time, those aren't given a letter grade. If you saw an A, it was probably hepatitis.
1: Yes. The Democrats, well, everybody they know has a variety of infectious diseases, so there they are projecting again. Late night TV is just not what it's like. North Korean late night TV. They might be a little funnier there. Other than you see that Kim Jong-un, the story of the current dictator of North Korea. Current story is that he is designating his daughter to take over the country when he dies, maybe assassinated, maybe blown up with an anti-aircraft gun or something like that. But to his daughter, who I know the Democrats are going to be hot for, you know, she's kind of a sparky little Asian woman, and Democrats are going to be all over that. I'll tell you that right now. You know, Mika Brzezinski already has a mind meld with certain people in North Korea, because the Democrat Party, very, very unwell. And boy, violent. They're a violent political party. They really ought to be disbanded. A very, very good Tuesday morning to you, and welcome back once again. We continue to be reached at 888-630-9625, 888-630-9625. The Democrats love the Nazi guy in Maine, you know, the guy with the death camp Nazi tattoo on his chest for 20 years. They love him. He's also a sexist and a racist and a virulent anti-Semite, a genocidal Jew hater. He fits in perfectly in the Democrat Party today, and all the Democrats are standing by him. Bernie Sanders is standing by him. It's quite, you know, this Graham Plattner guy, and he is maybe the worst candidate, let's just say, of the year. I don't want to exaggerate, because the Democrats put up ponies every time they have the opportunity, and they do a donkey show kind of Tijuana style on Election Day all over the place, and they have for a long time. But extraordinary Sonny Hostin, you know, she's a hostage taker on The View. It's an ABC News show, just like George Stephanopoulos is an ABC News anchor. And if you're buying into this, then you're a low IQ person, a low IQ person. Sonny Hostin yesterday talking about Graham Plattner, the guy with the Nazi tattoo and all of his lunacy, and he got married and immediately started sexting a dozen women with all kinds of nastiness, and his wife is fine with that because they're Democrats and they know that, you know, it's their job to spread monkeypox, not to tamp it down. So they're very big on that. And Sonny Hostin is on The View. So sure, he's a Nazi, he's a fascist, he's an anti-Semite, he hates America, he's anti-capitalist, he's a misogynist, he's cheating on his wife, he's awful, but I'm voting for him. And we got these other, there are Democrats out there posting. They post videos of themselves on the internet so other people can see them. And saying, hey, he's a fascist, he's a lunatic, he's all these terrible things. And I would crawl through broken glass to vote for him. This is what the Democrats are saying. Ask a Bernie Sanders, a communist, a self-loathing Jew, and ask him. And he said, oh, yeah, I would still vote. He's still backing him. He's still supporting him because the Democrat Party is criminally insane, I think is the generous depiction. Criminally insane. And wait till you hear the audio on this Graham Plattner guy that the Democrats love. It's just the Democrat Party should be disbanded. They, whoever they are, those people should probably start over again. Because they are the Confederate States of America at this point, and they don't deserve a place here in American political life. But what are you going to do? Now, we also had this on MS-13, this Elise Jordan person going after the Democrat from Maine, Graham Plattner. And, you know, sure, he's an awful. There's everything is wrong with him. But we're Democrats, so we're going to support him. It really, this Graham Plattner thing reveals the Democrat Party as what they are. for what they are. And it's not a good American political party by any stretch of the imagination. And these lunatics, you know, he can whatever go into a port-a-john and do what he always does when he sees a port-a-john. He can do whatever he wants. And the Democrats, they're gonna stick with him no matter what. They're gonna stick to him like herpes to Rosie O'Donnell. It's just amazing sticking with him. Just great. Oh, at CBS News, big tumult. There's tumult. That means it's tumultuous over there. A lot of tumult. Scott Pelley, who the news media is calling a legendary reporter. We don't have any legendary reporters right now, really. If we have legendary reporters, they're 20-year-olds that use their phones to expose the Leering Center in Minnesota and billions in fraud. Those are our legendary reporters right now, guys with iPhones. But Scott Pelley erupts at CBS leaders over a 60 Minutes overhaul. You're not the boss of me. You just sit over there and collect your paycheck and read somebody else's script and let other people worry about lighting and hair because, really, you're not exactly Edward R. Murrow on the rooftops in London during the Blitz. You could take a little humble pill, I think. Pretty amazing stuff. And they're very upset about it at CNN, too. Oh, no, there's a new boss at 60 Minutes, and there's another insurrection. These people are going to be burning synagogues before they're done over at 60 Minutes and at CBS. It should be embarrassing

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0: I have your face, motherfucker.
2: Your whole effing family are dead. You're dead. I have your face, your wife, your children, your whole effing family. They're dead. And he's a perfectly run-of-the-mill Democrat who will murder before he's gunned down by the police or whatever his final disposition will be. Amazing stuff. But we've been talking about this guy. Well, that creep, that cretin, that fascist, that little Nazi, who didn't get a nightstick to the head, but it's not over yet. He's been arrested. His name is Nicholas Schifo. Schifo. It's an Italian name. He's probably a member of organized crime from New Jersey. You know, it's an amazing thing. So viral video to federal charges. Nicholas Schifo arrested after threatening ICE agent's family. Just murder them and murder the ICE agent and murder his wife and murder his children and you the Democrats have made this perfectly normal, which is why their phony outrage over January 6th has always done little more than amuse me, quite honestly. You guys normalized that, and a few people got it in their heads that day that was all normal behavior now because of the Democrat Party. The party of the American Civil War and Jefferson Davis. They made it normal in modern times. But this guy's now been arrested. I think not Supermax. That's too orderly. I think I'd put him in general population. Now, can you still send him to Attica? Something like that. I think maybe Attica would be good. Also, did you see the Democrat biting the ICE agents? Biting them in the arms and drawing blood and leaving scars that will be there for life. There is no doubt about it. In fact, one of the photographs shows the bite marks in an agent's arm who is a government employee, federal law enforcement, and the Democrats are jackals. They're bloodthirsty jackals looking to slake their thirst on the blood of innocents. And if you're trying to enforce laws as passed by Congress, then the Democrat Party is at war with you, and it's a violent war. And the bite marks on the arm, I think three different guys were bitten, and one shows the teeth marks in the arm. I mean, you could pick the perpetrator out of a lineup based on a photograph of the dental imprints that he left on a federal agent's arm, right? And pretty amazing. Amazing. And it's the guy should. I'm surprised he wasn't shot. I think if you've latched onto a federal law enforcement officer's arm and you're biting it to the point where blood is streaming down your arm, you should be allowed to shoot the perp. What do you think? I think everybody agrees. No debating that, I think. And one of the New York Post has a story. Anti-ICE agitator who allegedly bit officers during Delaney Hall protest. It was a riot. Was previously accused. Stan Mina, because he's a Democrat, was previously accused of distributing child porn because they're all pedophiles. All Democrats are pedophiles. They want the, you know, cross-dressing street prostitutes twerking for first grade classrooms on cross-dressing day because the entire Democrat Party is one collective child sex predator. And here's the guy, the creep that bit. So he's a felonious criminal, and he should have gotten a nightstick to the head that was like, you know, a Gene Krupa drum solo. It would have been great. It's an old Gene Krupa reference there, a drummer, famous drummer. And but he, the guy who bit has been arrested now, and the guy who bit the arm is a child porn. I wonder, is he the mayor of College Park, Maryland? I don't think he can be that Democrat who visited the Biden White House and was on the South Lawn, because he's in prison for 30 years because of his child porn charges. And he was a Democrat, a Biden Democrat, a Biden White House Democrat. Pal, wasn't he a pal of Pete Buttigieg? Isn't that right? They're buddies. Were they butt buddies? The thing is that the Democrats, they have child pornsters over to the White House for parties and celebrate and pictures with the president, and the Washington Post never mentions it. They never see it. What was the one we had CNN the other day, CNN over the weekend, and they're having a panel discussion with one

0: conservative and three communists or whatever the thing was. And the conservative mentioned, oh, they say, oh, it's so outrageous. President Trump is putting an arena for mixed martial arts fighting on the south lawn of the White House. And the conservative there said, you guys weren't bothered too much when the Biden administration had topless transgender men with breast implants and hairy breasts on the south lawn of the White House being topless and prancing around. And all of the Democrats at the CNN table said, what are you talking about? None of us has ever seen that.
1: The president has the right to do this, host any event.
2: Just
1: the previous
2: right
1: president
2: to
1: had topless trans on the south lawn, and now
2: what?
1: We got UFC guys.
3: Are we going to ignore the topless trans?
2: Unfortunately, that is true.
3: Are we going to ignore the topless trans on the south lawn?
4: Abby made a great point. Abby made a great point about, I just want to say one thing.
0: That was Harrison Fields. I believe he's the Heritage Foundation. And he was on my television show on Newsmax a couple of times. Good guy, smart guy. And they're really angry. They're fuming. Oh, no, there's going to be an event on the south lawn of the White House. And the president is setting up for it. We were down there the other day. We took pictures of the setup, actually, from outside the fence line as regular citizens, as Americans. And at CNN, they were furious about it. And Harrison Fields, great guy, had to say, you know, where were you guys when you had the topless, breast implant, hairy chested, transgender mental cases prancing around the lawn at public events on the south lawn of the White House while Joe Biden was president? And they're all saying, what? That never happened. And this goes to something I talk about regularly because it's true. They don't follow the news. They don't know what's in the news. They're news people. Some of them are million-dollar news anchors, and they have no idea what's in the news. You and I follow the news. We talk about the news. But they, you know, never has heard a discouraging word about the Democrats at CNN and MS-13 and beyond. Just amazing. All right, so much for the Democrat Party hijinks. And attacking the Jews. They really don't like the Jews. Boy, do they not like the Jews. Also, it's Democrat Pride Month. This month is Democrat Pride Month, and their goal is to spread more monkeypox than ever before. And you know how you do that, don't you? Also, an amazing story. This is an amazing story. It's out of Chicago. It's out of San Francisco. And the great filmmaker George Lucas wanted to build a museum to house his private art collection worth more than $1 billion. You'll never guess what happened next.

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0: hey, we're back. Yeah, Bernie Sanders has a plan. His plan is to perpetrate the biggest theft in the history of humankind. The communists are here. Let's go to the telephones. Let's go to Chris calling from New Jersey, USA. Chris, you're on the Chris Plant Show.
1: Hey, how you doing, Chris? Hey, I was saying, and I've been saying this here, because you've seen Mikey Sherrill and Kim and all the Democrats going to Delaney Hall on Memorial Day. Now, and I've run for office, and everybody knows you don't do anything on Memorial Day political, but they couldn't help it because Delaney Hall now is a progressive holy site. And if you don't go and pay homage, you have to make a pilgrimage to Delaney Hall if you're a Democrat.
0: So it's become a new Mecca, a new Medina for the Democrat Party. I wouldn't even suggest that any Christian holy sites are related to the Democrat Party. But you're absolutely right. Yep. And look, you know, George Floyd was killed. He's a holy figure, right? Renee Good.
1: Godless. They're godless demons. These people are progressives have no God. Their God is power because they're communists.
0: Yeah. Yeah, well, I really can't dispute that, can I, Chris?
1: No, and they were like, look, like, you know, in church they talk about, like, real churches, not Democrat churches. They talk about these people worship Ishtar and Baal, child sacrifice and sex. Like, today, you know, this month is their, they worship Ishtar where they worship, you know, sex. Because, and I'll tell you one last thing. I've been saying that these cities that fly the rainbow are discriminating against heterosexuals because they don't have black and white, which is the heterosexual colors. So they are discriminating, and therefore it should be illegal for them to fly the rainbow.
0: You're 100% right, and they'd be suing everybody if you turned the tables on this. Now, you mentioned these lunatics and their fake churches and stuff. James Tallarico, a.k.a. Talafrico, he goes to a fake church in Texas. It's a Democrat church, as you described it. And I have for you what this church, Talafrico's church, does with the money that they raise coming up.

0: 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Your weather is on KNSI. Now your local forecast from the Hanson Paving Weather Center.
1: Bright sunshine expected this afternoon with daytime highs approaching 85. Winds out of the east, 5 to 10 miles per hour. Lows level off around 61. Tonight, clear skies. Mainly sunny skies tomorrow. Slight chance of thunderstorms. High temperatures reach up to 87. I'm Staff Meteorologist Paul Crombley on KNSI. Currently, it's 84 degrees.
2: Fox News, I'm Carmen Roberts. Auburn University student James Weston Higginbotham, who vanished in Japan after leaving his family following an argument, has been found dead.
3: This is a horrific outcome to what was supposed to be a dream vacation in Japan.
2: Fox's Madison Scarpino. The family confirmed online that volunteer searchers found Weston's body in a mountainous area outside Kyoto. No cause of death given. An emotional D-Day tribute from Secretary of War Pete Hegseth. During a ceremony in Normandy, France, he addressed the last living veterans of World War II.
4: They are a living embodiment of the warrior ethos we today revive at the Department of War.
2: And D-Day marked the start of the campaign to liberate Nazi-occupied Europe in 1944. 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

0: Democrat named Graham Platner is running for the United States Senate, and the Democrats love him. Now, he's a creep, and my apologies to run-of-the-mill creeps, because Graham Platner is not a run-of-the-mill creep. He's worse than that, I think. He's a particularly creepy creep, and the Democrats love him. I still think they'll find a way to expel him, to spit him out, because they hate everybody and they don't care about anything that, you know, like Western values or anything like that. But Graham Platner's wife flagged sexually explicit texts to his Senate campaign and staffers and so on. The wife of the main Democratic Senate candidate last year told the campaign about texts she had found, these texts sexting between Platner and other women. And that's okay. And the Democrats see that and they're like, what? It's just a stepping stone toward cheating on my wife with any random skank that comes along, which the Democrats are quite fond of. Her name is Amy Gertner, and we played audio of her yesterday saying lunatic things. They're all quite insane, but I want you to listen to some of the audio that we have on this guy, Graham Platner. Again, he's got a long list of really ridiculous offenses. He's texting, and it's all in writing, and the Democrats don't care, and the New York Times doesn't care, and the CNN doesn't care. George Stephanopoulos at ABC really doesn't care. They don't care. They're here to cover up for creepy criminal Democrats and to win. It's about power. It's a drug for them, and they're quite smitten with their own political power. But he's done so many creepy things, this guy. It's not just the sexting shortly after he got married and all that stuff, but it goes on and on. His anti-Semitism, his genocidal anti-Semitism, anti-Israel rhetoric. He has had misogynist rhetoric, anti-women. That's for Democrats trying to follow along. Big words hurt their heads. And he's done, I mean, honestly, he's offended women, Jews, white people. He's a white person. Americans, Israel and Israelis and Zionists. Married people who believe in fidelity and not being a creepy sexual predator behind your brand new wife's back and things like that. But here is yesterday on The View, which is an ABC news program. You know, it's fun. I've for years now been talking about The View and the fact that it's an ABC news division program. And I've noticed a number of other people starting to drop that in when they talk about The View, pointing out this is an ABC news program. It's where ABC News makes all their money so they can fund their money-losing ABC News projects. But here's Sonny Hostin yesterday on The View talking about her hero, Graham Platner, who hates the Jews and Israel and America, and he loves terrorists and an American soldier shot 4 times in combat by the Taliban. He scoffed at him, called him a loser, said he deserved to die, and he's a veteran himself. But he's a mentally ill Democrat veteran. Here's Sonny Hostin. Then this is the Democrat Party in a nutshell, which is where they belong.
1: I think all the allegations are true. The sexting with other women while married is definitely true because his wife is the person that gave the messages to his campaign to give them a heads up. He's also made racist remarks about against African Americans. So he's a cheater. He's an anti-Semite because the fact that he had that tattoo for 20 years and didn't know what it was is a lie. So he's a liar, a racist, an anti-Semite.
2: Homophobe.
1: He's a homophobe. Yeah. So he's all the things. And character does matter.
0: No, it doesn't. So wait a minute. He's a racist, an anti-Semite, a liar, a cheater on his brand new wife, a homophobe. He's kind of the perfect Democrat at this point. Well, certainly, Sonny Hostin, that doesn't mean you're giving up on him. You're still going to drive up there in your Vega and, perform an act of journalistic gratification upon him, aren't you? She continued.
1: But we have someone that has almost unbridled power in the White House at this point. There is no, there are no checks and balances.
0: There are no checks and balances.
1: The only way that we can maybe bring a bit of our democracy back is by having a Congress that functions and that has these checks and balances. And I do think one of the only ways is to win that seat in Maine.
0: I got to tell you that these people are pigs. She's a grotesque pig, Sonny Hosen. Let's go back to the first soundbite where she described him and then said, but Trump, where's this absolute power thing? He was checked again by more Democrats posing as judges, an Obama judge and a Clinton judge on the D.C. Circuit Court. Push Trump back on something, and I'll get to that. The unbridled part, you guys have been suing him and checking him in the Congress. You should be self-immolating on the steps. And this is how she described the guy that she's going to vote for because she's a Democrat, and you got to stay loyal to the Socialist Workers Party.
1: So he's a liar, a racist, an anti-Semite.
2: Homophobe.
1: He's a homophobe. Yeah. So he's all the things, and character does matter. But we have someone that has almost unbridled power in the White House.
0: Like Joe Biden did? Because he has the exact same power that Joe Biden had. The exact same power that Barack Hussein Obama did, the communist jihadi who funded the Islamic Revolution in Tehran to the tune of billions and billions of dollars. So he's a liar, a cheater, a racist, an anti-Semite, a homophobe, and they can't wait to vote for him. They want to shave the area on his chest around the Nazi tattoo so they can commune with it. I think they want to commune with it. Isn't that amazing?
3: The racist, sexist, homophobic, xenophobic, Islamophobic, you name it. They're offensive, hateful, mean-spirited. They are irredeemable, but thankfully they are not America.
0: Ah, yes. And then she killed Vince Foster again. Because, you know, she can't stop killing him over and over again. They had a sexual affair, according to all the reports, behind Bill's back while Bill was having sexual affairs behind her back, which would be the best place to do that, I think. But pretty amazing stuff. That's the Democrat Party is a hate cult, a death cult, a violent gang of criminals. And they don't like America or capitalism or white people or Jews or Gentiles. They love jihadis, but not much else. MS-13 yesterday. This is great. They've got an anchor person at MS-13 now. Elise Jordan, and they were talking about Graham Plattner yesterday. And they're all Democrats. They're all in the hot tub together. They're doing mescaline or microdosing LSD or something, and they're in the hot tub, and it's filled with boiling oil, which they like very much. MS-13 and Elise Jordan.
4: The problem is his judgment, which he clearly has been lacking in as an adult. It's one thing to have foolish, youthful indiscretions, but I'm sorry, you cannot get past. It is not a Nazi-style tattoo. It is the tattoo of concentration camp guards. It is the very worst tattoo you can get if you are getting anything Nazi, and that's a pretty high bar there.
0: I think that at that point, if I were at the round table, the Lucite desk, I think I'd say, well, tell us about some of your youthful indiscretions. If you think that, he's got the Nazi and the anti-Semitism and the homophobia and all the crimes and sins, according to the Democrat Party. Elise Jordan said, fairness. These aren't youthful indiscretions. These are adult indiscretions, which the Democrats, like every Democrat ever, is famous for. Elise Jordan is her name.
4: So this has been a slow motion train wreck ever since that tattoo and knowledge of it hit the world. And it's only going to get worse. These texts, there are multiple women. Are all those women going to keep their mouths shut from now until Election Day?
0: I'm not sure if I'd use that turn of phrase in this context, but that's me. I try to be aware of the language that I use. Isn't that amazing? And then because they're all insane and they're all going to vote. They don't all live in Maine, but they drive up there and they'll steal votes for them. Maybe they could get mail out ballots and and fill them in and drop them in the mailbox or something. Under cover of darkness in the middle of the night, driving from drop box to drop box with more and more piles of ballots. Like in Georgia, for example, it's all on video, and the Democrats, they don't understand the world we live in at all. Then there is a Democrat who's a podcaster and a commentator and an influencer. He's a left-wing influencer. And this guy, and he's got a very potty mouth. His mother should come along and smack him real hard across the mouth. Here's a Democrat podcaster, commentator, influencer. His name is Kyle Kulkinski. Kyle Kulkinski. And Kyle Kulkinski, he is talking about Graham Plattner, too. And the Democrat Party is so greedy and so viciously lusting, the bloodlust for political power is so insane that most of them sound like Kyle Kulkinski.
2: Graham Plattner can f*** a toaster. Graham Plattner can shove a pineapple up his ass. Graham Plattner can shove a pineapple up his hole for all I care. Graham Plattner can f*** off to a cartoon of Scooby-Doo wearing Brian Noam's big ass, and I will crawl over broken glass to support that man.
0: See, the I think your standards are probably a little lower than they ought to be, Kyle Kulkinski. You sound like a Soviet communist. I think you might detonate a suicide bomb built into your vest and kill some innocent children later on in your media career. Aren't they amazing? And he would, he's the worst everything. He could do all these terrible things, and he would crawl through broken glass to vote for him, and he wasn't even done.
2: Why? Because he actually wants to end the wars. Because he actually wants to stand up to the Israeli genocidal terror state currently doing multiple genocides. Because he actually wants to crack down on the Epstein class and arrest the criminals and raise taxes on the billionaires and take that money and redistribute it and give people health care, give people education, give people higher wages, give people unions, actually fix this country, end the crime spree of MAGA, and arrest the criminal terrorists inside the Trump regime. If you're willing to do those things, I don't give a f- what happens in your sex life, bro.
0: The Civil War is going to be filled with a lot of curse words. The coming Civil War in the United States, there are going to be a lot of cursing. And what is with these fascists and their, we're going to bring you health care. You already did. It's called Obamacare. And it is a Tijuana donkey show. It sucks. It made everything more expensive, less accessible, because you're from the government and you're here to help. And you already fixed health care. And they're going to fix education, which the Democrat Party has controlled for 60 years. And it's so broken that no one can read, no one can do math, no one knows anything about history, American history or anybody else's history. And I'm sorry, you're promising. And then everybody's going to, the people in the Trump administration, they're all going to be rounded up and put into concentration camps in Siberia, because these people are fascists. And Jeffrey Epstein was a lifelong Democrat, a lifelong Democrat Party donor. The Democrat Party all got into the hot tub with him for decades. Democrats covered up for him for decades. You are Jeffrey Epstein, Kyle Kulkinski. You're a defender of Jeffrey Epstein. You're a defender of all pedophiles. And, honestly, this is their new word for everybody. And I'm sorry, this creep, Graham Plattner, is going to stop the wars, as he calls them. Barack Obama attacked 8 countries using the U.S. military, and he funded Iran's nuclear weapons program, which is what we're having to address now. And it was Jimmy Carter who allowed Iran to be turned over to the Ayatollahs in the first place in 1979. He was a Democrat. Then Barack Hussein Obama sent them plane loads of cash, shrink-wrapped on pallets, coming off like it's heavy freight, because it was. And I'm sorry, and he's going to go after Israel with their multiple genocides that Israel is committing. These people are Nazis. They would literally wipe out the Jewish population on Earth given an afternoon. What's that movie where The Purge, where everybody could just shoot everybody for one day? The Democrats would go after all the Jews, and they would wipe Israel off the face of the earth. And these are not good people. He's going to stop. What war is there? Well, there is the Iran. They're working toward nuclear weapons funded by the Democrats. And, and all that good stuff. This is Kyle Kulkinski. He is a mainstream, mentally ill Democrat. They're going to fix health care. Graham Plattner is. And schools. Senator from Maine is going to do all this. And he's going to stop the wars and the multiple genocides being perpetrated by those horrible genocidal Jews. And Jeffrey Epstein, who's a Jew. Well, he was a Jew. Then he didn't hang himself. Kyle Kulkinski.
2: Let me say, I do not care at all. And anybody who does, I find you rather unserious. I find you unfit for this moment that we're living in, where fascism is actually taking over the country. It's actually happening. And instead of going after the fascist, you're going after the anti-fascist because of reasons and stuff and things. Well, forgive me, but I find that wholly unconvincing. And by the way, Graham Plattner, go ahead and sex my mom. I don't give a f***. You want to sex my sister? Go right ahead. You could sex her too. Genuinely don't care.
0: I looked it up. They're hookers. It turns out that his mother and his sister are hookers. What did Bernie Sanders say about this? Bernie Sanders, the Democrats are all mentally ill. They're violently, criminally insane. They're mentally ill. They shouldn't even be allowed to vote, much less hold office. They certainly shouldn't be allowed to legally own guns, and most of them don't. That is to say, their guns are mostly illegal guns because most Democrats are criminals. So the Democrats, they want to wipe Israel off the face of the earth and stop their genocides. And they're going to fix health care, and this time it's going to work. And education, at long last, they're going to do what they claimed they fixed long ago. You guys already fixed all this stuff. You fixed health care, you fixed education, you fixed war and peace. You know, you fund the terrorists that will use nuclear weapons against us and kill us all. They are Jonestown. Maybe that'll be the name of the new political party when the Democrat Party retires the name Democrat, since the Democratic Party isn't democratic at all. The Jonestown Party might work well.
2: He actually wants to raise taxes on the billionaires and take that money and redistribute it and give people health care.

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0: Yeah, Bernie Sanders is plotting the biggest theft in the history of humankind because he's a communist. And the Democrat Party is here. They are the Soviet Union, alive and well in the United States. Let's go to the telephones. Let's go to Steve, calling from Brookville, Maryland. Steven, you're on the Chris Plant Show.
1: Hey, Chris, I just wanted to make a comment here. You know, the Democrats are always calling Donald Trump Adolf Hitler.
0: Uh-huh.
1: Well, Adolf Hitler was the head of the Nazi Party. Mm-hmm. He was responsible for the death of 6 million Jews.
0: Uh-huh.
1: He was a dog lover and a vegetarian. Uh-huh. So by Democrat standards, he's electable.
0: He was a vegetarian, it's true. And he had one nut. So that makes him a lot like Democrats, too. You know, kind of...
1: I heard that about Bruce Lee. I didn't know that about Adolf Hitler.
0: Yeah, it's true. Adolf Hitler. The story was maybe lost it in combat in World War I, but that might have been a made-up story. But yeah, you're right. You kill millions and millions of people, and the Democrats do that. They harvest the organs of 1 million babies every year, and they call it choice. Of course, it's their choice, you know, not the baby's choice. But you're right. 6 million dead, and he's Hitler, and the Democrats, they've got the guy with the Nazi tattoo in Maine, and I just played the audio. They'd crawl through broken glass to go vote for the Nazi, and he wants to, and then the guy, the Democrat influencer, because he's going to stop Israel, those nasty Jews, from committing the multiple genocides that Israel is committing. The Democrat Party is a dangerous, violent criminal operation. They're more like Nazis than anybody else around here.

0: Great
1: Do you have any medical advice for the Americans out there that are suffering from a very serious ailment called Trump derangement syndrome?
0: I am concerned about folks who have focused their entire life energy on dislike of the president. It's disheartening to see people lost in that way, but, you know, it's treating stupid is really hard.
2: Yes, treating stupid is really hard. That's a medical doctor and a surgeon and professor of medicine and surgery. Treating stupid as a doctor is really hard. Trump derangement syndrome, TDS. We know it exists, but is there a known medical treatment? And Dr. Mehmet Oz says, well, you know, treating stupid is very... It's not to say there is no treatment available at all, but it may not go the way you want. A very good and happy Wednesday to you, and welcome back once again. It is hump day in the Clinton household. And Hillary certainly knows what that means. She's got to be out of the house. Well, actually, as of just a few minutes ago, she had to be out of the house because Bill, he's going to, you know, get going. It's hump day. He's still at it. He's trying hard. That's what he's doing. And we have mailbag day here on the Chris Plant Show. And I think we're still taking queries, which are like questions. Queries there, but sometimes a little bit more fun because, you know, there's a lot going on there. We've got that because it's Wednesday, it's hump day, it's mailbag day, and all that good stuff going on. And we are at 888-630-9625. 888-630-9625 is the telephone number here. Absolutely. And entirely toll-free for you, our beloved listeners out there in America and around the world, because we do, thanks to Al Gore and his amazing internet, we do have listeners all over the world. We have listeners in Vietnam. We have listeners in Sweden. We have listeners in Germany. We have listeners in Latin America. We've had Latin America down where the Latinx people in the Latinx part of the world in particular are listening because of Al Gore and his amazing internet and global connectivity. He really is a charter member of the patriarchy, isn't he? He's a very patriarchal person, this Albert Gore, Al Gore. So we've got that going. We've got things going on because the Democrats, you know, they're still running this guy, the Plattner, the Nazi, as he's called, the Nazi. And he's, what else is he, Michael? He's an anti-Semite, and he's pro-terrorists. He's not on Team America. He's a freak show, and that's why the Democrats like him. He did serve in the U.S. military, which the United States have that for the Democrat Party. That's pretty unusual, very unusual, because they're not on Team America, not even close. But he continues to stir interest from the news media, who are trying desperately to protect him and defend him and deflect for him and to minimize his many atrocities. But the Democrats, you know how they are. So we've got that, and I've got because the now people, Democrats, are actually being asked about him only by conservative media. The Democrat media are just looking to smooth things over for him, and they're not the good guys. And you know this Democrat, he's an Obama guy. Faiz Shakir, and he's out there talking about. Anybody that goes after Democrats, well, the anti-Semites come after them. You don't have to be Jewish. They just start accuse you of taking money from Jews, taking money from AIPAC, you know, the American Israeli Political Action Committee and all that. And, funded by AIPAC. The Jews are behind this guy, and that's what the Obama people and the Democrats are peddling. It reminds me, Michael, of the Barack Hussein Obama's. I did my live hit with WLS in Chicago this morning a couple of hours ago, and talking about the ridiculous Obama not a library in Chicago, and how they're selling little replicas of the awful, ugly building that might be about 5 inches tall, 5 1/4 inches tall, I think, and it's made of metal of some kind, and it might make a good doorstop. I was going back and forth with Mike Opelka, on this. And we agreed it might make a good doorstop. But we were making fun of that when I was on with WLS this morning and the whole Obama library thing. Cost you $30 to get in, and you got to show ID. It's not like voting, you know. It's very different. So we've got that. But talking to them, the good people in Chicago, and Chicago is just a loony bin these days because of what the Democrats have done. They're very, very unwell. But we've got this Graham Plattner person, and I'll tell you that the Democrats out there are like, you know, sure, whatever he does in every porta potty he sees, and he's sending porn twit texts to how many different women, not his wife, shortly after getting married, and he's rooting for Hamas and, well, for radical Islamic terrorists and against America, and an American soldier shot four times in combat by the Taliban, and he wished him said he should be dead and preferred that he be dead. And the news media, they come out and they defend him and they protect him. And the Democrats, the Obama people and beyond, they say, well, don't worry about that. Anybody that's critical of him is just taking money from Jews. That's what they said, because this guy is an anti-Semite, Plattner. Lots of anti-Semitic things and anti-Israel things. And they claim there's a difference, but there isn't. And remarkable stuff. But Faiz Shakir and other Democrats, oh, it's the Jews. It's the Jews behind everything. It's pretty remarkable stuff, I've got to say. But in the meantime, the news media doing everything they can to protect and defend Plattner with his Nazi tattoo. He's got the Nazi tattoo on his chest. No big deal. The Democrats like, well, just, you know, put a little Abner tattoo over it and see if that'll be okay. So they're out there, and John Carl and Cory Booker and all the other Democrats. This Auchincloss guy sounds like he might be wanted at The Hague, but really I think he's a member of the Kennedy family, so pay no attention to that. But we've got that for you. And also the Democrats in New Jersey yesterday elected a guy who's a terrorist. The Democrats elected a guy who's a radical Islamic jihadi terrorist. He was buddies and apparently a character witness for the Blind Sheikh, who is the radical Islamic terrorist that blew up the World Trade Center.

electing radical Islamic terrorists. They elected one as mayor of New York, and now they've got one that they want to put in the House of Representatives from New Jersey because they love the jihad, the Democrats. So this is what they're doing. They shouldn't be allowed to have elections, honestly, and they shouldn't be allowed to vote the way that they're voting. Pretty extraordinary stuff. They also had some voting in California yesterday. They had the governor's race. It's a primary, but they've got a freak show jungle primary because Ooga Booga, the Democrat Party, is from the third world. They're not liberals. They're the left. But they had the governor's race there, the gubernatorial. Steve Hilton is from another country, and he's the best pick, of course. And then they got Tom Steyer, the billionaire, the multi-billionaire, who's buying. He's spending hundreds of millions of dollars of his own money on trying to get elected to something so he could get a $190,000 a year job. He's spending hundreds of millions of dollars so that it'd take him like a couple of centuries to earn the money back. But he doesn't care because he's a Democrat, you know, and he must have stolen the money or something. It's pretty amazing stuff. But Tom Steyer, this Javier Becerra guy who used to be a House member and also a Democrat cabinet member, and he's not good. He's a hack. He's pure political meat, and we've got that. And what's happening there? Here's the funny thing. Then Los Angeles, California, they're having their mayoral. They're going to decide who's the lucky winner of the mayoral contest in Los Angeles. You too could be mayor of Los Angeles. Good for you. Currently, it's Karen Bass, who's a terrible Democrat hack, was a member of the House of Representatives, became mayor of Los Angeles. And that they got this crazy woman. What's her name? Ramon. She's a socialist. She's from India. She is not on Team America at all. And that's perfect for the Democrats, as long as she hates the Jews, because, you know, back to the Tom Lehrer song there. So we got Karen Bass and this Ramon woman, who is a socialist. And she, what she wanted, she gave up, I guess, on defunding the police, but she's been living on the idea of defunding the police for a long, long time now. And the Democrats like, yeah, more crime. Let's. What can we do to help murderers? And the Democrats get to work on that. And they're pretty good at that. They're pretty good at helping criminals because, you know, in their core, they're criminals themselves. So they love crime and they love criminals and all of that stuff. So we've got, Karen Bass and this Ramon socialist from India, defund the police. You know, the Democrats love choosing people for high elected office, like, you know, Ayanna Pressley and Ilhan Omar. And they like to pick people that don't have American values and don't come from American customs and traditions, didn't have them at the dinner table, didn't have them in the backyard, didn't have a backyard, didn't have any of it. But they love, and this Ramon socialist defund the police lady is one of those. She's fortunately not doing well. It's kind of down to Karen Bass, who I was predicting a week ago will win because Democrats keep voting for their own demise. And voting for Karen Bass is a vote for your own demise. There is really no doubt about that. And also there's, of course, Spencer Pratt, who is the one that infuriates the Democrats. He is apparently a registered Republican, but he's as a voter, but he's running as an independent. And he would be the best choice. If I were in Los Angeles, I'd be voting for Spencer Pratt. Then he's got, I don't know, 18%, less than 20%, maybe 19% of the vote, because that's the percentage of Republicans registered to vote there. But, you know, if he could pull out a 1 or 2% victory, that'd be great. But here's the trick, guys. Here's the trick. Because the Democrats are not good at anything but stealing and lying. And the thing is that there's a newspaper in Washington, D.C. called The Hill. It's called The Hill. That's a reference to Capitol Hill. And their headline is that it could take days or even, wait a minute, weeks for the Democrats in California to tell us who won their primary elections, not even the actual general elections, but the primary elections. And they're saying, well, it could be weeks, I kid you not, weeks before we know who won in California, before we in the L.A., mayor's race and the California governor's race. The people at The Hill, their headline today, it could be weeks. Why? California's primary vote count could take days, hyphen, or even weeks. Could take, because they're the third world, because they're

they shouldn't be allowed to hold elections because they're stealing it, and they're gonna keep counting. You know, it's the old Joseph Stalin line. It's not who votes that counts; it's who counts the votes. Right? That's an old Stalinist thing about faking elections and stealing. And the Democrats are there. They are boy, they're pretty much there. So we've got to update you on the mayoral race in Los Angeles, California. Karen Bass and Spencer Pratt and defund the police socialist Ramon, and the Democrats are doing great. The governor's race, Steve Hilton is the person California would want if they were rational, but they may not be. Tom Steyer, the billionaire, buying his way into a $190,000 a year job. And Javier Becerra, who's just bitter and angry and wants division, but he gives you a lizard-like smile as he does it. Also, big news at CBS yesterday, CBS News and 60 Minutes, Scott Pelley. We've been making fun of Scott Pelley here for years, and I haven't done it lately, but I used to do a Scott Pelley impersonation too, with Scott Pelley. And he was fired yesterday by the people at 60 Minutes, and this is causing a great deal of upheaval among left-wingers who always saw 60 Minutes as one of the Democrat Party's locked-in propaganda outlets and has been for decades and decades, and they've raised people like Scott Pelley inside the organization who believe that they're entitled, extremely entitled, to everything there. But I got a funny letter from the new executive producer of 60 Minutes firing Scott Pelley, and the letter firing Scott Pelley has been made public. And I laughed a bit when I read it this morning. It was amusing, I think. It was pretty well written. I think maybe the new executive producer will do well. We are at 888-630-9625, 888-630-9625. That's right. Could take weeks in California because they're the third world. They're the third world. Yeah, and there's terrorists that the Democrat Adam Hamaway in New Jersey. This is remarkable. The New York Post. Democrat Adam Hamaway wins New Jersey House primary after volunteering with Al-Qaeda-linked group. The Democrats are literally with Hamas and ISIS and Hezbollah and Iran and funding Iran. They're with MS-13. They're with Tren de Aragua. They're against the police. They're against immigration enforcement. They are not on Team America. They're waging civil war against the United States. And in Virginia, transgender children. You know how Democrats love transgender children. Well, they've got a creepy sex offender who says that he's a bearded lady and he goes into high school women's locker rooms and shower rooms. And the Democrats say that's okay because he's a convicted sex offender, child pornography. And you'll never guess what a judge did in this case with the sex offender going into women's locker rooms and stuff. Got that coming up as well.

0: The U.S. Treasury quietly released its official financial report for 2025. It appears by its own numbers, the U.S. government seems insolvent. It's reported that the Treasury shows about $6 trillion in assets and over $47 trillion in liabilities. Add it all up, and it looks like the U.S. owes more than $130 trillion it doesn't have. 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

0: we have returned. A great many Democrat absurdities to try to get to today, and I'll get to as many as I can. In the meantime, let's go to the telephones, talk to the great American people. Let's go to Jack calling from the once great state of California. Jack, you're on the Chris Plante Show.
1: Chris, you got a great show. I'm excited.
0: I'm excited, too.
1: You know, California can teach those country club Republicans in Washington a lot. You know, you got Spencer Pratt, who's came out of nowhere,
0: yeah,
1: who's flooding the free TV, the paid TV, with great ideas. He has courage. I hope he has good security. You know, you're known for having great security because of the courage you have every day. But I hope Spencer Pratt and Steve Hilton have really better security, because in California, they're going to steal this every way they possibly can.
0: Yeah, they are, aren't they?
1: They are going to do it. I mean, this is the way they do it. But there's some good news, Chris. Your buddy Swalwell is gone. You helped do that with him and Fang Fang. I miss you in that.
0: Uh-huh.
1: Pelosi's gone. Newsom's gone. Scott Pelley's gone.
0: Uh-huh. Wow.
1: So this is good, right? Steve Colbert. You know, this is getting good.
0: Yeah. Oh, you ticked off a very good list there. That's great stuff, Jack. Really. And, yeah, you're right. And Republicans should look to California to learn how to win. Well, we hope, anyway.

0: 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Now your local forecast from the Hanson Paving Weather Center.
1: Lows level off around 61 tonight under clear skies, easterly winds 5 to 10 miles per hour. Slight chance of thunderstorms tomorrow. Highs level off around 87, lots of sunshine. Lows dip down to about 63 tomorrow night, chance of thunderstorms. I'm staff meteorologist Paul Trombley on KNSI. Right now, 84.
2: Fox News, I'm Roger Stern. Despite President Trump's hope for the Iran war to end, Iran has fired on its Gulf neighbors.
3: U.S. officials say Iran fired 7 ballistic missiles towards Kuwait and Bahrain. CENTCOM confirming 6 of those missiles were intercepted and the 7th did not reach its intended target.
2: Fox's Jeff Paul in Dubai. No one's happy about the long vote count in California, but we are learning more about the L.A. mayor's race.
4: Spencer Pratt and Nithya Raman are battling it out for second spot to face off against incumbent Karen Bass in November. Raman gained a 1.5 percentage point between Thursday and Friday, slightly eating into Pratt's lead.
2: Fox's Madeline Rivera in California's gubernatorial race, Democrat Javier Becerra made it to the general election. 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

0: And we have returned, and we learned last night, really, that they have rescheduled the White House Correspondents' Dinner. You know, it was called short because a Democrat suicide attacker, a gunman, attacked the annual black tie dinner with the President of the United States and most of the cabinet, and he was an angry, bitter Democrat. The Democrat Party made him angry and bitter and hateful, and Trump derangement syndrome, and he attacked the White House Correspondents' Dinner. You may recall there was lots of gunfire. It's amazing it wasn't worse than it turned out to be, because it certainly could easily have been a lot worse than it was. But the mad gunman, the Democrat who attacked the bar, it's quite sad that he wasn't gunned down, because it was he said in his manifesto that he was thinking that he wasn't going to survive the attack. So he planned for it to be a suicide attack. He wanted it to be a suicide attack, and unfortunately he didn't get the suicide out of it. But fortunately, he didn't massacre a bunch of people at the White House Correspondents' Dinner. So that's good news. Now we learn. See, there you go. Hey, there's a Democrat. Who invited the Democrat? Come on, it's a black tie dinner. Put your AK-47 down, boy. But they have rescheduled the dinner now. The dinner has been rescheduled. And here's the headline from KSL. Trump to attend rescheduled White House Correspondents Association dinner on July 24th. July 24th is the new date. That's a Friday night. It's in July, as you might expect. President Donald Trump will attend the rescheduled White House Correspondents Association dinner on July 24th. The president himself said on Truth Social Post on Tuesday, yesterday, nearly 3 months after the annual event was postponed following a shooting, because Democrats, they're assassins and murderers and terrorists, and they're mentally ill, and many of them cross-dressers, too. The black tie gathering of journalists and politicians in Washington was postponed after a suspect, it's a suspect, that's what we call Democrats, a suspect stormed a security checkpoint and fired a shotgun outside the event on April 25th with Trump in attendance. Trump and First Lady Melania Trump were safely rushed out of the dinner. In a letter to the White House Correspondents Association to members on Tuesday, Association President and CBS News Senior White House Correspondent Weijia Zhang, she was the president at the dinner, the president of the Correspondents Association during the dinner, and she was slow to figure out what was going on, if you remember the video of her. She said the decision to reschedule was not automatic, and the event will feature significantly enhanced safety measures and new access procedures. Everyone has to show up naked and walk through the magnetometers, stripped bare naked, and it'll make it less interesting, probably, for the most part. Trump, who has a history of maligning the media, KSL writes here, posted that Zhang, you know, the Weijia Zhang of CBS News, asked him to attend and speak, and that he accepted. He added, "I don't know whether or not I will give the same rather nasty statements, well, honestly, with the same nasty statements, at least as it concerns certain people. But we will soon find out." He's teasing it already. It's pretty funny. That's good stuff. So President Trump said the event will take place at the Waldorf Astoria in Washington, D.C. That is great. That's the old Trump Hotel. It was the Trump Hotel. And they sold it. And when they sold it, it became a Waldorf Astoria before the Trump family took it over. It was the old post office pavilion, and a great building in Washington, a classic building. I can see the tower from my home. You can see it from most places in the city. The Waldorf Astoria on Pennsylvania Avenue, not far from the White House. The Trump Organization developed the hotel, once a federal office building, and sold it in 2022. Weijia Zhang, CBS News, said in her letter that the association, the White House Correspondents Association, had raised funds to ensure association members who purchased tickets will not have to pay if they attend the second event, which she described as a more intimate gathering, more. There are only eight people, it turns out there. It's just one table in the corner. It's not really. I made up the eight people thing. But this dinner will not only be an opportunity to carry out our program, Wei Zhejiang wrote, it will be a statement that violence has no place in American life. And a free press will not be intimidated into silence. Sure, except when the Democrats shut him down on Twitter and all that stuff. The annual gala, a Washington fixture for more than a century, raises funds for journalism scholarships and celebrates the Constitution's First Amendment, which guarantees free speech and a free press, free to malign Republicans and fluff Democrats and to misrepresent the news of the day. In 2011, Democratic President Barack Obama used his association speech, the White House Correspondents' Dinner speech, to roast Trump. Yes, he did. Then attending the dinner as a real estate mogul and a reality television star. That was a great moment, I've got to say. Trump waited, however, until this year to make his first appearance as president at the White House Correspondents' Association dinner. His attendance and the tone of his expected remarks at the April event were highly anticipated in Washington. Highly anticipated. So the dinner is coming back. And also, I saw, who was that? I think it was the Fox News White House correspondent lady on television yesterday, Jackie Heinrich, and she is the incoming president. She'll be the president of the White House Correspondents Association, and therefore she'll honcho the dinner next year. And she was on the television yesterday, Jackie Heinrich. And the question was asked because, like, oh, the White House Correspondents' Dinner, we're going to do a redo because the Democrats shot the place up like the criminal, terrorist, mass murderers that they all long to be. And then it was, so, Jackie, you know, they're building a new ballroom on the grounds of the White House property. The old East Wing is becoming a big ballroom, kind of a big addition to the White House. And I guess it'll be big enough to have the White House Correspondents Association dinner, right? And I think it was John Roberts who was asking her, Jackie Heinrich, about this. And Jackie Heinrich, her response raised an eyebrow with me anyway. And I thought, oh, that's kind of interesting. Jackie Heinrich on having the White House Correspondents dinner, the annual black tie dinner with the press, at the incoming, the now under construction, ballroom at the White House.
1: It cuts against the independence of the press from the government that it covers. So we would never hold our annual event on government property. That was well understood by the White House. There are also a lot of, you know, government ethics rules. I think a lot of our organizations would not approve of us getting a gift that is paid for by taxpayer dollars in the form of a venue that is public property. So we keep it off-site.
0: So we keep it off site, and that is, I'm actually not surprised. This is the way that people in the news media in Washington used to speak. Now it's not with Jackie Heinrich at Fox News, but now it's mostly Trump derangement syndrome when you hear them saying things that might sound like they're standing up for journalistic integrity and objectivity and not being in bed with the people you cover and all of that good stuff. You know, that's what would have come out of any newsroom that I actually worked in the old days. They'd say, well, you don't accept gifts. Of course, they go to the White House Christmas party at the White House when they're invited. The members of the White House press corps are usually invited by the administration to one of the White House Christmas parties where you go on. Maybe you can bring your mom. You might get a plus one, so you can bring mom or your wife or, you know, if you're a Democrat, your goat. And there's no objection to that, to going to the White House Christmas party. There's clearly nothing about that. And sometimes summer parties and things too. But we've got that. So no White House Correspondents Association dinners in the new White House ballroom currently under construction. And my best girl and I, we were down there over the weekend. I guess we were down there on Sunday and we had lunch on a patio near the White House. I mentioned it the other day, a couple of days ago. And wonderful, wonderful. And then we looped around. Well, we took a lap around the White House complex, and I was talking about how the Lafayette Park is fenced off and nobody can get in, remarkable, remarkable things. And in the back, they've got this big setup for the fight, the mixed martial arts fight thing that is coming in. And I took a couple of pictures of it, actually, while we were there. I'm getting news from one of my favorite newsrooms in Washington, D.C., that Jack Heinrich, we just played the soundbite of Jackie Heinrich, Fox News White House correspondent, and she's engaged. She's engaged to be wed. And unlike CNN, she's engaged to be wed to a man. To a man. Because remember, CNN's White House correspondent, but she was engaged to the woman who is the Democrat White House press secretary, right? And that's because that's, Democrat land. But Jackie Heinrich is engaged, and she's engaged to a man. She's engaged to a representative, a member of Congress, Brian Fitzpatrick. I guess she used to cover Capitol Hill. That's how these things happen, you know. It's where you meet people. You're at work. Jackie Heinrich engaged to be wed to Republican Representative Brian Fitzpatrick from Pennsylvania. So that's good. Brian Fitzpatrick and his old friend Patrick Fitzbrian. That's Brian Fitzpatrick and Patrick Fitzbrian. You know, that's the old thing over there, but that's not important now. remarkable things going on in our crazy world. Am I right? Yes, indeed. All right, let's go back to the telephones, Michael. And it is mailbag day today. And we're at 888-630-9625. Let's go to Steve, calling from Orlando, Florida. Steven, you're on the Chris Plant Show.
2: Yeah, good morning, Chris. You led the show out with that quote by Dr. Oz, where he said, there's no medical treatment for stupid, as referring to Trump derangement syndrome. And I hate to admit it, but I think Canada may have this one right, because I think that their MAID, medical assistance in dying, would be an appropriate treatment for Trump derangement syndrome.
0: Medical assistance in dying is what Canada calls it when they put people to sleep. And they're taking like 20-year-olds who are volunteering because they have seasonal affective disorder in Canada. Don't see enough sun in the wintertime. Sam, it's making me feel a little moody. Well, let's take you down and kill you. And they call it medical assistance in dying, MAID. Sounds kind of benign, Steve, when they call it MAID, doesn't it?
2: It is, but the other ironic thing is we have 13 states and the District of Columbia that all have legalized doctor-assisted suicide. And ironically enough, those 13 states and the District of Columbia, all of those states are run by guess which party?
0: I don't know. How many chances do I get to guess? I mean, let me see. Is that right? I could not have told you that off the top of my head. 13 states and D.C. have medical assisted suicide available. Is that correct?
2: That is correct. And then my last question for you is...
0: All Democrats, obviously. They love death more than we love life.
2: Yeah, so my last question is, when is Canada going to figure out, kind of like China with their two-kid or their one-child policy, when is Canada going to figure out, how long is it going to take until they figure out that they're killing their voting base? Because I can't foresee a bunch of conservatives standing in line to have themselves whacked.
0: Well, that's true, and I'm guessing they're also taking in lots and lots of foreigners, you know, immigrants from various places. And I'm going to bet that you're not going to get a lot of Pakistanis and Chinese that are coming into Canada that are going to opt for medical-assisted suicide, I'm guessing.
2: Yeah, well, they'll have to go with replacement theory, I guess, after they whack all their own voting base.
0: Right, yeah. Yeah, well, it's the left. I mean, again, and everywhere you look, it's the left. It's the left in Great Britain and in France and in Canada. Wherever you see, when the left is in charge, every idea they have is a bad idea. Every idea is an anti-human idea, an anti-Western civilization and Western culture plan that they have, because they're not on our team. Boy, are they not on our team, Steve.
2: I absolutely agree. Great show, Chris. Enjoy listening to you every day.
0: Thank you, buddy. Yeah, 13 states. Yeah, I've got to go find that on paper. Steve, and D.C., and obviously all Democrat jurisdictions, because Democrats don't like human beings. That's one of the things. They're the left. They're not really liberals. You know, they're the left. Since we kind of started talking about it a little bit, people are, the news media, they're very upset that President Trump has set up a what is effectively a boxing arena on the south lawn of the White House. And they're very angry. The Democrats are very angry about this. It's got some big arches, and it's going to be kind of an indoor or quasi-indoor fight ring. And President Trump was asked about it yesterday. He was because, hey, you got this big thing on the south lawn of the White House, and it's hard to land the helicopters because we've got this big structure out there and a platform, and there are chairs, and thousands of people have been invited to go to this fight club thing on the south lawn of the White House. And the structure is kind of a big deal. And it looks like, you know, it's not historically at the White House, you're having a big event there. They'd put up white tents there, you know, from one of these tent companies in town that sets up for weddings and banquets and things like that. the white tents are going to be gone, I think. And the president is setting up this fight club thing on the south lawn, and it's a big deal. And he was asked, now there is a liberals are very angry. Here's a tweet of ABC News overhead photo from before and after while the fight club location is being constructed. And angry Democrat tweets out, "The White House is worse than a trailer park." It's like, what? No, the Clintons moved out long ago. What are you even talking about? "The White House is worse than a trailer park. What total trash. What total trash." Now, they're setting up for an event, and the overhead shows that there is construction underway where the ballroom will be going in, and there's an underground bunker there because the Democrat Party is so dangerous that they had to expand on the White House bunker, the already existing White House bunker. So that construction is ongoing to the east of the White House building itself and the south lawn of the White House. And in the middle of the south lawn of the White House, there's this structure being built that will then come down after the big fights on the south lawn. And Democrats very, very angry about progress. They're anti-progress. They don't like innovation. And, you know, our president is kind of like the modern, Teddy Roosevelt. But here he was yesterday, asked about that structure on the south lawn for the fight. And he started, well, he's messing with him. Oh, it's going to stay there. Now it's permanent.
3: In Paris, France, the Eiffel Tower, 1889, it was built. It was supposed to be taken down immediately after the World's Fair. And then they said, you know, we sort of like it. Let's leave it up a little bit longer. And then they said, let's leave it up longer and longer and longer. Well, they never took it down. And, you know, we're building something in front of the White House that's quite attractive to a lot of people. It's going to have the big UFC fight on June 14th. And I'm looking at it, and maybe we'll never, ever take it down.
0: Maybe we'll never, ever take it down. And the news media went slack-jawed. What do you mean you'll never take it down? Oh. He's messing with them. He's goading them. He has fun doing that. These are not bright people.

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15: Come.

0: Trump administration said this week that it will reduce tariffs on agricultural equipment. At least I assume that's what he meant by bringing in cheap hoes.
1: Oh, come on. It was a bipartisan effort. We had to bring in some Democrat women. What else are you going to do? You know, you make an effort to be bipartisan, you bring in some cheap hoes, and of course there are skanky Democrats and spreading monkeypox wherever they go. And the many mental illnesses that the Democrat Party is spreading like monkeypox, it's almost like another sexually transmitted infection. You know, they changed the name of their STDs, they changed it to STIs, not like the Strategic Defense Initiative, but I guess for the Democrats, it's kind of the same. There's, you know, there are missiles and death. So, got that in common. The Democrat Party, very, very unwell. And I tell you that the Scott Pelley thing, the Scott Pelley at 60 Minutes, they're very upset about that. Very upset. There's a great headline today. 60 Minutes begins search for new pompous blowhard. What's this? 60 Minutes begins a search for a new pompous blowhard. That sounds like a noble effort, doesn't it, for the American news media? And it's the Babylon Bee. It's the Babylon Bee headline, but these guys are great at the Babylon Bee. They're having fun and doing good things. The show wouldn't be the same without at least one arrogant windbag, the sub-headline. And this is amazing stuff. Now, over at MS-13DNC, they've got Rachel Maddow offering, Michael, is she offering to give up $5 million of her own salary to bring Scott Pelley over? I read that he's been paid $5 million a year for 30 years or something at 60 Minutes. And he is a pompous, insufferable blowhard. Remarkable stuff, but the good people at the Babylon Bee are on the job. After the firing of longtime contributor Scott Pelley due to ongoing conflicts with producers, the long-running CBS News program 60 Minutes began its search for a new pompous blowhard. Pelley's abrupt departure reportedly left the show shorthanded, leading producers and CBS executives to launch an immediate search to fill the void of an arrogant, disingenuous windbag the show needed to maintain its brand. And that sounds like a good plan for them. And the good people at the Babylon Bee having a good time appropriately with all of this. The drama involved the entire news media establishment as embarrassing themselves as the gang of tongue bathers that they are for the Democrat Party. Remarkable stuff. And it was I was reminded, and it was, in fact, a tweet that reminded me, and I should have thought of it myself, but Mets Giants guy with a Twitter account, he posted a picture of the now former CBS News correspondent, Catherine Herridge. Remember Catherine Herridge? She had been at Fox News, and she had, I think, had a falling out with Fox News, and she had been such a successful, such a great television news reporter in Washington that even CBS News found her to be irresistible, and they hired Catherine Herridge at CBS News. And then not too long later, they fired her. They fired her, and then they forgot all about it because Scott Pelley didn't say a word about this when investigative reporter Catherine Herridge was fired by CBS, and there was no upheaval at CBS News. Producers didn't stage walkouts, and MS-13DNC didn't try to hire her away because they knew she's probably not a communist and a gender-fluid mental case. But isn't that amazing? When Catherine Herridge was fired by CBS News, not a peep out of the whole rancid bunch at 60 Minutes, not a word out of Scott Pelley, nothing from any of them. They got nothing. And then, of course, Catherine Herridge, who has been an actual news reporter and a very, very strong news reporter, I went and I found an article from last year, and it was just February of last year of 2025. The headline at the New York Post, I remember they banned the New York Post and tried to prohibit people from sharing truthful, accurate New York Post articles on Hunter Biden's laptop and all that. And when I say they, I mean CBS News and the news media, banning free speech, fighting against reporting that was true and accurate and would hold up over time. But it was bad for Democrats. So the entirety of the news media ganged up on the New York Post to prevent the truth from coming out. And Scott Pelley didn't say a word, did he? Filthy swinehund. But here's the from February 26th of last year of 2025 AD. The headline at the New York Post: fired CBS News reporter Catherine Herridge reveals photos of files on Hunter Biden, COVID origins, seized by network. Quote, attack on investigative journalism. That's right, the fired CBS News reporter, Catherine Herridge, a fine news reporter, a very smart woman and a capable woman and a great news reporter over the years. That's why CBS fired her, because she was reporting the truth about Hunter Biden and the laptop and about the origins of COVID from the Wuhan Institute of Virology in Wuhan, China, which is controlled by the Communist Chinese. The Democrats like the Communist Chinese more than they like, you know, the founding fathers of the United States of America. But this is remarkable stuff. He fired, after she was fired, CBS News reporter Catherine Herridge posted photos of the confidential files seized by the network, CBS News, that is, which included sensitive reporting about COVID-19 origins and Hunter Biden. He's a great artist, you know. He can dribble blood from a shaving cut onto a placemat and sell it for $500,000 to Ukrainians and Russians. And the New York Times didn't find that interesting at all. The award-winning investigative journalist, Catherine Herridge, who was dismissed last February as a part of wider layoffs by the embattled parent company, Paramount Global. But you notice it's not an embattled parent company now when Scott Pelley was let go after chewing out his boss in a meeting. Should have been fired on the spot. It's kind of a fun letter where they fired him, though. But the firing stirred up a firestorm in her bid to regain materials before the network gave back the items weeks later. But why did CBS News steal all of her from her computer? They went in and stole her files, and her files are about Hunter Biden's laptop, all true, all the reporting from the New York Post, true, about the COVID-19 origins from the Wuhan Institute of Virology. They're still trying to do wet market pangolin frauds at CBS News at the time. Pretty amazing stuff. And Catherine Herridge wrote, exactly 1 year ago, CBS News returned my investigative reporting files, Herridge wrote on X. And she said, today I'm releasing photos of the records for the first time so you can see the sheer volume involved. One photo showed stacks of folders next to a Home Depot labeled box, had so many documents in them. Herridge wrote that the materials encompassed for four large moving boxes weighing over 100.

0: maybe these documents would lead to reporting, and the reporting would not be good for the Democrat Party. And so the executives then at CBS seized the documents, fired her, got rid of all this reporting, seized all the materials, so she couldn't go and pick up where she left off at another news organization. And Scott Pelley was completely silent. Isn't that remarkable? And where is this Rachel Maddow? Have you seen Rachel Maddow? She makes, they were paying her $30 million a year, $30 million a year. Reports that Scott Pelley was being paid $5 million a year, which is not bad either. But $30 million a year is more than that. And, you know, and Rachel Maddow has never broken a news story or reported a news story in her life. She's a radical extremist, she is beloved by the left. She's a lesbian. I don't know if you knew that, but she mentions it in every sentence that she speaks. I mean, it's central to her being. Nobody cares. You know, everybody's a lesbian, almost. But the just remarkable stuff. So we've got this Rachel Maddow is now yelling at the, you know, like it's a Scream at the Sky Day. And she's saying that she wants MS-13 DNC to hire Scott Pelley, and he should be on the air today. She's screaming and yelling that Scott Pelley should be on the air today. Rachel Maddow on CBS firing 60 Minutes veteran Scott Pelley. And she's very emotional about this. Now, I've got some audio for you of the always dramatic and never journalistic and wildly overpaid. By the way, her $25 million annual salary is for one day a week. She is assigned to work, I think it's Mondays, isn't it? Monday night that she's supposed to be working. And then because they were cutting pay around NBC, so they cut her pay from $30 million to $25 million a year for doing, allegedly, a show one day a week, one night a week. And then she occasionally comes in to complain about elections, and she comes out in favor of crime and things like that, because they're all in favor of crime. But aren't they amazing? And here's listen to Rachel Maddow on putting together her latest complaint, and it's because somebody else who she's probably barely met, you know, maybe at the White House Correspondents' Dinner when it wasn't being shot up by a Democrat. But here's Rachel Maddow on the tragic firing of Scott Pelley from CBS News 60 Minutes.
1: Yesterday, Mr. Pelley reportedly lambasted the new leadership at 60 Minutes and at CBS for effectively killing the long-running news magazine.
0: Which they had not done.
1: Directly as a result of that confrontation at a staff meeting.
0: Inaccurate.
1: Mr. Pelley appears to have been fired by the network for cause. MS Now has obtained the letter sent to Mr. Pelley
0: They've
1: this evening
0: it.
1: From the new
0: it was made
1: newly
0: public.
1: Appointed executive producer at 60 Minutes. He's just been installed there as part of the sort of bald-faced Hungarian-style oligarchic takeover of that news organization.
0: That's right. It's the bald-faced Hungarian oligarch-style takeover of that news organization. Sig Heil, minus Shotzi. I mean, she, you know, she dresses like Eva Braun with a riding crop at home, and you don't want to know how weird it gets there. But Manderson Pooper might come over. They might have parties at his private firehouse. He bought a fire station in New York City for parties, to have parties at. He bought a classic vintage fire station. But Rachel Maddow, yet, because it's a Hungarian-style oligarchic takeover of CBS News, because Scott Pelley chewed his boss out in a very public meeting and yelled at his boss, and his boss fired him, which is, I saw Britt Hume last night talking about, hey, he said, I've worked at a lot of news organizations. I liked some of my bosses, and I got along with some of my bosses, and some I didn't. But I never seized the opportunity of an all-staff meeting to chew out my boss in front of everybody and then think that I wouldn't be fired for it. Here's Rachel Maddow.
1: I made a crack there talking about the Scott Pelley news as being
0: a
1: Hungarian oligarchic style takeover of the media, and I mean that as a joke, but also sort of deadly serious.
0: Mm-hmm.
1: What does that mean? Nobody who is more acutely attuned to the value of a free press than those who are trying to take it away. And when the president
0: boldly says,
1: I am going to use the power of the state in order to get the media that I want, and he lines up oligarchic friends in order to do
0: that
1: for him, it's just, it's again, there's no pretense.
0: oligarchy.
1: There's no saying this is.

0: for any other reason.
1: Yet, you know, the lies are so epic that I think she's mentally ill and should probably be institutionalized in the old Soviet Union, where they can give her the care that she needs. She is, I mean, that is completely berserk. We know why Scott Pelley was fired. The network was as transparent, they love that word, transparent, as they could possibly be. And you say you've obtained the letter. That's because they made it public and put it online for you to obtain by Googling it, you fraud, you charlatan. But it's a Hungarian style. And so the Hungarians should sue NBC fake news, but she wasn't done yet. It's the Hungarian-style oligarchic takeover, and for no apparent reason. We know exactly what the reason is. They made it very public. They released the letter. Scott Pelley should release his cell phone video of his little rant, and now she wants him. She's demanding that he be hired by MS-13 NBC right now.
0: There's nothing else going on at CBS News other than what we can see is happening at CBS News.
1: What are you talking about?
0: I don't know where Scott Pelley will land. Frankly, I hope he lands right here.
2: Yeah.
0: I hope he stays on, on TV tomorrow.
3: Right.
0: And I hope that everybody in journalism and everybody who values a free press figures out ways to outmaneuver the people who are trying to take the free press from us.
1: They're trying to take the free press. They love to blame everything on Trump because of Trump derangement syndrome. And it is a certified mental illness. And she is mentally ill. And, you know, the typical sort of Ivy League, Oxford, hired for being a lesbian. And then they pretend that she's the smartest person in the room because she's a lesbian. And if she weren't, then she probably wouldn't have been hired in the – it weren't a lesbian. If she had been a straight person, probably wouldn't have been hired in the first place. Certainly wouldn't have paid her $30 million a year for a show. That's twice as much as like Stephen Colbert was making. For example, and just amazing stuff. And everything she says is a fascist lie, probably a cross-dressing, fascist cross-dressing lie. Amazing stuff. Yeah, and he should be hired by MS-13 because that would prove Barry Weiss's point for her, that you guys are a left-wing cabal in cahoots with one another. And they told me to politicize a piece. No, they told you to provide balance to a piece that you are doing. And then he said, I will not politicize, self-righteous, pulling up his fancy pants. And, yeah, I will not politicize this piece. They're trying to keep you from producing a political piece by offering the other side, the other perspective. And that, he concludes, is when the journalism was politicized. Offering both sides is not politicizing. It's the opposite of politicizing. But there it is. Scott Pelley chewed out his boss in a public meeting. He got fired. And now the entirety of the news media is going to self-immolate in Columbus Circle, which would be hilarious. And I think CNN could get a live shot of that from their offices.
4: He could have undermined the messaging so much that he can actually control exactly what people think. And that is our job.
5: Yeah.

0: 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Now, seeing my grandson out on the water, it means everything to me. 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

0: Ah, yes. Also, the Democrats committing fraud, stealing billions. That's coming up as well. And they're good with that because they're criminals. Let's go to the phones. Let's go to Jay calling from Frederick, Maryland. J-Mobile, you're on the Chris Plant Show.
1: Hey, I just wanted to comment on the Scott Pelley firing and say CBS is a bit to blame for this because they kind of set the precedent with Stephen Colbert the past year and allowing him to go on air every night and make comments about his employer and criticize them and mouth off.
0: That's a good point. Yeah, and he's supposed to be entertainment, a comedy show, right?
2: Supposedly.
0: Yeah. And what happened there? What happened, Jay?
1: He's gone.
0: Yeah, well, everything they do is political, and it's always the same politics. That's the amazing thing about it.

0: 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Your weather is on KNSI. Now your local forecast from the Hanson Paving Weather Center.
1: Lows level off around 61 tonight under clear skies. Easterly winds 5 to 10 miles per hour. Slight chance of thunderstorms tomorrow. Highs level off around 87. Lots of sunshine. Lows dip down to about 63 tomorrow night. Chance of thunderstorms. I'm Staff Meteorologist Paul Trombley on KNSI. Right now, it's 82 degrees.
2: Fox News, I'm Carmen Roberts. Missing Auburn University student Weston Higginbotham, who disappeared on a family trip to Japan, is found dead.
3: The parents say they last saw him in their Kyoto hotel room last Friday. They say they did decide to separate after some bickering, and they let the well-traveled 20-year-old do his own thing.
2: Fox's Madison Scarpino, his family says his body was found in a mountainous area near Kyoto. No cause of death given. About a half a million people, many of them young, treated Pope Leo to a rock star welcome in Madrid today, where he urged Spaniards to stop fanning the flames of polarization.
4: This trip to Spain will culminate in Leo meeting migrants on the Canary Isles, along with organizations dedicated to helping them.
2: Fox's Jonathan Savage, Pope spreading a message of peace and dignity across Europe, which is divided over migration. 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

0: Hey, today the Democrats should be celebrating today. They should be having a party. The weather is pretty nice around here. They're going to have backyard barbecues and stuff. Because today is the anniversary of the communists in China massacring all those thousands of people at Tiananmen Square in 1989. That was June 4th, 1989. And Marco Rubio, our Secretary of State, he's talking about it. The Democrats are really with the Maoists in this. They like the massacre. They think killing all those people is a good thing because the left is a murderous, violent, criminal lot. And now the left has taken over the Democrat Party in the United States. So they could be having backyard barbecues. If you see celebrations going on in your neighborhood and you live around a lot of liberals, it's possible that they'd be celebrating the anniversary of the massacre at Tiananmen Square by the communist authoritarian regime, while the Democrats complain that everything here is slavery, forgetting that they are slavery and kept slavery and fought a war to keep slavery. But never mind that. And every Republican member of Congress should bring that up every time they're talking to a Democrat about these things, as they go around calling everybody Hitler and fascist and Nazi. And then they elect the guy with the Nazi death squad tattoo on his chest from the death camps that the Nazis ran, that the Socialist Workers' Party of Adolf Hitler ran. Back to Tiananmen Square for a moment. U.S. Secretary of State Marco Rubio marked the anniversary of the Tiananmen Square crackdown. Newsweek calls it a crackdown, not a massacre. They want to use gentle language, as gentle as possible. On Wednesday, saying Chinese censorship cannot erase the memory of the protesters killed when troops moved against demonstrators in Beijing on June 4th, 1989. Pretty amazing people. While China continues to censor discussion of Tiananmen Square and suppress public commemorations, the anniversary remains a focal point for criticism of the country's human rights record. How about the how many millions of Uyghurs do they have in slavery today? The Democrats love to pretend that they weren't the party of slavery when they complain about the United States, but they are always complaining about the racists that were always Democrats, and pay no attention to any of that. But in China, they don't allow public commemorations. So I would think that Democrats, probably in my neighborhood in D.C., will be celebrating Tiananmen Square. Isn't that amazing? Remember they made that statue of like a white kind of papier-mâché version of the Statue of Liberty in New York City. And they brought that into Tiananmen Square. And then the communists came in with the People's Liberation Army and gunned them down and brought tanks in to run everybody over and crush them and kill them. And the ridiculous people at Newsweek, they say, well, they might have killed 1,000 people. Thousands were not 1,000. Thousands were killed. And the anniversary is today. So tens of thousands of students, this is Newsweek magazine today, tens of thousands of students, workers, as I say workers because they use the communist lexicon, and other demonstrators, because students and workers are demonstrators, and other demonstrators gathered in and around Tiananmen Square in the spring of 1989, calling for political reform, greater freedoms, and action against corruption. Sounds like the Democrat Party, doesn't it? That's what we need, reform, greater freedoms, action against corruption. Pretty appalling stuff. So there it is, the communists kill because that's what they do. Massacre their own people by the millions in China, by the tens of millions in China. And there is not a news media organization in the country that's going to make mention of this today, I have no doubt. But there it is. So they've got that going. And they want to fight corruption. The Chinese, they wanted, because communism is corrupt. And we know that, right? Also today is also the anniversary, interestingly, perhaps, of the Battle of Midway in World War II, the turning point of the naval war in the Pacific and against Japan. We gave them a good whooping at the Battle of Midway. Big naval battle, huge, massive naval battle. And it was just 6 months after they attacked us at Pearl Harbor. And we had a massive naval force out there midway in the Pacific, and we put a whooping on them, put a beating on them, a very serious beating. So the Battle of Midway, great stuff, was 84 years ago, and this is the anniversary of the Battle of Midway. the 37th anniversary of the massacre by communists at Tiananmen Square in communist China, which is run by communists. So we've got that going. Got to remember these things, because otherwise we'll forget them, won't we? And I got to tell you, the ridiculous story at CBS is embarrassing. And again, I grew up in a CBS News household. When I was, from my youngest conscious days, I was watching my mother on a CBS station in Milwaukee doing her TV show from the time I was 2 years old and 3 years old and 4 years old. And when she wrapped up her TV show, I watched her father, my grandfather, on the same WISN, same CBS TV station in Milwaukee as a kid. And then my mother remarried when I was 5 years old. My father had died when I was 5 months old. And my mother remarried when I was 5 years old. We moved back to New York. And stepfather, who had been a reporter at the CBS station in Milwaukee, became a CBS network news reporter, which she remained for 52 years as a network CBS news reporter. And so I kind of grew up in and around that CBS news thing. You know, Walter Cronkite over to the house for a backyard barbecue, summer of 68 and all that stuff, before the Democrats burned the city of Chicago and the riots, which they blamed the police for. They still call them police riots. No, they were Democrat riots. But I see all this stuff taking place at CBS, and I was raised with a different tradition, a tradition where journalism was supposed to be verifiably true and provably true, and you should be a truth teller, a truth seeker, a fact checker, and all that that good stuff. But at CBS, they pay this guy $5 million a year to be a puffy-chested, arrogant, smug Democrat who says if you want to have a balanced story that you're trying to politicize the story by trying to depoliticize the story. And then you know that when Rachel Maddow rushes to your defense, maybe the most left-wing corporate media figure alive today, a radical, an extremist. There are a lot of them, I suppose, but she's just the highest paid left-wing extremist, $25 million a year. And she's saying, oh, yeah, Scott Pelley should have a show on MS-13. And she's right. He should. And then he'd fit right in, and Barry Weiss, the new head of CBS, would be proven right again, proven correct again. Isn't that amazing stuff? But CBS News has become an embarrassment to itself. To itself. And to the Democrat Party. But the Democrat Party is, of course, unembarrassable. Also, there's this story is wild. And you may have seen it yesterday. You may not have at the same time. But this is a pretty amazing one, I've got to say. The people at Fox News did a story on it of sorts. The judge who ordered President Trump's name, you know, he renamed the Kennedy Center. It's pretty funny, actually. Renamed the John F. Kennedy Center for the Performing Arts, the Donald Trump and John F. Kennedy Center for the Performing Arts, because it has been allowed to, you know, slip into disrepair, fall into seed, and he arranged to redo it and brought great people in like Rick Grinnell to take over the Kennedy Center and turn it into not just like a transgender cabaret, but listen to this. Then a Democrat judge stripped away, said, ordered the name Trump be taken off of the Trump Kennedy Center. And he's a Democrat judge, of course. Now, here's the Fox News story on this item is quite remarkable, actually. The judge who ordered Trump's name to be stripped from the Kennedy Center, it's the Trump Kennedy Center, thank you, married his wife in a ceremony officiated by Merrick Garland. Merrick Garland, you mean the Democrat Attorney General? And the judge had the Attorney General guy preside over the, there was no religious ceremony. It was just a Democrat ceremony. And everybody was cross-dressing, I think. I just made up the cross-dressing part. But the judge who ordered Trump's name be stripped off the Kennedy Center married his wife in a ceremony officiated by Democrat activist Attorney General, corrupt Merrick Garland. That wife, who he married in the ceremony presided over by Merrick Garland, Amy Jeffress, not Jeffries, but Jeffress, represented Lisa Page during the FBI texting scandal. Well, wait a minute. Isn't she the one that was getting boinked in the Xerox room by a creepy boy who could smell the Trump supporters at the Walmart, right? So the wife was the lawyer that I bet she did it pro bono, too. That's not an obscene reference. Lisa Page, who was one of the corrupt anti-Trump FBI people, and listen, because the wife also of the judge also helped the January 6th committee. She volunteered to go work the January 6th committee, and she represented Lisa Page, the corrupt former FBI person, and now serves as Joe Biden's personal attorney. Hey, I wonder if this is a Democrat Party cabal. Her former law firm, listen to this now, represented E. Jean Carroll in her lawsuit against Donald Trump. Gee, I wonder if this is an anti-Trump cabal. This is like Tiananmen Square all over again. President Trump says Judge Christopher Cooper has, quote, a total conflict of interests, end quote, and asserts that he can't be treated fairly by Cooper's court. And I think that that is probably a generous depiction of what we're talking about here, because this is pretty remarkable stuff. So you get these Democrats, lifelong political activist Democrats. They're sleeping with other political active Democrats. They get married by political active Democrats. They cheat on their spouses with other political active Democrats. They're all skanks, you know. So we got that remarkable stuff. And that will be reported by nobody. Certainly Rachel Maddow will never talk about that, nor will her entire filthy, corrupt network. 60 Minutes will never do that story, because that's not the business they're in. Isn't that remarkable? And by the way, speaking of Democrats again, in California, they still haven't figured out their elections. They don't know how to count votes. They don't know how to hold elections. They used to know how to hold elections. But the left, the real left, took over, and now elections in California, because this is what the left does, they bring the third world with them wherever they go. And they still can't tell you who won the primary for the mayoral contest in Los Angeles, California, our second most populous city in the country, and also the state of California, our most populous state, and the governor's race. They're still counting, and they're going to count and count and count until the Democrats win. I think that's the actual goal here. Just isn't that amazing? Yes, sir. But I'm going to update you on that, because that's something to see. Also, it really is. A great friend of mine, a world class journalist, just sent me a fun item here. Tim just sent me, and it's from victimsofcommunism.org. There's a great museum in Washington, D.C., the Victims of Communism, and there are many. It should be the size of South Dakota, this museum. But here it is from them. They put out a statement today. 2026 Tiananmen Square Massacre Candlelight Vigil. That's right. Every year, the Victims of Communism, a great organization, commemorates what happened on June 4th, 1989, when the Chinese Communist Party crushed a massive pro-democracy movement by sending tanks into Tiananmen Square to roll right over people and crush them. Beijing has since erased all mention of June 4th from its history, just like the Democrats do with their slavery and their plantations and the bullwhips and the rape and the Democrat Party. Now they've moved on to pedophilia, and they're all pedophiles, and therefore they call everybody else pedophiles. And as they note here, we still do not know the death toll. Well, Newsweek said it was about 1,000 people. My understanding is that 10,000 would be a much better operating number, that were massacred by the communists on that day in Beijing. It's Beijing. Don't call it Peking, because that's a duck dish. It's a delicious duck dish, too. Now that I mention it, as a matter of fact, maybe we'll go out later for Peking duck. All right, let's go back to the telephones, Michael. Let's go to Mike calling from Gainesville, Virginia. Michael, you're on the Chris Plant Show.
1: Hey, good morning, Chris. Good to talk to you.
0: Hey, welcome.
1: You know, this whole discussion about Scott Pelley and CBS and whether he was lying or whether they were making him lie and telling him he had to say things he thought were inaccurate reminds me of Network, the movie where Howard Beale is being read the Riot Act by Arthur Jensen in the boardroom. And he basically is telling him the world is about corporations, not countries and nationality. And Howard Beale says, well, why do you want me to fix this? Why must I atone? He says, because you're on television, dummy. That's literally the line. That because you're in mass media, you're expected to do whatever we tell you to do, not go off on your own tangent about what might be true. So it's about fighting about the liar. Who gets to be the liar on what silo of lies? And if you can't lie on our silo, you can go work on some other silo.
0: That is great. That is, I haven't watched Network in ages, the old Patty Chayefsky book that became the big, huge hit movie, and I'm mad as hell, and I'm not going to take it anymore, and had people all over America screaming, I'm mad as hell, and I'm not going to take it anymore, and fun stuff, and you're right, and this it's a corporation. There are no countries, it's corporations, and it was ahead of its time, wasn't it, that whole thing? Great stuff.
1: It was way ahead of its time. But, you know, people like Mike DeLib think you lie all day on the radio. And we think people like Rachel Maddow lie all day on her one day show on Mondays. It's amazing. You know, when I first saw Rachel Maddow come on television with Keith Olbermann back on MSNBC in the early days for her, I thought she was sort of a straight shooter. She was very good with statistics. And she didn't seem to have a bias that was crazy. But she certainly went down the crazy road quickly for the money.
0: Yeah, well, you know, they give you $30 million a year to do propaganda for the Democrat Party. A lot of people are going to do propaganda for the Democrat Party. And it is like Howard Beale and the corporate takeovers of the networks. And they didn't become less corrupt, let's say. Extraordinary stuff. And then you try to nudge CBS back a bit. And they're to the ramparts with muskets. They're going to have suicide vests and gas cans soon. Extraordinary stuff. Great contribution, Michael. Thank you.

0: Let's be honest, the math just isn't mathing between the grocery store and those skyrocketing insurance premiums. 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
1: 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It appears by its own numbers, the U.S. government seems insolvent. 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

0: All right, a great deal of madness to get to still. But first, let's go to the telephones and talk to the great American people. Let's go to Rich, who is calling from the always entertaining Seattle, Washington. Rich, you're on the Chris Plank Show. Hey, buddy. How are you?
1: Hey, Chris. Originally from Chicago, and I was recently at the Nixon Library in Yorba Linda. You know, it's amazing how Nixon got railroaded with Watergate, number one. But when I was looking at a broadcast, I think it was Roger Mudd reading the election results, and he actually took his glasses off and gave a double take when he had to announce that Nixon won Illinois. I mean, this stuff has been going on a long time. And, you know, Nixon got the election stolen from him by Kennedy because, you know, Mayor Daley found the trunk load of ballots in Chicago. So,
0: Well, an old man Kennedy, Joe Kennedy Sr., John F. Kennedy's father, famously was buying the election in Illinois and in West Virginia. And they, at the last minute, campaign wanted more money. And he said, I'm not buying a landslide here. And that's just fine. They bought it. They paid for it. It was corrupt, and it's not mentioned in college classrooms.
1: But the the thing is that Roger Mudd took his glass. I mean, it was obvious. He did a double take. He was amazed that Nixon won Illinois. Uh-huh. And that was 1968. So just imagine what's going on now.
0: Yeah, so just imagine what's going on now is right. Yeah, and you're in Seattle. They got a big statue to Vladimir Lenin in Seattle, don't they?
1: Oh, yeah.
0: It's like 9 feet tall. It's bronze.

0: St. Cloud and KCPK HD2 Fayetteville St. Cloud, also broadcasting on K257 GK, both serving St. Cloud. KNSI, when you need to know.
1: It's a murder investigation now. I'm Carmen Roberts, Fox News. The U.S. Coast Guard search for a missing Florida woman wraps up and now is being investigated as a murder.
2: U.S. officials tell Fox News that the Coast Guard took custody of the couple's dinghy this week from Bahamian authorities, and they tell us this is a key piece of evidence in this murder investigation. Now, U.S. resources were poured into the Bahamas. They were seen focused on locations that haven't been searched before. Ryan Hooker's claim that his wife fell off their dinghy allegedly contradicts cell phone GPS data from the night she went missing. Divers spent a significant amount of time in the area where the couple's sailboat was anchored, as well as an area south of where Brian Hooker told police he landed after rowing overnight. Now, investigators also relied on help from a cadaver dog. Data from infrared cameras on board has also been analyzed for any information.
1: And Fox's Dana Marie McNichol reporting from Marsh Harbor in the Bahamas. Bahamian police briefly took Brian Hooker into custody in April, but released him without charges. Russian authorities say that Ukraine launched an unprecedented attack against St. Petersburg after rejecting an offer for peace talks.
3: This attack comes after Russian President Vladimir Putin rejected an offer from Zelensky to hold a face-to-face meeting to try and end this war. Putin said he glanced at Zelensky's letter, but said he saw no point in meeting with him, and that he would only end the war when Russia's goals had been met, meaning Kyiv should abandon efforts to join NATO and give up parts of its territory. Zelensky then responded back, calling it a weak response. Russia continues to spray Ukraine with almost daily attacks, damaging several buildings in the Zaporizhia region. The Ukrainian foreign minister, he's warning Moscow things will only get worse for Russia.
1: Fox's Stephanie Bennett reporting from London. 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
18: Indeed.
17: So let's tip things off with the weather forecast.
18: Okay.
17: We'll go with Saturday, where the thermometer in the Twin Cities is going to top out at Tony Gonzalez. And your overnight low, Ryan Khalil.
18: Ryan Khalil. Matt Khalil's brother, I assume.
19: Yes, indeed.
18: Former Viking. The Tony Gonzalez, there's two numbers floating in my brain, and I just can't decide which it is. Did he wear 80? Oh, so then it must be, is it 88 then?
17: Bingo.
18: Yeah, I couldn't decide which one it was. Is it 80 or 88? So I'm going to give myself half credit on that one.
17: All right, yeah, 88, the high, Tony Gonzalez, and then Ryan Khalil.
18: Ryan Khalil.
17: And he had 60. A few numbers, so I'm going to give you the primary number.
18: All right, I'll go 62.
17: Ooh, 67.
18: Wow, okay.
17: Yeah, yeah, he is Matt Khalil's brother. He played at USC like Matt Khalil, and of course, Matt was a high draft choice of the Minnesota Vikings. It didn't quite pan out the way they wanted, but Ryan and Matt were teamed up in Carolina, and they became the third set of brothers to play on the same O-line in the NFL back in 2017.
18: Who are the other two?
17: I don't have that info, but their sister, Danielle Khalil,
18: Yes.
17: Sang the Star Spangled Banner before the Vikings Panthers game, which featured the brothers back in 2013. So that must have been when Matt was in Minnesota.
18: Yes, it was. So. Yep. Okay. All right. Yeah. And then what's the story on Tony Gonzalez? Is he in the Hall?
17: Yes, he is.
18: Yeah.
17: And deservedly so.
18: Yeah.
17: I mean, you know, I was thinking about it when I was preparing this weather quiz, and of course I put a lot of prep time into it.
18: I'm sure you did.
17: Travis Kelce is the GOAT tight end for the Kansas City Chiefs, right? And maybe the GOAT tight end of all time, right? I say that in air quotes. I'm not sure Travis Kelce was any better than Tony Gonzalez. He was a monster for the Chiefs from 97 to 2008.
18: Yeah.
17: First round pick out of Cal. He did have some years with Atlanta. We're talking 14 Pro Bowls.
18: Wow.
17: Most career receiving yards by a tight end. And 15,127, most career catches by a tight end, 1,325. So, yes, Travis Kelce is all that in a bag of chips, but I don't think he's any better than Tony Gonzalez. The Chiefs have been spoiled at the tight end position.
18: Wow. Yeah, that's for sure. Those those two guys somewhat back-to-back, really. I mean,
17: yes.
18: I mean, obviously, there's a few years in between there, but, yeah, that's a pretty good resume for sure. So, all right. Well, where do you want to start this? Twins home to Kansas City this weekend. They got beat Thursday night in a game where kind of an up and down, back and forth game. They come back and they tie it, and then they end up losing 8-6. They gave up a couple. I think they gave up two in the top of the ninth, or was it the eighth? I can't remember.
17: It was in the ninth. I actually went to that game.
18: Oh, you did go?
17: Yeah,
18: okay.
17: And I stayed through the rain delay.
18: Yeah, 1 hour
17: about
18: rain delay.
17: An hour, yeah. They resumed at 9:30. It was a tough loss for the Twins in the sense, you know, the Royals are not a good team right now. So
18: no.
17: Although they're not that far away from the Twins in the AL Central, I will single out Cody Clemens, who had a couple of home runs for the Twins, both of the solo variety. Mm-hmm. But he was a lot of their offense. Byron Buxton had another leadoff home run.
18: Yeah, solo home run. He leads the league in solo home runs.
17: So three of those home runs they hit were solos. But Clemens made two outstanding defensive plays at first base.
18: Really?
17: Yeah, one on a pop-up where he ran into foul ground, and Kent Herbeck would have been proud of it and made one of those, you know, tough catches where you're on the track, you're near the sidewall, you gotta really make, you know, fast decisions about where I'm at. Can't take your eye off the ball. It was a great play, and then he also made one at first base with a sprawling grab of a ground ball. So good game for Cody, but yeah, and the Twins they really kind of went with an opener concept. I mean, it was Andrew Morris for two, and then it was Berrettas, Bonda, Orzi, Gomez, Rogers, Lawrence. I don't know if that was by design, but in the box score, it sure looks like it was an opener concept for the Twins.
18: Yeah. Well, they, you know, their bullpen just didn't do them any favors in that case. And it was Taylor Rogers too, wasn't it?
17: It was. He got the loss. Yep, yeah, exactly right.
18: Yeah. I saw him warming up. I didn't see that the top of the ninth inning when he gave up the two, but
17: Josh Rojas had a two-run single for the
18: Royals. That was it. That's right. Because they had bunted over. They had bunted him over. That's right. Because I was complaining. That's right. I was on the phone with my son Tony, who's driving across the great state of Wisconsin late last night, and I was bemoaning the fact that Cleveland had a similar situation, first and second, nobody out, and they had their number one overall draft choice from 2 years ago, Travis Bazana, coming up to the plate. And, of course, they didn't have him bunt. He strikes out on three pitches. And then the inning, they end up getting one run out of the deal on a sack fly by the next batter. I don't recall who it was. But they could have had two runs because they had guys on first and second. Oh, if somebody got a single, score the guy from second, and then that was it. That was all the scoring they did. Well, that single would have scored both runs had you bunted him over. But no, all these teams looking for that, you know, looking for the big inning. Well, the Royals, smartly, first and second, nobody out. It wasn't a great bunt, by the way. I saw the bunt.
17: It worked.
18: It did work. And it moved
17: the
18: runners
17: up. And then
18: they
17: got a walk to load the bases.
18: Right. And then a base hit scored two runs.
17: Yep.
18: I mean, that's a difference maker.
17: Yep.
18: And you granted, you know, they ended up with the walk and, you know, you set up the double play. But at the same time, man, you put pressure on that pitcher. You put pressure on the defense. When you bunt, you put pressure on the defense. They have to make a play. right? They got to make, they got to pick it up. They got to throw to the right base. They got to make a good throw. You know, the guy's got to be on.
17: Yeah. Know. And, you know, that used to be routine in practices and drills in baseball back in the day at all levels. I mean, bunting was way more common then. I know they work on it now, but I wonder how much they work on it, because how often do you have to get ready for a bunt? Not nearly as much as back in the day. So, you would think they'd still have that drill. So it's, you know, you got to do it at least once a day, right? But I don't know.
18: I agree.
17: I go to games and don't see bunts. I might go see five games and then I'll see a bunt. That's just the way it is these days. And this guy Rojas, too, by the way, earlier in the day on Thursday was called up from AAA Omaha. So, I'm chaser for a minute. Then he became a Royal and he gets the game-winning base hit.
18: Yeah. And I saw, by the way, I did see on that bunt, now that I think about it, Josh Bell was playing first base at the time. And he went bottom over tea kettle. I don't know.
17: Yeah.
18: If you,
17: yeah,
18: did you,
17: yeah,
18: did you see the
17: replay?
18: Because the grass was slick from the rain earlier and he lost his footing and just went loop. And the ground shook at Target Field, I'm sure, with Josh Bell going down. I don't. You know, Josh Bell is kind of he's exactly who I thought he was. He's an okay defender, not a great first baseman by any stretch. He's okay, but he's been a disappointment. What has he got, like four home runs?
17: A lot of those were in the first couple of weeks.
18: Yeah, and he's
17: of the season,
18: and he's hitting like little over 200. I mean,
17: he's scuffling, but he's got a better average than James Altman.
18: Yeah,
17: in the 160 range.
18: Well, James Altman living up to his name.
17: Yeah, no question. And those home runs, by the way, they did have four: Buxton, Clemens, a pair, and then Victor Caratini. All of them are solo shots. So.
18: Right, and Caratini is the one that tied it at six, if I'm not mistaken.
17: Yep. And the other takeaway I had, it's nothing new, but it's getting to the point of you wonder if anyone's really going to show up to the ballpark unless Milwaukee or Toronto or the New York Yankees or the LA Dodgers show up. They announced 17,802, but there probably was 10 to 11,000 in the venue. And after the rain, some people spilled out.
18: They did. I saw that.
17: And you're talking about ideal weather. There's just no excuse now weather-wise to not go out to Target Field. Now, when I say that, yeah, the rain came, but it's not cold.
18: Right.
17: And no, you know, I think it was one of those rains where you didn't mind hanging around. It was just nice out. And then when the storm blew through, it was actually the front cooled things off a little bit. And this weekend, you know, shapes up to be baseball weather. So I don't know if the crowds will pick up Friday's fireworks night. And then you got a Saturday and Sunday day games. The Twins have to be concerned. But then I wonder, do they care? Because their payroll's so low, they probably have it all figured out down to the 10th of a penny that will come out in the black here.
18: Yeah,
17: that's how they operate.
18: They got it figured out, man. Don't worry about the poll ads. they've got it figured out.
17: Oh, yeah,
18: I guess my biggest concern long term is if Major League Baseball and the players are actually going to get together on this. I know we spent a lot of time on this. I think it was, matter of fact, I think it was last weekend's show. We talked about this, how the owners have made their first overture with a salary cap and a floor, and the floor is pretty high. It's like 170 or something, 170 million, which is 100 million more than the A's are spending, and about 90 million more than Cleveland is spending, and
17: yeah,
18: 70 million more than the Twins are spending. So, I mean, these teams are going to have to buck up and
17: wouldn't a salary cap mean that collectively across the board, all the players would benefit, because it forces these coupon clipping teams like the Twins, like the Guardians, to spend a certain amount of money. Now you're not going to have your Manny Machado, Bryce Harper, name your superstar type of deals, because there's going to be a lid on it. But the lower rung guys are going to get paid, right? You have to disperse the money somehow.
18: Exactly. And the players, just especially the veteran players, don't want to give that up. I think that they're, you know, in the end, of course, this helps the bottom line for Major League Baseball, and that means the owners, and they're the billionaires. But
17: yeah.
18: But and so, you know, look, I'm not pretending by any stretch of the imagination that I'm going to the wall for these guys. But
17: no.
18: But I'm worried about the game. And I think in this case, the game is what is going to suffer if the players win this and they go to another stupid luxury tax, which, you know, the teams like the Dodgers and the Yankees and the Mets and whoever, the Blue Jays, they don't care. They'll pay the luxury tax. They'll pay whatever it takes, which is just, it just continues what they've got right now.
17: Yeah.
18: The owners have to hold They have to hold the line on it this time.
17: Your point. I'll call it GOTG. Good of the game. Health of the sport. And yeah, because you can get these astronomical contracts like some of the superstars get without a salary cap. And you watch the

0: you got an owner in Minnesota that really said, "Hey, I don't care about what it costs. I'm just going to try to put the best team together." Why wouldn't you want to play here? Because once the weather turns, June, July, August, September in Minnesota can be pretty good.
1: Absolutely.
0: It's better than playing in Atlanta, or from a heat perspective. And then your fans will show up, but you got to give them a reason to show up.
1: Yeah, and right now they don't have, there's not a lot of good reason to show up right now. I mean, to watch the opposition, to be out on a nice night, but to go to go and cheer for the Twins, I don't know. They're mediocre to below average right now. And it's and there are other options. There are other things to do. There just are, and sadly, this is it still is the number one attraction, at least until Vikings training camp starts. So it would be nice to see the twin. And you said not attractive place to come to for players right now. If I'm a right-handed hitter that
0: Yeah,
1: hits the
0: I
1: long
0: get
1: ball,
0: that. I get that.
1: I would look seriously at coming to Target Field
0: Your
1: and playing
0: stats
1: for the
0: could
1: Twins.
0: look very good. Just ask Brian Dozier or Nelson Cruz. I
1: Nelson
0: mean,
1: Cruz, Brian Dozier, Byron Buxton for that
0: Buxton.
1: matter.
0: Yeah, and Buxton, it's so good to see him locked in. I mean, unfortunately, like you've been pointing out, these home runs, most of them are solo. So,
1: Yeah, and what was his Whit Willingham?
0: Ty
1: Remember?
0: Willingham. Yeah,
1: Yeah, he
0: I think that was the name.
1: came in
0: And
1: here and had a huge season or two for the Twins.
0: I am gonna counter you a bit, because they keep winning. By the way, WNBA Commissioner's Cup is underway. The Lynx play the Valkyries on Thursday at Target Center. They got an 87-84 win over Golden State. But where I'm going here is
1: At the Commissioner's Cup.
0: crowd at Target Center, and this game's basically going on the same time as the Twins and the Royals. I saw the combo platter of fans going in. I know nobody goes to downtown Minneapolis anymore.
1: I forgot about
0: It's too
1: that. Yeah.
0: scary. But there were two separate sets of fan bases there Thursday night, not to mention your theater crowd. But 9105, and that's a legitimate 9105. The Twins 17,000 probably was about 10 or 11,000 in the ballpark. So the Lynx are right there for the Twins as far as how many people are going to actually watch them.
1: True,
0: Lynx are 8-2.
1: although the Twins are playing every night and the Lynx
0: No, I
1: play
0: get it, but I'm
1: once or
0: just trying
1: twice
0: to
1: a
0: say
1: week.
0: that if
1: I
0: you're
1: get it.
0: disgusted with the Twins, go watch the Lynx because at least they win.
1: If they would only play
0: Yes.
1: outdoors.
0: This Olivia Miles, 28 points, 7 assists.
1: No, she's the
0: They
1: real
0: should have
1: deal.
0: an outdoor game at Target Field. I guarantee if they built it up right and did the PR thing, and the Twins would welcome it because some of that money would go into the poll ads' pockets.
1: Nope.
0: That'd be cool.
1: Yep. By the way, Josh Willingham.
0: Josh.
1: Yep. 2014, he had 34 home runs for the Twins.
0: That's right. Ty Willingham coached Notre Dame,
1: that okay?
0: I believe, and he was a Minnesota Vikings assistant under Danny Green.
1: Yeah. Yep. So there you have it. Josh Willingham finishes career with the Kansas City Royals. Yeah. So anyway.
0: Well, and we talked about polar bear Pete Alonso would have been a great fit here, but he cost way too much.
1: Yeah, so that's a guy the Twins can't even think about because
0: Won't even
1: they're not
0: think
1: going
0: about.
1: to think about.
0: No, they've created their own self-imposed ceiling. There's no salary cap, but there really is for the Twins. They have a ceiling. It's invisible, but it's there. It's like a glass roof dome.
1: Yep. I was mistaken. It was 2012 and he had 35 home runs.
0: I
1: I
0: do
1: was
0: remember
1: looking at
0: him.
1: the
0: He
1: wrong
0: was
1: number.
0: a
1: Yeah.
0: bopper.
1: 35 home runs and 110 RBIs, by the way.
0: Wow.
1: He had a big year here. And then the following season it fell off and he traded him mid, let's see, 2013. Yeah, he fell off in 2013. He only had 14 dingers, but I think he was hurt. Yeah, he only had 389 at bats, so he was hurt a fair majority. And then the following year they traded him. Yeah, so anyway, or released him, one or the other. Anyway, all right, let's take a break. When we come back, we're going to talk to Warren Moon. Who spent some time with our friend Larry Fitzgerald, who passed away earlier this week. We'll talk about Larry, and then we've got some football stuff from Warren Moon coming up.
0: Yeah, some moonbeams right here on 10K Takes, your Minnesota Lynx ticket.
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7: We are Minnesota Scores 10,000 Takes, and we're going to continue talking about our friend who recently passed, Larry Fitzgerald. And joining us now to talk about him is the Hall of Famer, Warren Moon. Warren, Larry has been around in these parts now since the late 70s into the early 80s. I know he covered you when you played for the Vikings. Eric and I have been sharing the press box with him for about 30-plus years now. What are some of your memories of Larry Sr. As first as a journalist and then as a friend?
8: Well, I remember first meeting him at my first press conference when I came there to sign with the Vikings. And he came up and introduced himself and let me know kind of who he was and what his purpose was in the community and that type of thing. And I quickly found out exactly who he was after that, you know, because he had a presence about him, and he made sure that everybody knew kind of who he was and what he had to say. And he was excited to have me in town, basically, because, you know, I'm an African-American quarterback, and he hadn't seen many of those in Minneapolis over the, you know, the course of the time that he was living there. So he was excited about that fact. And I know him and Dennis Green had a very close relationship. They had a radio show together on KMOJ, and, you know, he was a reporter and did journalist work for the Minneapolis Spokesman. So I knew he was prominent in the community and really developed a relationship with him over those 3 years that I was in Minneapolis.
9: Warren, it's very safe to say you were a trailblazer, as a lot of us know. You had to take the hard way to get to the NFL because there was a time when they just did not let black quarterbacks play. But once you got there, you had a Hall of Fame career with Houston, Minnesota, KC, and Seattle. Do you view Larry as a trailblazing reporter in the Twin Cities? Because he broke a lot of ground here.
8: Oh, yeah. Yeah, I do view him as that, and especially in that part of the country. You know, his voice was very well needed in that community, and he made sure everybody knew his voice was going to be heard, and he made sure nothing got by on any type of subject that had to do with African Americans. He was a great representative for the African American community, and basically anything that he felt that was unjust. It didn't have to be just African Americans; it could be anything. But Larry was on the side of doing what was right and what he felt was right, and he always made his opinion known about any subject or every subject that was, whether it was about sports or anything else in life in general. So. That's when I also met Larry Jr. You know, Larry Jr. was a ball boy on our football team at the Vikings. He would work with us in the summer. You know, I'd play catch with him on the sidelines, and I could tell that he was going to have a future later on, just because of the way he worked and how interested he was in becoming a football player, a college football player at the time he was in high school.
7: Yeah, and speaking of Larry Jr., obviously this is a terrible thing for the family to happen, well, at any time, but just a couple of months from when Larry Jr. is going to be inducted into the Hall of Fame. As a Hall of Famer, how important was it for you to have family there, and how difficult do you think this is going to be for Larry Jr. to handle this situation as it is?
8: Yeah, you know, family and friends are a lot of what your journey was all about. That's why you want all those people there to thank them for the part that they played in your journey as far as your success, because you know you couldn't get there to that level without other people in your life. And no question about it, Larry's dad was a big influence in his life. So for him to not be able to be there and see his son be enshrined, I know it's a big hurt for Larry, for him to not be there. He lost his mom, a few years ago as well to breast cancer. So he won't have any of his parents there. And that's kind of a shame for him. I did have my mom there. You know, my dad passed when I was a really young boy, so I didn't have a life with him like Larry did with his dad. But having his family there is going to be one of the most important parts of that weekend. And like I said, having his dad and his mom not being there, I'm sure is going to be an empty spot in his heart as far as what he's going to go through that weekend. I'm sure it's going to be very emotional for him as he goes through the different ceremonies, whether it's the gold jacket ceremony when he's given his gold jacket, or whether it's the enshrinement ceremony where he gives his speech and has his bust. I think all those things are going to be very difficult for him to go through because he doesn't have his parents there with him who played such a big part in his life growing up.
9: My hunch is, though, Warren, and it is very sad what you just said, the extended family is you, Chris Carter, Randy Moss, John Randall. They're all going to be there. I know you. You're going to put your arm around him. You're going to prop him up. You guys are going to do that.
8: Well, we all are. There's no question about it. He'll have his Viking support, no question about it. And he'll have his other family, his brothers, his other cousins and nieces and nephews and whoever else. He's got he's got a young son that's at Notre Dame playing college football right now. So he'll have people there that are in his life, that have played a role in his life, that have been supportive of him throughout his career. He'll have that. There's no question about it. But there will be a hole left there because of the role that his dad played in his life growing up.
7: Warren, pivoting away from Larry just for a moment, I wanted to ask you your thoughts, first of all, on the quarterback room that the Minnesota Vikings now have going into this season. How do you see it? And if you had to make a prediction right now, who do you think is going to be the starting quarterback on opening day for the Vikings? Wentz, McCarthy, Murray? What do you see?
8: Well, if you listen to JJ, as far as it not being awkward, I think it's totally the opposite. I think it sounds like it's a little awkward in that room by the way he described it, as far as, Tyler's sitting on one side of the room, I'm on the other side of the room, and it's the coach's job to coach us and teach us. And I don't even know where that came from. First of all, the rooms that you're in as quarterbacks are very, very small. So it's not like it's a big room where you're on one side and you're on the other side. You're pretty close together and pretty close quarters. And I'm sure JJ has his feelings about Kyler even being there, because he feels like he should be the guy that they should be focused on and he should be the starter going into the season. But the Vikings felt different, and they brought in competition. So that competition happens to be Kyler Murray, and Carson Wentz is there as well, who did a nice job for them when he filled in last year. I think Kyler Murray is going to be the guy when it's all said and done. But I think the Vikings would like it to be J.J. McCarthy. But they got to put a little bit of pressure on the young guy and let him know that it's just not his job to have. He's got to improve. He's got to get better at a lot of different things before they're ready to give him the reins.
9: Real quickly, Warren, 10-second answer. Does Kyler Murray need to show more leadership at the quarterback position?
8: No question about it. I think that's the only thing he really lacks. The fact that he doesn't give as much of himself to everybody, whether it's to the team, the media, people he comes in contact with. People want to feel from you that you really care about this job and that you want this job and you want to lead this football team. I don't think people get that feeling from him all the time. He's a tremendous talent. It's obvious him being a number one overall pick, and he's shown signs of that throughout his early part of his career. But he has been hurt a lot, and he hasn't been a guy that everybody feels like football is really that important to him. So I think if he can show that side of it, it'll really help as far as engaging him with his football team and giving them confidence that he is the guy that can lead us to where we want to go.
7: All right, Warren, appreciate your insights on Larry and Larry Jr. And, of course, as always, your thoughts about the Vikings quarterback situation. And we'll be talking to you again later on this summer when they finally hit the training camp.
8: All right, I appreciate it. Look forward to talking to you guys. Take care.
9: All right, see you, Warren.
7: He is Warren Moon, Hall of Fame quarterback, with us here on Minnesota Sports 10,000 Takes. Stay with us. We are 10,000.
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0: the weekend edition. We are thrilled. We're doing cartwheels.
1: Yes.
0: The luxurious and spacious 10K Take Studios in the Twin Cities. All right. I stumbled on this Friday, Sports Illustrated article about they ranked the best backup quarterbacks in the NFL.
1: Oh, boy.
0: I thought, okay, well, only the NFL can get away with somebody ranking backups. But as we know, it's critical that you have a good backup.
2: No doubt.
0: And so I looked at it. I said, well, first of all, who are they presumably pinpointing as Minnesota's backup, and where does that Viking rank? So take a guess. 32 teams and three choices on who that backup could be in purple.
1: Well, I assume that they're listing J.J. McCarthy as the backup, wouldn't they?
0: Yes, they are.
1: Okay. That means Carson Wentz is your starter?
0: Oh, wow. Yeah, you went there.
1: Yeah, I figured I'd go there. Okay. So where does JJ rank in the top 32?
0: 13th.
1: So he's
0: upper echelon.
1: So let me get this straight. So the guy that the Vikings had as their starting quarterback last year would be ranked 45th. Among not all quarterbacks.
0: Only you would throw shade on that ranking, but you're exactly right. He's one notch below your guy, Shedeur Sanders, in Cleveland.
1: He's below Shedeur.
0: Yeah. I'll give you some of these top backups according to SI. Let's start at the top. Joe Flacco in Cincinnati. He's Joe Burrow's caddy.
1: Okay, he's number one.
0: Yeah. Okay. Mac Jones in San Francisco.
1: No, that makes sense.
0: Yeah. Three, Tua Tagovailoa in Atlanta. I forgot.
1: He's in Hot Atlanta.
0: Yeah.
1: Okay.
0: He's got Kirk Cousins' old clipboard gig now.
1: Okay.
0: Jameis Winston, New York Giants.
1: Where is Kirk?
0: Kirk's a Raider.
1: Yeah, no, I know that, but where is he on the list?
0: I'll find out for you. Whoa, no, whoa, whoa. Fernando Mendoza is fifth out there in the Vegas desert. So Kirk's a starter in the eyes of SI.
1: Okay.
0: Oh, I'm glad you asked.
1: There you go.
0: And by the way, Jameis Winston, how's that quarterback room going with Jackson Dart? Oh, good.
1: Well, Jameis was in Cleveland for a while.
0: Jameis has been everywhere.
1: Cleveland's had like eight quarterbacks in the room last year, so let's not forget that either.
0: We'll round out the top 10. Spencer Rattler, New Orleans, is sixth.
1: Spencer
0: Tyson Bagent of Chicago is seventh. Justin Fields, Kansas City, is now eighth. And then ninth is Jarrett Stidham, Denver. And number 10, Anthony Richardson, still in Indianapolis with the Colts, behind Daniel Jones, an ex-Viking.
1: And again, remember, all these guys are ranked above J.J. McCarthy, who was your starting quarterback last year.
0: Yes. And you know what? I was thinking about, and Warren talked about it, you know, J.J.'s comment about it's like being in a classroom. You're on one side of the room and the other guy's on the other. Well, a classroom typically has got anywhere from 20 to 30 seats. A quarterback room, three. There's three people in there and your coach. So J.J. still got to be pretty close to Kyler, right? As far as distance goes?
1: Oh, I thought you meant somewhere on the skill level. Yeah, I don't know.
0: Well,
1: yeah.
0: I mean, how big is this quarterback room?
1: Yeah, exactly.
0: It's like a one-house schoolroom. You know, in the middle of Nebraska.
1: One-room schoolhouse out in the middle of Nebraska. Schoolhouse. Yeah.
0: You got your coach in there, and you got your three QBs.
1: Yep.
0: And when does the whisperer, Kevin O'Connell, come in? Does he open the door and whisper something and then leave, or does he sit in the actual meeting?
1: Well, here's the deal, and we need to take a break. He whispers into the ear of the starter. The other two have no clue what's going on.
0: All right,
1: let's take a break. Hey, the Leech Lake Fishing Report is coming up next.
0: All right, we are 10K Takes, your J.J. McCarthy ticket.
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4: And welcome to this week's edition of the Leech Lake Fishing Report, joined now by Bob Weeks. He is the owner, along with his wife Jen, of Agency Bay Lodge on Leech Lake. And Bob does quite a bit of fishing himself out there, and of course is a guide on Leech. And Bob, let's start out. I know we're gonna talk muskie, because I know you're big on the muskie. But let's start out with the walleye and what the walleye bite looks like right now, and if we're still jigging a minnow, or if we moved away from that completely now to maybe a jig and a night crawler or a jig and a leech.
5: Yeah, so well, first off, Wally, we can talk muskie. You know, I'm always excited to talk muskie.
4: I know, but your game.
5: But if you like to catch walleyes and you're interested in Leech Lake, there is no better time to be on Leech Lake than June for a walleye fisherman. And so this is probably the one month of the year that I get really excited about walleyes. And right now, they're being very friendly. Now, to your question about, you know, have we moved past the jig and the shiner? Here's been kind of the fun thing, and maybe a little bit frustrating, is you got to pack the kitchen sink for fish right now. There's walleyes everywhere, and they're eating, but they're not all eating the same thing. And I'll give you a great example. Is yesterday, we caught them by dragging a stand-up jig with a leech on it really slow along the bottom. They didn't want to chase it. They wanted to pin it to the bottom. You had to give them a second when you felt the bite, and then you could set the hook and you'd get them. Today, there was a little bit of cloud cover and a little bit of wind, and the fish were all perched up 3, 4, 5 feet off the bottom, and they did not want to chase down to eat. We couldn't catch a fish on a jig at all today. So we switched to a slip bobber and a leech, and I think we got 25 bites in an hour and a half. And
4: of course you did.
5: We had doubles constantly. We had eaters. We had overs. We had a little bit of everything. Fish were biting that really, really well. When the wind stopped and the clouds wore off, those fish quit eating like that. So then we switched to a jig with a night crawler, and we put a little bit of air in the night crawler, and we worked it really, really slow. And you just stop the jig and let the night crawler do its thing, and then a walleye would pick it up, and that's how we had to catch them once the wind stopped this morning. So, the 2 days ago, we were catching them on leeches, and then we hit another pod of fish, and they wouldn't bite anything. We had to dig out a shiner and started throwing jigs and shiners, and we caught like 10 or 15 of those fish on jigs and shiners. Right now, you know, on my guide trips, shiners, night crawlers, and leeches are all coming with me right now. I would say we're at the end of the shiner thing. The water temperature has been in the mid-60s for about a week to a week and a half now. Right. So keeping your bait alive is a little bit more challenging. And we are seeing some pretty good bug hatches. I know I was in Walker Bay yesterday, and just on the sonar, the larva coming out of the mud was incredible, right? And so that kind of gets that fish transition moving away from the shallow sand and out to the rock piles and the sand to mud transitions, and you know, a little bit deeper water on some of those transitions. And so they're feeding at night on those larvae. So you want to look for those hard to sand bottom transitions, and that's where a leech on a slip bobber, a jig and a leech, or a jig and a crawler can pay dividends for you.
4: Real quick before we take a break, and I do want to get to the muskie, any depth that you think that you would recommend people fish at right now?
5: Well, honestly, I mean, the fish's metabolism is speeding up with the warming water. And so we're finding fish from, you know, large concentrations of fish in 4 to 8 feet of water. And we're also finding large concentrations of fish in those hard to soft bottom transitions in that 12 to 14 feet of water on the main lake. In Walker Bay, it might be a little bit deeper. that we're finding some fish, you know, more of that 14 to 16 foot stuff. But honestly, the main lake fish have been a little bit bitier. So I've been spending most of my time on the main lake. Those would be the depths that I would find them in. If you have a little bit of wind and you feel confident, you like to fish with a jig where you're pitching jigs, then you can find some windblown shorelines where the fish are kind of stacked up on that rock to sand transition in 4 to 8 feet. If you're not super comfortable with that and you want a Lindy or you want to pull spinners, then you want to look for those sand to mud transitions, that rock to sand transitions in that 14 to 16 foot of water.
4: Yep. Okay. All right. Good stuff. Let's take a break. When we come back, we will talk muskie. This is the Leech Lake Fishing Report. Back with more after this timeout. 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
4: And the Leech Lake Fishing Report continues. We're talking with Bob Weeks. All right, Bob, it's muskie time, and I know you're excited, and I know that Agency Bay Lodge, you guys are known for helping muskie fishermen, and the muskie fishermen flock to your lodge. What do you know that you can tell folks who are coming up this weekend?
5: Yeah, well, I mean, a couple things. It's been a very odd year, and I swear we say that this time of year every year, that it's been a really odd year. But, you know, this year we had an incredibly cold spring, and then it was like the light switch flipped and it went to summer right away. Right. So, you know, just in terms of what we saw with walleyes, it was a very, very quick spawn. And I would assume before we get to muskies, we saw the same thing with crappies, where the crappies were staged off of the, you know, out of break lines, off of the spawning areas. And the water temperature warmed so quickly, it was almost like an overnight thing where they moved up into their spawning areas and did their things and started pushing back out into deeper water. I would assume the same thing has gone. The same thing has gone for the muskies as well. So if it was me and I was attacking muskies on opening weekend, I would be looking for spawning base. I would be looking for warm water. I'd be looking for shallow water stuff. And I know a lot of people focus on the open water stuff in June, but I think it's a little early for that. I'm not saying there's not some fish that you can go troll in open water or you know, do some scoping in open water, but I think that the concentration of the fish are either still shallow or very close to where they spawn based on everything that I've been seeing. You know, those fish can also be targeted a little bit more safely. You don't necessarily have to worry about you know, hooking deep water fish and those kinds of things. And you might catch a little more, a more majority of males versus the big females doing that. But, you know, we've seen quite a few muskies in the last week in shallow water stuff, and they appear to be looking pretty healthy and in pretty good shape. And I'm just talking about seeing them on electronics while we're walleye fishing, or seeing them with our eyes while we're bass fishing, you know, in 4 to 6 feet of water. And so, seems like there's a lot of fish shallow right now. So if you were coming to Leech, you know, in this next week, I would be looking at some of that shallow stuff, inside weed edges, big bays where they might have spawned. And I'd be fishing glide baits, small tubes, maybe a bucktail, but on the smaller size, you know, that type of stuff. And I think you can have some success and, you know, you'll catch a lot of pike on accident, and that could be fun. And I think you'll have a pretty good chance at a muskie this weekend going that route.
4: Okay. All right. Very good, sir. We'll check back with you here in a few weeks, and we'll see how things are going as the summer wears along. Appreciate it. And we'll talk to you then.
5: Awesome. Sounds good, Wally. Appreciate you.
4: Yes, sir. It's Bob Weeks. He is a guide, and of course, he and his wife Jen are the owners and operators of Agency Bay Lodge on Leech Lake. Back with more here on Minnesota Scores 10,000 Takes right after this timeout. Stay with us.
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0: Donnie Downer, Angry American, Cranky Yankee, Happy Camper. The 10K Takes Jumbotron, by the way,
1: yes,
0: is powered by old-fashioned chocolate donuts from any donut shop you like across the
1: well,
0: U.S.
1: I do
0: because
1: like those.
0: Friday was National Donut Day. Yeah, oh, I love donuts.
1: That, well, I like the, those old-fashioned chocolates. Those
0: Oh,
1: are pretty good.
0: Yeah,
1: those are pretty good. Those were introduced to me about, well, I knew they existed, but a friend brought, when I was running for mayor, a friend brought, who was helping us with the campaign, brought a bunch of them from Cub over to our, one of our campaign stops. And in between talking to people, I had a few old-fashioned. All right. So here we go. As you know, the Twins have struggled to win baseball games on a consistent basis. At times, they've struggled to score runs, although offense hasn't been their biggest bugaboo. It's been the bullpen and at times the starting pitching. But I think I've got a remedy. If you're having trouble scoring runs, you might have to bring those two guys back up from St. Paul. So Royce Lewis has been mashing over there in St. Paul, and they're going to have to find a spot for him someplace. I know they're talking about second base or first base. That didn't go over very well last time Royce was asked to move to second base, and they stuck him out in the outfield and ran into a wall and got hurt. They're going to have to find a spot for him someplace if he keeps hitting this way, because he's hit a bunch of home runs. I think he's got like 7 or 8 home runs. Well, how about this? Thursday night, Matt Wallner hit 3. Led the Saints to a 7-4 victory over the Indianapolis Indians in front of over 5,000 folks at CHS Field. So, and the Saints are kind of on a roll now. They won 5 in a row coming into this weekend and are season high 5 games over 500. So, yes, there is help down on the farm. Unfortunately, it has nothing to do with pitching.
0: Oh, wow. Okay. Well, the 10K Takes Jumbotron powered by Chocolate Old Fashioned Donuts as a tribute to National Donut Day on Friday says you are, well, you're kind of a happy camper. You're thrilled that these guys are down on the farm and they're playing well.
1: Yeah.
0: Why not?
1: Yeah. That's good. It's a good.
0: All right. Well, my take of the day, Knicks Spurs game 2 is Friday in Texas.
1: Yep.
0: And then they'll take a few days off and they'll play a game on Monday night, New York City, Madison Square Garden. So I'm checking some ticket prices on the secondary market, courtesy of Vivid. We'll start with the low end. You want to go? Right now, cheapest ticket that I'm seeing as I peruse the garden.
1: It's about $4,000, isn't it?
0: Try nine. 9K.
1: No. Oh, my gosh. Yeah.
0: Actually, 8104 is the cheapest one listed.
1: Jeez.
0: That's 8K plus. And then you go up into the range of, you know, 10, 13. This is ridiculous. 17, 22K, 40K on the floor. And there's one being listed, floor 6, row A, 2 tickets. This includes fees, $168,926.
1: A piece.
0: A piece.
1: I'll watch it on TV. Thank
0: wow.
1: You.
0: I know there's a lot of high rollers in New York City, but really? You would drop almost $340K for 2 tickets and your team might lose?
1: To a basketball game?
0: Oh, my goodness. Where are the priorities in this nation?
1: Yeah. They're, it's confounding, isn't it?
0: Unbelievable. Oh, wow. Yeah. So, yeah. Anyways.
1: All right. We should get out of here.
0: All right. We'll FedEx out those thank yous. One, of course, to Warren Moon and the fishing folks up north. And Rocky. Or Wally. I'm Eric Singh. So long. This

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1: We sure do. We're thrilled to announce our brand new location in Champlin, right off of Highway 169 on 109th Avenue.
0: That is exciting. 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
6: Another mass shooting. I'm Roger Stern, Fox News. Gunfire ripping through a street festival in Toledo, Ohio. Police searching for whoever was behind it. Several victims taken to nearby hospitals, but officials can't say yet how many. Russia says Ukraine launched an unprecedented attack against St. Petersburg after rejecting an offer for peace talks.
7: This attack comes after Russian President Vladimir Putin rejected an offer from Zelensky.